0: O'Brien.
1: President Trump calling the conflict that's taken the lives of 18 Americans small potatoes.
2: I call it a military conflict because it's small potatoes for us. It's not a big thing.
1: Our Rachel Scott pressing the president.
3: We're seeing record long deployments. You initially said this
2: record
3: last...
2: long. Why is it record long?
3: Well, so the 82nd Airborne. How long were we in Vietnam?
2: How long were we in Vietnam?
3: We
2: lost 18
1: Trump later
2: souls,
1: acknowledging the human toll of this war.
2: The families.
0: President Trump announced today that he signed two executive orders concerning farmers and ranchers and confirmed that the U.S. was importing beef from Brazil, Argentina, and, quote, a couple of other places. That move has angered some in the U.S. cattle industry, but he did throw them an olive branch.
2: We're creating a program where small and medium-sized and large ranchers can sell their products directly to consumers so that they don't have to go through the big four processes and middlemen.
0: The U.S. national average price of diesel fuel has set a new record for the second day in a row. It's now $5.84 a gallon, according to Gas Buddy. It was $3.69 a year ago. 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
0: Ground will be broken as soon as 2 weeks for President Trump's triumphal arch, despite pending approvals and legal challenges. ABC's Karen Waugh has more from Washington.
6: Three Vietnam veterans and an architectural historian are suing, arguing that building the arch would need an act of Congress. And they claim the arch will be so high it'll block views of Arlington Cemetery. Under a court order, the Trump administration must file 14 days notice before any construction begins. But as of last night, nothing was filed.
0: Families of 9/11 victims say new evidence may implicate a Saudi Arabian man living in the United States at the time of the terror attacks in the terror plot. ABC News Chief Investigative Correspondent Aaron Katursky.
7: Families say there is new evidence suggesting the Al-Qaeda hijackers had an accomplice.
8: What I consider to be smoking gun evidence.
7: Brett Eagleson, whose father Bruce died in the South Tower, is among thousands of relatives of 9/11 victims suing Saudi Arabia and pursuing evidence he says the United States has long tried to withhold.
8: This is him right here.
7: That new material includes home video, notes, and sketches from one man. Omar Al-Bayoumi, the FBI has said he was really a Saudi intelligence asset who helped two of the hijackers settle in the U.S.
0: American Airlines announced they'll pay tribute to Dolly Parton by renumbering one of their Dallas to Nashville flights as 925 in honor of the late country star and her chart-topping hit. Dave Packer, ABC News.
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11: Well, that was a look at your world and national news here on your hometown station. Let's get a quick look at our forecast for tonight. Tonight, a slight chance of showers and thunderstorms before 8 p.m., then a slight chance of rain after 2 a.m., partly cloudy with a low of around 41. Saturday, a slight chance of showers and thunderstorms before 4 p.m., then a slight chance of showers and thunderstorms after 5 p.m., partly sunny, with then gradually becoming sunny with a high near 75. And Saturday night, a 20% chance of showers and thunderstorms before 8 p.m., partly cloudy with a low of around 41. Currently, in the mining city, it is raining outside, and it's 65 degrees. 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

0: Garth Brooks, If Tomorrow Never Comes, here on your hometown station. It's time now for the weather with Jeff Womack, brought to you as a service of Phillipsburg Businesses.
1: Well, we're looking at some pretty decent conditions to start off the holiday weekend here, and we're going to keep them around for part of Sunday, but then we get into Sunday. It's looking like a couple of stronger thunderstorms trying to come back our direction once again. No, it's Labor Day. Now, as we get into Tuesday, things clear out, and most of the rest next week, we're going to be clear with temperatures right around average to slightly above in some cases. But back to the setup now as we get into the weekend. Like I said, Saturday in pretty good shape, but then we've got several cold fronts that are going to press in here. Is it's a pretty big dig in the storm track that is coming in from the Pacific Northwest. It's going to knock our numbers down. Now, initially, we're going to see most of that moisture stay off to the west like it's been doing, but eventually a monsoon tap does look to come in, being strong enough to deliver some decent rain around here as we get into Sunday night. And then for Monday, it's going to be here as we get into the early half of the morning. Then another batch comes our way as we go into the afternoon and evening hours, as the big low associated with that dip in the storm track comes in here and moves through. So that's going to be the case all around the Northwest, really, from Sunday through about Monday around here. It's going to be some good moisture, which should help with the firefighting situation for sure. Finally get a little badly needed rain across a lot of the region. It's going to knock our numbers down a little bit. We'll take a look at that side of the forecast when we come back.
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1: Anaconda for tonight, 42 for the overnight low. Maybe a couple of spotty storms for us, but I think the lion's share of the moisture is still hanging out around the clear waters up around the northern half of the state for right now. 42 is going to be our overnight low. Saturday, mainly dry for you, partly cloudy and 74. We'll be in the upper 70s ahead of some storms. I expect some winds to kick up, and then by Sunday evening, one or two heavy storms. Most of those are going to be set off to the central half of the state, off to the east of us, but a few thunderstorms here and there. Now, the rain returns, and it does so early on Monday, so it's going to be pretty soggy. Then one or two thunderstorms Monday afternoon, Monday evening. Is the low itself, the vortex, if you will, all this pulls up to the north, so it's going to keep things pretty unsettled. In behind this, cool, dry air rushes in, clearing skies, and we'll have numbers in the upper 60s on Tuesday. For Wednesday, it'll be partly cloudy and 73. Mid-70s on Thursday, a chance of showers a little bit cooler, and the low 70s by Friday. And then for Deer Lodge tonight, 42 for the overnight low. We'll be right around 74 and a chance of maybe a spotty shower. Now for Sunday, it looks sunny. Temperatures are back in the upper 70s. Got a chance of some rain coming back as we head into Labor Day, though, and it's going to be soggy most of the day. Highs only in the mid-60s. Now things clear out for us on Tuesday with 68 late. And then for Wednesday, more sunshine, and sunshine going to stay with us right on through Thursday till our temperatures get back into the mid-70s on Friday. Low 70s and a chance of some showers again. Got a warm-up coming your way in Whitehall, mid-70s for us, and upper 70s, I think, ahead of this next system coming in on Sunday with increasing clouds. Rain returns for Labor Day and a high 65. Partly cloudy for us as we go into Tuesday, and then Wednesday and Thursday will be sunny, and we'll have temperatures right in the mid-70s once again. Chance of some showers comes back by Friday. Here in Butte, we can expect 40 overnight tonight. Partly cloudy skies for Saturday, 75. And then 76 for us on Sunday ahead of some thunderstorms. Most of the heavy ones are going to be off to our east as we get into Monday morning. The rain thickens up here and it will be cooler and soggy most of the day, 65. Not even to rule out a thunderstorm in the afternoon as a slow pulls north and east. Now, as we get into Tuesday, though, things clear out once again with the upper 60s. Low 70s Wednesday and Thursday. We'll keep the low 70s Friday with a chance of some pop-up showers in the afternoon. I'm meteorologist Jeff Womack. That's the KBOW Copper 94 weather.
0: Thank you, Jeff. Currently in the mining city, it is looking mostly cloudy, maybe even a little bit overcast, and it's 64 degrees.
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0: Good afternoon. With the information you need at 6:30, I'm Luke Nato. The news this hour is brought to you as a service of Cowpoke Ranch Supply. A Columbia Falls man is dead after crashing his motorcycle into a pickup truck in Kalispell on Tuesday. NBC Montana reports that officials say a Toyota Tacoma stopped at the red light at the Rose Crossing intersection on Highway 93. Shortly after the light turned green and the truck started to go, the motorcycle rear-ended it. Troopers say the victim was not wearing a helmet and drugs are suspected in the crash. Two Box Elder men have been sentenced to federal prison for an attempted home invasion robbery on the Rocky Boys Indian Reservation that ended with a man's death. Brandon Lee Weasel Boy, age 36, was sentenced to 10 years in prison, while Levi Torrance Olson, age 30, received 9 years and 3 months. Both pleaded guilty in May to attempted robbery and involuntary manslaughter. Prosecutors said Olson, Weasel Boy, Gordon Denny, and the eventual victim planned to steal drugs from a home on the reservation in July of 2024. NBC Montana reports that, according to a press release, the group encountered an unexpected resident at the home. Three of the men later kicked in the front door and a shootout followed. The victim was shot and later found dead in the yard. Denny was previously sentenced to 2 years and 7 months in prison for his role in the conspiracy. The FBI and Chippewa Cree Law Enforcement Services investigated the case. An Arizona man who attempted to coerce a 15-year-old Montana girl into a sexual relationship has been sentenced to 10 years in federal prison. Manuel Flores, age 72, was also sentenced to a lifetime of supervised release, according to the U.S. Attorney's Office for the District of Montana. Flores pleaded guilty in February to attempted coercion and enticement of a minor. NBC Montana reports that prosecutors said Flores knew the girl through her family and arranged for her to spend the summer of 2024 at his Arizona home. While she was there, Flores sent messages expressing sexual interest in her. The girl rejected his advances and returned to Montana. But prosecutors said Flores continued sending her sexually explicit messages and encouraged her to return to Arizona. After the girl told her mother, law enforcement took over her account and continued communicating with Flores while posing as the teenager. Prosecutors said Flores requested nude photos and said he planned to travel to Montana to take the girl back to Arizona. Flores flew to Montana on August 18, 2025, and was arrested when he landed. The FBI investigated the case. KBOW News Time is 6:33.
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0: Rodeo action and dancing return to Helmville this Labor Day weekend for an annual tradition billed as the biggest little rodeo in Montana. NBC Montana reports that the Helmville Labor Day Rodeo features 2 days of competition. Sunday's rodeo will include the top 6 bareback riders in the Northern Rodeo Association, while Monday will feature the association's top 6 saddle bronc riders. Following Sunday's rodeo, the festivities will continue with dancing at the Helmville Community Hall from 9 p.m. to 2 a.m. The annual rodeo draws visitors to the small Powell County community each Labor Day weekend. With the information you need at 6:34, I'm Luke Nato. The news this hour was brought to you as a service of Cowpoke Ranch Supply. 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
1: Well, welcome everyone to our second week of Butte High football. We are starting our Labor Day weekend from Naranchi Stadium. First game being played here on the turf as we have two teams coming to town looking for their first win of the season. Butte Bulldogs kicking on Skyview out of Billings. With me in the booth today. Ron, how's it going here?
2: Good, Morgan. Getting ready for a great game. The Butte High Bulldogs ready to bounce back after a tough road trip to Gallatin. And this Billings Skyview team, they've been through some troubles and tribulations over the last week. They're in here ready to play. Had a tough match against Helena High. So both of these teams are looking to bounce back, looking to make some things happen and turn things around a little bit. So it should make for a fun game. And, of course, little guy football night. So all those little guys looking up to these Bulldogs are here. Ready to watch their dogs go to battle.
1: Yeah, absolutely. I like the way that you put that, a bounce-back week, as both teams face two teams from either side of the conference there that we think is going to be there at the end of the season going for a state championship game. So this might be a good test for both weeks as or both teams here as they're going to second week and looking ahead to conference action here in the next week.
2: Well, conference starts next week, and as the AA works, you have two teams from the other side. You play a home and away with them. So we played Gallatin here last year. We played them this year over there. We played Skyview and Billings last year. We play them back here. Next year, we switch to two different teams out of the East. So they do that rotation thing, and who you play, you get them for 2 years. So this will be the last matchup with Skyview. They'll either go to West or probably Senior and one of the great ball schools.
1: Yeah, and I do like the way that they do it, where you kind of catch yourself against the team both years. But it looks like we are going to the national anthem. We will be back here on KBOW for Butte High action in 2 minutes.
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1: Welcome back to the Ranchy as we are getting ready for Butte High football and off our Labor Day weekend. There's nowhere else I'd rather be. And Butte High looking to bounce back after the little bit of rough week one. And looking at the offense, is there

0: too great of a time to get things done, get the plays set up. The routes couldn't get set up because he didn't have enough time. That's their big thing. The second thing they want to do is get the run established. And if they get that run established, it'll allow Raider to have more room to pass. So those are a couple things. I did see some great bright spots. The receivers were open. I love the overall play in the ball game of Minor Lee. I mean, 188 all-purpose yards. Those are things to build on.
1: Yeah, absolutely. And Lee is so dynamic, especially when he's in the space. He had the one catch for 40 yards last week where he broke multiple tackles because he received that only 5 yards down the field. And he is a danger every single time he gets the ball on return, whether that be punt or kick. I'm also looking for that. And see if they can't do flare passes or just get him the ball in space as much as possible.
0: Because really, a flare pass is nothing more than a long handoff. I mean, if you flare him out of the backfield, you hit him on the move, he gets that ball, I mean, he can make some people's lives miserable. And he's so quick. And his brother's the same way. We watched him at Tech last week.
1: Exactly.
0: We were both so impressed with his speed.
1: And this is a Skyview team that did let up a lot of points and a lot of rushing yards where Garza for Helena High, and Helena High, a very good team, but 115 yards on just 15 or 12 carries. So is a team where it seems like you were able to attack them, especially in the middle of that line.
0: Well, you know what you got a problem is when your safety, Danny Green, of course, Bob Green's grandson, Danny's son, Danny Jr., he's leading the state, 14 tackles, 9 solo, 5 assisted. He leads the state in the AA in tackles in the game at 14, and he's out here tonight at safety. I guarantee you, coaches said, we can't let him be our star tackler. We've got to get him, because nobody else on the team had more than one.
1: I know.
0: I mean, he's the only one with multiple tackles, and he had 14.
1: Yeah, which is a crazy stat. And that's actually jumping to Butte High defense.
0: Good point.
1: One of my keys to there is getting stops at the first or second level, which it seemed like they were able to do against that, once again, very good Gallatin line in the first or second quarter, but all that weight, all that size was starting to lean on, because our very own free safety, Raider Gray, wasn't that far behind at 11 tackles.
0: Yeah, Raider was busy. And, and actually, it's funny, you talk to the coaches. He said they did a great job of putting Raider in bad positions because they knew he was our quarterback. They didn't want him to have it. They didn't want to have any downs at safety. So they ran a lot of stuff to make Raider come up and make the tackles. And I'll tell you what, Butte High's defense played with Gallatin until they got wore out.
1: Yeah.
0: I mean, you were on the field too much. Your offense wasn't getting first downs. You're getting three and outs, and you weren't getting the opportunity to really rest on defense. And they played great against Gallatin for the first almost two quarters.
1: Yep. And it's really, as we were jumping in the second half, with those turnovers that went fast in that third quarter, it put them right back on the field.
0: That's right.
1: And that's a big, if they can get, stay even or even add, which Raider was so good at St. Plus last year. But and then we are going to be going into the game as it looks like your Butte High Bulldogs are going to be receiving the ball headed into this first quarter, and they are excited, and we are excited here to be having some Friday Night Lights from the Ranchy. First game on this new turf, and boys are looking ready to play. It looks like we do have Tristan and Mr. Brady Walsh back.
0: Yeah. And Walsh is back. He wasn't able to play last week, but they did lose Jopp for the season.
1: Yep.
0: So Walsh will be playing a much elevated role.
1: Cooper Mulker back to kick off for Skyview. Hands up in the air. Looks like he's looking across the line and about to send it deep.
0: Here we go. The Ranchy Lights on the brand new turf.
1: Walsh sending it deep, and Walsh is getting the ball, first touch of the season. They are setting up the wall, and he's cutting back to the left, making a man miss, and keep going, and gets the ball to about the 29-yard line, where Raider Gray will be getting the ball out to start this drive.
0: That was a great start on that kick. It's the first time we've seen Walsh. He got to let the five run out almost to the 30. Made a couple of cuts. I like that. Attack the hole. Don't dance. Just go straight ahead, and Walsh will bring a lot of skill. I'm looking forward to seeing him play more.
1: I am too, and he played a lot last year, so it's just more experience there. Raider Gray taking the ball for the first time and first drive for the Bulldogs. With Miner on his hip, we got two wide to each side. Thurston to the bottom of our formation. Walsh, he is in that slot position where we saw Lucky a lot last year. Raider getting the ball and handing it off to Miner as they're looking to attack Mill. Lee dives forward for about 3 yards.
0: That was a great dive. I mean, you didn't think there was going to be much there as they poked a little bit of a hole, but he went low. And that's one thing Minor Lee can do at 5'9". He went down low around the kneecaps and slid through. That looked like it wasn't going anywhere, and he got three.
1: No, he was able to score through there. Raider once again in the

0: backfield, Miner on his hip, and once again, handed off to him this time to sweep to the right. He's able to get around the corner for first down yards and more. First down at the 43.
1: I'll tell you what a great run by Miner, and if it wasn't for Channing Ferris, that thing would have went all the way. Ferris came up from safety and brought him down, but great corner and great blocking out on the side over there by Walsh, and also out there with Walsh was Schliemann.
0: Yep. This time they're changing formation again, open, and he's looking to pass, and said draw, and he has room. He first down yards and gets driven out around the 44-yard line. You guys moving.
1: Well, I like that play. There's a drop play all the way. They empty backfield. Raider Gray takes a snap. He brings the ball up like he's going to pass, gets the linebackers to fade, takes off, and picks up 14.
0: Still 0-0 here with 11 minutes to go in the first quarter, and Butte High is moving. Raider in the backfield. Miner once again on his right hip. Looks wide with one on the deep. And once again, hands it off to Miner, who gets tripped up in the backfield.
1: Defense, bring in the blitz, bring in the heat up the middle, and it's going to be a safety blitz up the middle. And again, it's going to be that Ferris coming up as he came through the middle, darting through and takes the legs out of Miner in the backfield. And that's one of those that you don't want to see because you lose five quick.
0: No, absolutely not. This time, two in the backfield, one on either side of Gray, setting Schliemann in motion, and hand it off to Lee, who's able to work his way back to about the original line of scrimmage.
1: Yeah, he gets five backs that they lost as you went outside tackle on the right side and coming up and taking him down out there for the defense. It looked like Picard, as Easton Picard was there to put a stop on him, but a nice gain of five. But that brings up a third and ten.
0: Yeah, third and ten. Once again, an empty backfield. Last time we saw a draw. See if Gray passed the first time. Instead of timeout from Skyview. There is 10 minutes left here in the first. Butte High is moving, but just faced third and 10. We'll be back in 1 minute to see that on KBOW.
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0: back at Naranchi, Raider Gray receives the pass, and he has all sorts of time before he starts to run and is able to get the first down as he is able to escape up the right side, tiptoes the sideline, gets first down yards, Ron.
1: Well, I'll tell you what, he looked like he was going nowhere. They flushed him out of the pocket. He rolled towards the Butte High's bench, and then he got some pressure, came back like he was going over the center of the field, ran into pressure, head back to the right side, down the sideline, gets back to 10 and a bunch more down to the 30. What a great scramble by Raider Gray.
0: And already more time than last week, which is what we were saying. Raider Gray gets the snap, Miner on his hip, and is looking to pass. Once again, looking to roll out and dumps it off to Lee, who does not receive it. He is out of bounds when he receives
1: that
0: pass.
1: That's Miner's mistake. You got to make sure your feet are on the sideline. He was the escape. He was their protection. And he just stepped out of bounds with his heel when he caught the ball right at the down marker.
0: And I really liked there from Gray because he was putting the Lee's player in a really hard spot trying to choose between them. Gray once again gets the snap and hands it off to Lee, not going far, about 2 yard gain.
1: And again, Ferris up coming from the safety to make the stop, but a great pressure up front. Actually getting the legs out from Miner at the line of scrimmage was big number 70, Tillman. Tillman Smart took his legs out, and he bounces into number 8, Ferris, but he gets a gain of a couple.
0: Yeah, and sets up a 3rd and 8 with about 9 minutes to go as Butte High is looking to extend his drive right now on the 28. Once again, in a no-back set, and it's a little bit of a skiff snap, and Gray doesn't get too far.
1: And again, Ferris comes up and hits Gray, but Ferris getting up slow, but I'll tell you what, that was a bad snap. Good news is this is fourth down territory because you're inside the 30, too far to kick a field goal. Too close to punt, so they're going to have to do it from here.
0: And here in this 3rd and long, 4th and long, they're liking this no-back set. 3 to the wide side of the field towards us, 2 to the top. Durston in the spot, and they're running a little tunnel screen. First time we've seen that this year.
1: Not going to get it.
0: And Boucher, a little bit short there, in about 2 yards short.
1: Yeah, Boucher caught that ball. He got back to the inside and saw people move to the outside, and he ran right into the arms of number Jackson Carter was the guy that was there as he ran right over to Jackson Carter and going to be brought up short. It's going to be a first down for the Skyview Falcons, their first down of the ball game.
0: And now the Butte High Bulldogs defense is going to have to respond, which we did see them do last week, especially at the beginning of the game against the Raptors there from Bozeman. All right, we do have, once again, shotgun that's here, and it looks like we do have Jackson Carter in the backfield.
1: It is.
0: And sends a motion and a little flare pass with the screen, and Tornson does able to get about a 7 yard gain on a little screen there with a flare pass.
1: He gets a lot of room out there, and he's going to pick up about 7 yards. About 7 yards as he got that tunnel screen, and Butte High didn't have anybody on that edge, so they read it, and they went with the play that was there.
0: Exactly. Once again, that is Jackson Carter in the backfield with Bronson directly behind him in the pistol. They are sending Mulker in motion. They pull it, and Carter is going nowhere.
1: He just got smothered out there. Colt Stinson, the tank, comes through and takes him down. He gets a little help out there as well by Wortham, as the quarterback was going to roll out on that and had 3 receivers to the short side of the field, and they swallowed him up for a big loss.
0: About 9 yards there. Setting up a big 3rd and 12. 7 minutes left here in our first quarter. Big third down as Bulldogs defense is responding after that turnover on downs. Setting up a passing situation. First time here for Skyview.
1: So the Falcons have come out, and they're going to put a little pressure on Jackson Carter here.
0: Yep. Carter looks into the sideline. He has 3 to the top, 1 to the short side of the field, surveying the defense and
1: delay a game or a timeout. Delay a game. I don't see the yellow flag on the new Bulldog in the middle of Naranchi here, but they got the delay a game with no yellow on the carpet.
0: That's a little bit of a killer there from 3rd and 12 to 3rd and 17. Not many plays there for 3rd and 17.
1: Well, yeah, and even 3rd and 12 is tough, but when you shoot yourself in the foot, and that's what happens early in the season. You get into these situations that you usually don't see.
0: Once again, 3 wide receivers to the top of the field. Bronson back behind Jackson Carter. Once the bomb sent in motion, play action fake, and he is rolling. Bulldogs pursuing, and
1: not quite,
0: and
1: failed.
0: and is able to, not quite underthrow him for an open wide receiver.
1: I'll tell you what, if Corey Galloway could have come around with that one, that would have been one of those highlight film catches, but the ball fell way short. He had to slide down on the ground. A lot of pressure, as we said, on the quarterback Carter as the Bulldogs. And, boy, they had a chance. If Max Pearson could unhitch the horse, they would have sacked him back at the 5-yard line.
0: And I think Bulldogs would have been out even if Galloway had caught that. It looks like there was an holding that they declined.
1: Was there?
0: Yep.
1: Oh, I didn't see that.
0: All right, that means that Mulker is back for the punt. As back deep is Ryan Boucher and Minor Lee for the punt, standing about their own 50-yard line as Bulldogs are rotating in late players there for their punt return team. Low snap and close, and because of that, not far tip. Only getting to about the 20, 25-yard line, where it is down to the 24.
1: Danny Green down to the 24, and that, I got to tell you, they're getting in there quick and getting the hand up with the Bulldogs. Don't know if they tipped that, but the ball definitely came off the side of his foot. High in the air, but no distance. And Danny Green catches it at the 24, so the Bulldogs actually gain ground by giving the ball back to Skyview on down.
0: Absolutely. Yeah, because they turned it over around the 28th, and then they get back on 24. Bulldogs and Raider Gray coming back onto the field in very plus position, field position, and looking to score here. It does look like we have new running back in, Xavier Jory in, off of Raider Gray's right hip, 3 to the wide side of the field, 1 to the short side, Raider surveying the defense, and handing off to Jory. Up left side, up the middle. He is bouncing and leaning forward for about 6 yards.
1: Jory's not a big guy at all. I mean, he comes in there 5'10", 165, but he ping-ponged through there, bouncing off the tacklers before they finally get him down after a gain of about 6 yards. Nice run.
0: Yeah. And that's exactly what you want when you have bring fresh legs in, is have them keep on moving. Once again, Jory in the backfield off of Gray's right hip. 3 to the wide side of the field, 1 to the left side of the field. And this time, Gray's looking to pass, surveying, looking to run now, rolling to the left, and now Sleeman runs a little bit short.
1: Well, I'll tell you what, Raider had Sleeman for the first down and then some, down to about the 12, 13-yard line, but he underthrew him as he's rolling to his left, and Sleeman had to slide to try to stop and get that thing, but hit the turf about 2 feet in front of him. He had him, and Sleeman wouldn't have gained any ground on it because the ball was low, but still, it was an opportunity.
0: Absolutely. Now, we have an empty backs. Field, this is what they seem to be liking to do in third and fourth down situations. And Lee on the fly sweep is able to make a couple men miss and runs forward right at the first down.
1: Boy, he's going to be close. I'll tell you what, he put the skids on Corey Galloway. Galloway came up thinking he was going to take him out. It wasn't Galloway's number zero. I'm sorry, it wasn't Galloway. It was a different player for Skyview. It was Steve Tamantino. And he put his skids on. Because a great cut by Minor Lee.
0: We were talking about getting him in acres of space in that deck, what they're doing. It does set up a first down as Lee stays in the backfield. Gray off his hip and hands it off to Lee. Is looking for that sweep again. He's able to cut the field and touchdown from, it looks like, 14 yards out, Ron.
1: I'll tell you what, he had a great block out there by Sleeman. Sleeman put a block on. Also out there on the block for the Bulldogs, I believe it was Walsh, but they put up a great wall for him, and he cut back inside of it, untouched in for the score.
0: And that's the second time they've had that formation where they put all their wide receivers to the left side and run it back to the right, and both times on that sweep, he's been able to get a good gains on it. As we do have Doyle back for the kick, he puts it down and up and good. The time is 5:39 left here in the first quarter, and your Butte High Bulldogs up 7-0 over Skyview. Listen, KBOW, and we'll be back in 1 minute.
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0: At the Ramsey, Butte High Bulldogs up 7-0 and kicking deep to the Falcons is Duffy. Puts a leg into it, and it looks like Mulker is happy to let it go out of bounds with the flag, and they will receive it at 35.
1: Yeah, that's a tough one because you've got a great kicker in Duffy. We saw him last week putting him into the end zone. Now that he just got underneath and elevated, took it to the sideline, and it hit the ground and bounced out. Tough one because it gives them good field position at the 35. But right now, the way Butte High's defense is playing, I'm okay with that.
0: Yeah, absolutely. It's just similar to what we saw last week where they're able to start, but that's the best I saw their offense ever run. So keep that momentum, keep that positivity going through this game as the Falcons are back on the field. And once again, Jackson Carter in the backfield with Ronson on his hip. And it looks like they're having a three wide receiver set here to the bottom of the screen, one to the top, and definitely transferred out that Butte High defense.
1: They were talking to the coaches, trying to, Skyview coaches, talking over what his options were. And he could have a re-kick, but because it went out of bounds, he gets a 35. Why would you want a re-kick?
0: Unless you're really excited about your return team,
1: yeah.
0: Which I didn't see. Maybe
1: you saw something on film where you thought your return team would do well.
0: Exactly. All right. Carter in the backfield. They are in the pistol formation. Say Mulker in motion and hand it off, dive up middle, and Butte High meets them for a very short gain in that backfield. It was like number 22 there, Hanson.
1: Yeah, Jager Hanson was the guy on the tackle, and it was Brunson who was running the ball. And I'll tell you, he put his shoulders down. He took Hanson for a ride for about 3 yards because Hanson hit him just past the line of scrimmage. He would get a gain of 4 out of it.
0: Absolutely. Sitting up in the same formation, pistol set, 3 to the wide side of the field, and they're really trying to isolate their number 9 big wide receiver, sending Mulker in motion, exact same play, and exactly the same result as they are made in the backfield. This time he's not able to lean forward. So
1: I'll tell you what, Butte High's middle, the interior of that defensive line in there on the stop was Pearson and Stanson, Kaneen, and helping fill it in was Wortham. And you can't leave out, Kaneen did a great job skimming down the line and taking the legs out of the blockers.
0: Exactly.
1: So, great defense for the Bulldogs so far.
0: And that sets up a 3rd and 6, and once again, 3rd and long, 3rd and medium, that's where you want to be. Here for the Bulldogs. The information for the Raptors, we got Bronson right behind Carter in the backfield, 3 to the left, and they're looking for a tunnel screen, and Mulker has all sorts of room up the sideline. He's able to get
1: back here.
0: About 10-yard gain.
1: It's coming back because the blocker out here for Skyview 13 was holding. As the Bulldogs had a defender out here, the corner was there, and they had him turned around hanging around him. It was quite obvious. Because the Butte High Bulldog tried to get away from the guy to get to the to make the tackle and couldn't break free.
0: Yeah, anytime you see those shoulder pads move or stretching jersey. Yeah. And that was also Quinn's how they got all sorts of room.
1: Yep. So a 10-yard penalty will bring that back. It was a first down. Nice set of play, but the hold will bring it all back.
0: It sets up about a 3rd and 12 for the Raptors. This time they spread 2 to the wide side of field, 2 to the short side of field, and once again, they do have Mulker in the back, or Thronson in the backfield, back behind Carter. So man in motion, fake it, and looking for a tunnel screen once again,
1: Bulldogs
0: and Bulldogs are there, and swarming defense, they stay all the time in practice, Ron, and they stop it for no gain.
1: I mean, you don't run a play that the team runs every day of practice, and trying to make that work was Colin Fisher, and Fisher came back in that tunnel screen. It was 3rd and 12. He got a yard out of that. I'll tell you what, every Bulldog in the stadium was on top of him out there. I'm seeing number 88 for the Bulldogs, but I don't see an 88 on our roster.
0: Right, I was looking at the same thing earlier.
1: No, somebody's wearing a different number, but he was the guy that led the attack.
0: Yes, absolutely. All right, Bulldogs look like they're once again getting good field position. That's Boucher, and it looks like Brady Walsh back. A little bit of a better kick this time, and no return as it does look like Boucher gets the fair catch sitting right at the 39, and that is where Gray and the Bulldog offense is going to look to take off as we do have 3:30 left here in the first quarter, and 7-2-0. I was getting.
1: I'm like, say the score, 7-0. Yeah, the Bulldogs are right now, it's in a good position because their defense is playing well, stopped them on both of their possessions, and pushed them backwards on both their possessions.
0: Yep. Yeah, Bulldogs' defense is looking good, and they are ready and hungry, and so is Gray as he is in the backfield with Lee on his right hip. Three slides to the wide side of the field, gets the snap, and hands it off to Lee, who makes one cut, man miss, and he has all sorts of room. I don't know if anyone's going to catch him. And finally push out around the 25-yard line. That ends up being a 30-yard run, Ron.
1: Wow, what a run by Ray. I'll tell you what, got to go back to that offensive line. We kind of picked up a little bit in the pregame because last week they weren't giving Raider any time. They weren't getting their blocks. And everybody said, well, that Gallatin team is really good. Well, guess what? Butte High showing this offensive line's not that bad as they just punched a big hole. Great cut by Raider Gray. And he takes a big-time run down to the 25-yard line.
0: Yep, and we'll see if they give the ball right back to Lee as he is off Gray's right hip. Three splits to the right side of the field. Durston by himself, and once again hands it off to Lee, who's able to pick his way through, and once again another big run, and he is taken down the 10-yard line. Once again, a first down.
1: Danny Green brings him down at about the 8th, and we got a player down as Gray will go back to about the 8-yard line.
0: And there is some laundry on the field as well.
1: Oh, it's way over here on the left, isn't it?
0: Yep. Not quite, if we can see that.
1: So they're talking it over. The officials are talking it over. We've got a player down, but we've got a flag. We can see what the flag is here. But the Bulldogs in the red zone down to the 8-yard line. But right now, we got timeout on the field. So here comes it. No, I thought he was going to make the call. I keep waiting for him to tell us the call. Here it comes.
0: Looks like we got blocking back on Thurston, which allows Lee to break out there. Once again, first down yardage, though, after he was able to get a quick run. Well, we do have a person down on the field, so we will be back in 1 minute as that score is 7-0 Bulldogs with 3 minutes left in the first.
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0: Back in the Ranchi and a 25-yard touchdown for Thurston.
1: They did, and they got him out at about the 2-yard line, one or two-yard line, as he stepped to go around one guy and looked like Thurston was going to get the 25-yard touchdown coming out of the injury, and he goes down to the 1 where it's first and goal Bulldogs. What a great pass, though, by Raider Gray.
0: Yeah, was able to have a little bit of escapability. Thurston was a little out and was able to get a huge pass. All right. We do have Gray and hands it off to Lee, who's able to get, and I was one early 1-yard touchdown there for Ray or for Lee, and his second touchdown of the game.
1: I'll tell you what, great job again getting that penetration by the offensive line on the right side. They were getting the job done. A led over there by big number 57 for the Bulldogs, Colton Machine. And he led the way, and also out there blocking for him was number 60, Maximus Pearson. So good job by the Bulldog offensive line.
0: And Machine only a sophomore as Doyle's lining up the kick once again. Gray with the hold gets the ball, and Doyle puts it up and good. 2:29 left in your first quarter, and your Butte High Bulldogs up 14-0. We'll be back at the Ranchi here on KBOW in 1 minute.
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10: We're loving it.
0: Back at Durante, and Duffy is booting deep, this time into the field of play. Receiving around the 10-yard line, making a move is number two for the Falcons, and they will start off with their third drive of the game right around the 24-yard line. Jackson Carter with that return, their quarterback.
1: He's a quarterback, he's a cornerback, and now he's a return guy too. But they'll get their second opportunity, or third opportunity on offense. But I'll tell you what, this Butte High defense has really shown. We liked them in the first half against Gallatin, and we liked them the whole game. But in the first half, they were right there with Gallatin. They just got wore out.
0: 14-3 at halftime?
1: Yeah, and right now, they're doing the right things. They look really good.
0: Yeah, right now, the Raptors of Skyview, I think, have negative yards on their game. As once again, they do have Carter in the backfield, Bronson right in back behind him in that pistol formation, running up in the middle with a dive. And in the middle, there are two linebackers back again this year. Well, Hanson and Wortham.
1: Well, I'll tell you what, the guy who set that up, though, was Kaneen. Kaneen pushed his defender that was blocking him right back into the hole and let his guys get there. And he actually got a couple yards, I don't know how, because there were three Bulldogs right in his grill.
0: Second and eight, this time looking to pass. Carter is looking to escape, and Bulldogs are keeping trapped before he gets a little bit of left and is able to make a man miss and get pushed out. Really good pursuit there from Hanson on the West Hop in big game, leaving it third and four.
1: And I'll tell you what, he had a lot of turf over there, and it was a great job by Hanson getting over there and getting him out of bounds, because the play was supposed to go to the right. Everything went to the right. He broke free to the left, and there was no defenders out there, and a good job by Hanson recovering.
0: Absolutely. Third and four for Skyview. Bronson on the backfield. Once again, Carter looking to pass, looking to run, makes a man miss, and it looks like he's going to come back after a drop pass, so it would not have mattered anyway.
1: Yeah, there's a hold. I'll tell you, the Bulldog defense is swarming, and you got to give credit on that one to Colt Stenson. Stenson comes from the nose. He rolls out with the quarterback and keeps him true. He keeps contained. And he has a quarterback trapped so he can't get free, and the defender grabs a hold of him so the quarterback can get free. And that's what got called for the hold.
0: They motion for a personal foul. I wonder if it's a chip block here.
1: I know Stenson was out there making stuff happen. I was impressed, the big guy in the middle.
0: Yeah, I mean, because Carter can move in space, and keeping him contained and making him pass is huge for this Bulldog defense.
1: Especially when your nose guard becomes your contained guy. I mean, usually it's a linebacker, but Tank Stenson gets out there, the 6'2", 200-pound junior, biggest guy on the line.
0: And they are marching off 15 yards, it looks like.
1: Personal foul.
0: Yeah. Chip lock is a personal foul in high school, right?
1: Yep.
0: And all that is if a person's engaged, another person will hit them low.
1: Yep.
0: They're in high school, which you cannot do. They're trying to save our high schoolers' knees, which we are thankful for. And once again, that is a big third down and third down and long. Third and a mile, about 17 from their own 15-yard line.
1: This is tough, especially when your offense hasn't been moving the ball. So like a third and a short school bus ride.
0: Exactly. We do have Carter. He's looking to pass again and looking to run. And has all sorts of room in the middle and comes back and gets to about the 27-yard line and is going to set up fourth and seven.
1: I love the scrambling by that young man. Carter has showed some great ability there. The Bulldogs finally recover, and Hanson and company get there. Also, Kaneen gets back to help in on the tackle. But I'll tell you, Raider Gray came up, put a stop to it, but I like the cutting. Just leaves himself about 6 yards short.
0: Yeah, they're going to have to clean up their penalties. And if they're not behind the sticks enforcing that, they might be able to move the ball with Carter there running. And once again, that sets up punting. And once again, it is Cooper Mulker back for the kick. And Bulldogs are going to get good field position. Bring someone on late. But right now, with both Brady Walsh, and Boucher on their own 40. And once again, delayed game. That's the second one on punt, Ron.
1: Yeah, they just were short of man on the line. They were missing someone on the line. Somebody who should have been out there wasn't out there, and another guy ran in to help. And I don't think he was a man that was supposed to be there in the first place.
0: That's what it was.
1: And so now the guy that needs to be there, but it takes him all the way back inside the 10 for the punt.
0: Yep. Fourth and 11, and Mulker is back for the punt. And once again, gets a line drive and is out on the plus side of the field. Bulldogs are going to be getting, once again, their drive at the 49, 32nd. 37 seconds left in the first quarter. Bulldogs up 14-0. Get the ball once again on their fourth drive of this game.
1: They're going to have a spot at about the 47 is where they're saying it flew out of bounds. So
0: okay.
1: We were close, 49. Especially when it was on the far side of the field. That was pretty impressive.
0: And leaning out and everything with that. See what Gray and company can do. Once again, it is David Jory in the backfield off his right hip. Three to the wide side of the field towards us here, and one to the short side. And ton of screen, and Schliemann with it, and he's looking to make a first miss, about a four-yard gain.
1: I'll tell you what, Danny Green closed on that quick. He came up and took his legs out after a gain of about three is all. But I'll tell you what, the tunnel screen was there. It just it wasn't the great defense of Danny Green. That could have went a lot further.
0: He's able to slip a tackle. Once again, three splits to the wide side of the field. Jory in the backfield, and they're going to hand it off to him. He's able to dive forward for about a three-yard gain, and that is going to take us to the end of our first quarter. Bulldogs up 14-0 over Skyview. We'll be back in 1 minute on KBOW.
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0: Back to the Ranchi to start our second quarter, 12 minutes on the clock, and Bulldogs looking to continue after that good first quarter, 14-0, and Gray is looking to extend his drives, looking at a third and five. Sends Jory into motion to his left hip, three split to the left, one to the right, tries to do a hard count, get the easy first down, no one's jumping. He re-looks at the line, talking to his right tackle, and once again looks at the ball, gets a snap, hands it off to Jory, who's able to cut it up right at that first down marker, and then end up being
1: right on the line. He's going to be about a yard short, and it's coming up a fourth and one. Now, here's a big decision for Gray. We've seen him go for it in these situations, even when he's on his side of the field. So a fourth and one at their, what is it, about their 44-yard line, need to get to 43. You're leading 14-0. You're at home, new turf, you're happy.
0: And your defense is going really, really, really well. I think you're going for it, and that's exactly what he is doing. Minor Lee is in the backfield, and they're handing the ball off to him. And he's able to make two people miss it in the backfield and dive forward, but there's a hold.
1: There's a hold.
0: As he did get first down yards. Once again, he's able to be shifting in the backfield, shifts to the left, and makes two people miss, 7-yard gain, but he's coming back.
1: He had that jackrabbit hops to the side, made the guys miss by hopping left and right. But we got a hold, I believe. We're waiting for the call from the field of that. Yep, there it is. So fourth down and one. You get the first down. Now you got to bring it back. Now you got to punt it away.
0: Absolutely. And you show that you can convert on that fourth and short, but not without the hold. So that does bring Duffy out to try and boom it long and back deep for the Falcons. They have Carter, once again, he is their Mr. Everything. And number 13 for them, Colin Fisher.
1: I got to say one thing about Duffy last week, averaged 40.4 yards per punt. There's a lot of college players that don't, if you average 38 in college, you're impressive. He has right now at 40 yards on average against Gallatin.
0: And where I'm impressed by him all the time is he's able to turn that ball over, so is even after it hits the ground, it then continues to roll and give him more.
1: So they miscounted the yardage. I was wondering because the penalty were the they were about 2 yards off. So we got to move it up a little bit. The ball was about 2 yards. It should have been over the 45, and it was actually down at the 44.
0: Ball's all set now, and the Bulldogs are looking to punt for the first time again, or today, once again, back deep. Fisher and Carter, Duffy looking to boom it. See if he can continue those great punts that we saw last week. Gets the ball. They are bringing pressure, but he's able to get the ball away, and once again, booms it and over the head, and
12: is it going to go into
0: the end zone? They are able to not quite make the stop.
1: Oh, throwing the touchback.
0: Yep.
1: Dang it.
0: What
1: a great attempt. Was that Walsh that was the speedster down there?
0: It looked like Henderson, Bo Henderson, number four.
1: He was there. He missed the opportunity by just inches.
0: Yep. And he was able to throw it over his shoulder, but the ball did cross the plane. And with that, the Falcons get the ball at their 20-yard line.
1: 54-yard punt by Duffy, but he only wanted a 44 there.
0: I was looking at where they were setting up for their turn. I was like, we might want to move back a little bit. And he was able to boom it over there ahead.
1: And I was wondering why they're up so close. I was doing the same thing.
0: Exactly. 10:57 left here in the second. Bulldogs up 14-0. You're listening to KBOW. Thanks for joining us at Naranchi. I bring you Bulldogs football. Two backs, a little bit different look here for the Falcons. Two to the wide side of the field. One off the hip of Carter, and that's exactly who they handed off to. And what's a good Bulldogs different look? Same result. It's only about a one-yard gain.
1: Yeah, they don't get much out of that one. As the Bulldogs were doing a great job of getting up front. They're making sure that things aren't happening for this Skyview team. And that time running the ball was number 22.
0: Jace Sturgill.
1: And that's the first time we've seen him on the carry.
0: And different look for them. He's a little bit of a bigger back there. And they're trying to establish that run game. And the Bulldogs, to their credit, are not letting them do anything inside against that bigger line. Once again, same formation here for the Falcons. Churchill to the left of Carter, back behind Bronson. And once again, Oak pulls it and runs a little bit of an option. Bronson able to break it outside. Once again, a flag is out. Two flags after about a two-yard gain.
1: Well, the hold over there, it looked like Fisher was holding on to the Butte High Bulldog defender out there in the flat. And that was Bechet. And that was the first flag. I don't know where the second flag came from. But Bechet was breaking free because there was an option play, and he was coming up to close on the option and couldn't get free.
0: Really good gap responsibility there for the Bulldogs as they did not let anyone in. It's like just a hold is what they're calling, and marching Falcons back. Once again, they're kind of shooting themselves in the foot whenever on every single drive.
1: You know, and that play got them a few yards. The Bulldogs, again, doing a great job and containing great job. You're on the option play. They got the quarterback to pitch the balls. Shea at the corner is coming up to take his responsibility and can't get free from the hole.
0: Absolutely. And what this tells me every single time is Bulldogs are so good at pursuing, they're putting the blockers for the Falcons, have the Falcons in bad positions, and they're forceful in order to get positive yards. Once again, second and about 17, and
1: timeout
0: on the field. Score is 14-0 as Bulldogs is up over Skyview. 10:07 left in this half. We'll be back for the 10 minutes on KBOW in 1 minute.
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0: At Naranchi, as we are facing 2nd and 19, the Skyview Raptors are, and Bulldogs once again putting them in a tough position. man in motion, sending three people to the wide side of the field. And once again, screen pass, and Bulldogs are pursuing well. Another hold, it looks like, there from Skyview.
1: And with Danny Green on the reception is the player. He came in motion across the field, and they hit him on the run. And he gets a nice gain of about nine, but it's going to come back because, again, one of those wide receivers holding on to a little extra jersey out there.
0: And that's where the majority of their holds are coming from, either
1: that's
0: on
1: right.
0: scrambles, but the majority of the season, I think they've had four holds by wide receivers thus far.
1: Yep, that's what it was.
0: And it is the client setting up about a third and...
1: Ten.
0: Yep, I was looking for the ball there as the chain man has not moved yet. third and long. Raptors 0-3 thus far have not had a ton of positive yardage on third downs.
1: Well, this Falcons team really needs to work on trying to do things without holding. Keep them holding. Keep them grabbing while you're in there.
0: And I would be looking right now for a quarter run. And it's an ice set. First time we've been seeing this. And they tried to go fast. And it looks like a timeout is taken.
1: Yeah, the Falcons called the timeout immediately.
0: Yep, as they were looking in the ice set. And that is going to take us into a break. 9:32 left, 3rd and 10 on the other side of this break, 14-0. Bulldogs are leading. 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We'll be back in 1 minute.
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0: 3rd and 10, I formation, same set, and Bronson going nowhere. About 2 yard run, sitting up at 4th and 8 for the Falcons.
1: Benjamin Pearson did a great job there. He was a tackle on the defense left side. They ran that thing away from him towards the left of the Falcons. He came down the line, got the legs up from under him early, and there was nowhere for him to go. Great job by Pearson.
0: Once again, Bulldogs interior defensive line. We're talking about making sure the first and second level is making stops, and as of right now, they are absolutely doing that, forcing a punt on 4th and 8 from their own 22 as the Falcons are looking to punt. And once again, Melker, and it's blocked as the Bulldogs recover the ball on their own 25-yard line. That was Doyle with the
1: Doyle
0: block.
1: I'll tell you what, the little speedster Brady Doyle, he can kick your extra points, and he can also kick your kicker. And he runs by, blocked it with his hand, doesn't even come close to the punter, and Doyle comes in. I will say the reason that worked is the Falcons, once again on special teams, didn't have people on the field they needed on the field. They ran two guys on late. They're missing players. The guys that came out probably didn't get in the right places. Doyle had an easy run.
0: And new coaching staff, sometimes special teams is the thing that comes or falls in between the cracks. Bulldogs with the ball once again on the plus side of the field from their own 25. That is a fake to Meyer Lee. Gray is looking to roll to his right, all sorts of room, and is pulling the ball down and sneaks on sideline about a 7-yard run. He tiptoes. Oh, they are bringing it back about 4-yard run there, Ron.
1: Yeah, I was with you. I thought it was more than that, but we couldn't see the out-of-bounds through the Skyview Falcon helmets here, but what a great read by him. And he was trying to get his receiver to block for him, and the receiver released. It went downfield, so it kind of limited his running space.
0: Yep, absolutely. Once again, Lee in the backfield off the left. Hip three split to the left. And once again, hands off to Lee. Trying to go right, and this time going nowhere. Back to line scrimmage.
1: That one got blown up again by Ferris, number 8, and by Danny Green as they came flying through there. And also in there for them was number 22, Sturgill. And they just blew up that right side. There was no place for Lee to go.
0: And really the first time I saw him get stopped at the line scrimmage this game thus far. Set up a 3rd and 6 from the 21-yard line. 4 split to the three split to the right, one tight end to the left, Lee to the right hip, and hands off to Lee, who is able to cut it back and gets about a 3-yard gain, set up a fourth and three at the 23-yard line.
1: That's okay, because you knew this is four-down territory. You're not kicking a field goal from where you were. You could possibly from where you are now, but you knew you were going to go for it on fourth down. But it looks like they're bringing in the kicking game.
0: Yep.
1: So with that distance they got inside the 20, that's Doyle's range. I mean, this young man's got a pretty good toe.
0: Yep, and it's going to be about 35-yard kick, 36 yards. Don't want to take any yards away from him as he is looking to put Bulldogs once again onto the board. Gray with the hold, gets the snap, puts the ball down, and the ball away and up, and half distance. Is it good? It is.
1: Nice
0: 36-yard kick there from Doyle, and 7:20 left here in the half. 17-0 is the score. Bulldogs up over at Skyview Falcons. We're back here on KBOW in 1 minute.
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0: Back at the ranch before our Friday night lights, as the lights are turning on. Doyle with the block kick, and then they pay him back and let him kick the field goal, 36 yards.
1: He blocks that punt. The ball gets covered out about the 25, and he gets kicked field goal. So the Butte High Bulldogs looking good right now, offense and defense.
0: Definitely setting it deep, and this time Carter Jackson with the return. And
1: nifty move.
0: And he makes two, three, four people miss and is able to fall forward to about the 27-yard line. Jackson Carter there with the return.
1: Esheim brings him down finally, and he made some great moves, spin moves and otherwise, but he did a very nice job on that return, giving his team a little room. Now they just got to stop the penalties.
0: Exactly. Where they have been positive, every time they seem to have a positive play, they're going backwards there with holding, especially on the outside with those wide receivers. Bulldog defense looking confident and looking to start the drive once again at the 28-yard line. Jackson Carter with Ronson back behind him in the pistol. Two wide receivers to each side. Sending 11 in motion. That would be Danny Green. He's sending three wide receivers, rolling to that side, and he is fast and puts it right to Green, who gets tackled after about a 6-yard gain off and out.
1: I'll tell you what, there's another chance there. Stinson was being held on the inside, but they didn't toss a flag. But they easily could have, because Stinson was trying to come down the line on that. Had his eye on the quarterback, and one of the interior linemen had a hold of him, but no flag. But still, Danny Green showing his speed, getting to the outside, and that little flare pass.
0: Exactly. Motion with out. You're giving him a little bit of head start there against his defender. Once again, two set to either side. Carter in the backfield. Bronson back behind in the pistol. Motion, once again, in motion with Green. Three wide receivers to the wide side of the field. Fakes it, and they're bringing a quarter blitz, and same play, this time did not work because of the corner blitz.
1: Yeah, the great blitz over there by Matt Marcinich. Marcinich was right in the grill of the quarterback. He was back there, and there was really, he had to get rid of that ball. He threw it long, but he had Danny Green for a nice gain, had the first down, just overthrew him, but he didn't have time. He was just getting rid of that ball.
0: Yeah, he was having to get up and over Marcinich as well, who was immediately in the face. Set up third and five.
1: And so one thing the Bulldogs have to do is figure out that motion and stop. Somebody's got to go with him.
0: Yep.
1: Because he has been open on all those.
0: Once again, two splits to either side, same formation that they've been going. And this time, no motion, and Carter is looking to scramble and makes a man miss in the backfield, fakes, and is taken down for a sack.
1: Yeah, he'll lose a couple yards on that one. I thought when he faked that pass, he had a guy open. I was looking, but he didn't see the guy way downfield. But also down the field with him was Walsh. So there was really nowhere for him to go. And for the Butte High Bulldogs, they'll sack him for a loss of two.
0: Yeah, And Bulldog's doing a really good job where he is not comfortable in that backfield. He is looking to scramble. He's looking to move, even when he does have a little bit of time. As, once again, the Falcons have to punt the ball, and Mulker back deep, toes at his own 17-yard line.
1: So here we go. The Bulldogs can get it back. They got time on 5:40. They could add more to that 17 points.
0: Yeah, absolutely.
1: It's possible because their offense has really been moving the ball.
0: Yep.
1: Now they're going to get delay a game again.
0: This is the third time on a punt.
1: Yep, third delay a game on special teams. They're just not, again, their special teams are not in sync. They have guys coming on late. That time they were trying to move a guy in who was lined up outside. And the Bulldogs blocked the punt, so now they're nervous.
0: Exactly. So, where this time, it does move him back 5 yards, and Mulker with his feet on the 12, and this time he is able to get the punt away. Once again, Bulldogs are getting a lot of pressure. Really good punt, and they do have Walsh back, and he has some room as he's able to cut to the right side of the field. Also, room bringing it back to the
1: right
0: own side, and it's finally taken down after being dragged to about 21, but it does look like it's blocking back right around the 50.
1: Well, I'll tell you what, Doyle's the guy that got it, I know he didn't want to. I was watching him, and the defender, number 22, slowed down in front of him to try to break down, and Doyle was at a whole head of steam, and he just ran right into the back of him. And he made the mistake when he ran in the back, and he pushed off with his arms, and you were caught. So that's going to bring it back after a great return by Doyle. But the push in the back was at about the 48-yard line.
0: Yeah, and showing that all the Butte, or they have all sorts of returns, because that's them Walsh with the return, and last week.
1: But great.
0: Exactly. And was able to make one man miss in all sorts of room, and they are marching off field, and it looks like Bulldogs still in great field position as they are starting on their own 43-yard line. There is 5 minutes left here in the half. 17-0 is your score.
1: Gotta love this new turf in the Rancho. They got the alternating colors of green on the field. The good Bulldog, the one everybody loves with his mouth open, it's the middle. Purple's on the end zones, purple's on the sidelines. I'm liking it.
0: Yeah, absolutely. Once again, Lee with the handoff off the right side. Lee forward for about 3 yards after the handoff from Gray.
1: He rolled that pile for that last yard as he was on top of a couple of defenders, and Minor Lee fighting for every inch he can get.
0: And at 5'9", 160, he's showing that he's telling Coach that he's a power back, looking for those fourth and ones, well, third and ones.
1: When you're moving Tillman Smart at 250, you've got some power in your legs.
0: Absolutely. So. Gray in the backfield, Lee off his hip, two split wide to either side, fakes it, and once a tunnel screen or a little bubble screen, able to make one man miss, cuts outside, and ends up being about a 15-yard gain for Bishay, his first catch of the day.
1: Ryan Bishay, a nice pass. I'll tell you what, the defender went for the interception. He saw it setting up. He took two steps into the backfield. The ball was already past him too late. Had to backtrack, and Bishay was already gone. Nice play. Nice heads-up play by Bishay.
0: Bulldogs look like they're in the fast offense. They are having two split to either side. This time handing the ball off to Lee, who makes two people miss in the backfield. He's able to cut outside, lean forward to about one. About 2 yards.
1: It took too much time in the backfield because the defenders got deep into the backfield and blew it up. And again, it was Fazer who got into the backfield, kind of blew it up, and he had to hop twice before he got to the line. And by then, the hole was gone.
0: Absolutely. Everyone looking at the wristbands as they are in the hurry-up offense. Gray in the backfield, Lee off his hip. Three splits to the wide side of the field, one to the short. And looking at a little tunnel screen, not there as Gray pulls it down. And he's all sorts of room. He's able to turn a negative play into about 2 yard gain.
1: And again, the great play on defense out there and doing a good job. And I'm impressed with this young man. It's number 8, Channing Ferris. He's a junior, 5'10", 160. I am impressed. He has been playing so well.
0: And he's their dime linebacker coming in. So a lot of times he's solo there in the middle of the side of the field is what he's in. Looks like he's most time lineup on the slot. Empty set as Gray's looking to pass and wide open on the sideline. That would be Mr. Minor Lee for about a 12-yard gain, a little pitch and catch on a curl route.
1: I'll tell you what set that up was Jerson go along. He emptied out. He's a speedster. He took everybody with him. And when he went down that sideline, everybody went with him thinking they were going long. And Lee just snuck in underneath him.
0: Absolutely. Two splits either side. Lee back in the backfield, and he gets the handoff and leans forward for about a 3 yard gain, step about second and 7 from the 21-yard line to 58 left here in the half. 17-0, Bulldogs are up.
1: Sturgill did a great job from linebacker coming through. He knifed through that and cut the legs out of Lee before he could get too much steam.
0: Once again, same formation. Low snap. Gray is able to get in. This time they're going long for Churston, who is not able to pull it. Really good play there from same one, Ferris, who was playing the man and just him in the back.
1: Ferris just stayed face up. He didn't push him. He didn't hit him. Kept his arms up, and the ball hit him in the back of the head. A ball thrown a little bit longer, and I think they have the touchdown. Just a little underthrown.
0: Yeah.
1: A good defense.
0: Yeah, absolutely. He was there once again. Churston did have a step, but good defense. Empty set once again. This is what Bulldogs have been liking to go to on third and long, fourth down, and it looks like we might be having officials talking.
1: Everyone's looking around. The coach for Skyview talked to the official over here on his sideline who blew his whistle, and he's talking to the white hat. I don't know, do they have timeouts left? I don't think they had a timeout left. They don't. So if he called a timeout, that could hurt.
0: Yeah, that's a penalty, right?
1: Yep.
0: As the white hats are all talking, Bulldogs once again driving the ball. They're moving the ball well.
1: It's going to move the ball. They're going to move the ball. Schneeman's pointing around the field because they called a timeout without a timeout left. And so that will be a penalty.
0: And here comes the laundry out on the field.
1: Delay game. Yep, that's a delay game penalty. So it's a five-yarder, but it'll help the Bulldogs as they're looking at third and about eight. So
0: third and three, a little bit easier to manage there as it moves the ball all the way to the 16-yard.
1: Yeah.
0: And running fourth down is a little bit more here into the game plan.
1: You're in Doyle range now with that penalty, so you're easily in Doyle turf. So
0: Gray hands the ball off to Lee, who was able to, lean forward and into a first down at the 11-yard line. Thank you for joining us here on KBOW Butte as we have 2:36 left here in the half. Bulldogs up 17-0, driving in the end zone. 11-yard line. They get the handoff to Lee, who was able to burst through for his third touchdown of the game from 11 yards out.
1: Nice run by. He went over that left side, followed his blockers on that side, doing a good job over there with Sawyer Casey. He got a nice block in there. Also, some good blocking in there from Will Olds and also Pearson. And he just ping ponged off a couple of defenders into the score.
0: We're talking about him being able to finish. Through defenders. He gets his about 3-yard line, able to drive 2-3 yards in the end zone. As once again, we have an offside, it looks like, or flags out, but I already guessed this was an offside. Skyview is trying to block the kick.

0: All right, Doyle back for the extra point here. Gray with the hold. He is motion for the snap, receives it. Doyle up and away, and long enough, and officials motion that it is good. 3-for-3 there on the extra point. Bulldogs up 24-0, 2:27 left in the half. 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We will be back for the last 2:27 after 1 minute.
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0: Back at New Ramsey, and the crowd is clapping along and bumping as their Bulldogs up 24-0, 2:27 left in this half. Bulldogs looking good here in the first
3: half. They're looking really good, both offense and defense.
0: Absolutely.
3: I'm impressed.
0: Duffy sending along once again, all the way back to the five where Carter is receiving it. He makes one person miss, and I'm telling you, if they did not hit him at the 20-yard line, he might be going a long ways.
3: I'll tell you what, he ran through a wall of Bulldogs, about three or four Bulldogs across, went right through the middle of them. Nobody was able to get a hand on him. And thank God, coming up behind him, they had Kanin, and Kanin was able to put the helmet on him, or he's gone.
0: Yeah, absolutely. That was about one person left, and then it was a race, and Carter is fast, as he has shown multiple times. Well, Falcons getting the ball at their own 20, looking to put some points on the board or drive together. 2:21 left in this half. Once again, setting two wide to either side. Johnson back behind in that pistol formation. As Carter is surveying defense, setting number one, Mulker in motion, handing off to Johnson, who does have a little bit of room to the outside. Is able to cut back up and get right close to first down yardage. And ball might be out, and the Bulldogs are looking like they are motioning for it.
3: Well, there's a fight. The Bulldog on the bottom had the ball. Number 31 had the ball for the Bulldogs. But I think Johnson was able to wrestle it back from him. But he didn't lose the ball right into the belly of Matt Marcinich and able to take it back. Because otherwise, and Marcinich has been able to roll over, it would have been Bulldog football.
0: Absolutely.
3: Big run, though. Best run from the line of scrimmage. Best play from the line of scrimmage for Skyview.
0: And that time they were able to cut it out once again. And this time, wide receiver was not holding, and they were able to get positive yards. Same formation, two sets to the wide, two sets to the short side of the field. Bronson back behind Carter. This time is looking to pass, has some time, looking to go deep, and has a little bit of contact, and legs are out on the field.
3: Yeah, Bechet didn't turn. He face guarded. He got in the face of the receiver, Fisher. And you can have your back to the ball, but when you put your hands up in his face, your face guarding, you got to turn and face the ball. And in that situation, when he saw the offensive guy backpedaling, he could have easily. Do we have a penalty down here, too?
0: No. Looks like that's just where they're
3: marking the
0: ball.
3: That's where they're going to spot it from. So anyway, the idea that you can't face guard, you got to turn your head and look back, or else it's face guarding, and that's what he got called for.
0: And the difference between the Churston there and Fisher here is Fisher came back through the defender fighting for the ball while Tristan just kept running. So then created that contact a little bit. As Carter's looking to pass once again, and this time he's going nowhere.
3: Great play out there by the Bulldogs. Tristan was there. As big 52 was there. Sawyer also out there. I think it was it number 57 for the Bulldogs? Colton Ashine.
0: Yeah, and just swarmed. He once again was trying to escape outside. Really good job by the ends trying to keep him contained because he's looking to run almost every single time. Setting up a 2nd and 14. Carter looking to pass the ball, rolling to his left. It does have, it looks like green on the sideline, from about a 3rd and 6 or so.
3: Boy, Green made a nice grab and catch. That Hanson right there to tackle when he caught it, but he'll get on his tiptoes and keep the inbounds at the

0: 49, so a great grab for him.
1: Yep, absolutely. That sets about third and six. There is a minute 23. Green did step out of bounds, so clock is stopped. And third and six there for your Falcons. You Bulldogs up 24-0. Falcons looking to put some points on the board. Best drive thus far for their team. Carter back with Bronson directly behind him. The move on the line, they're letting that go. He is looking to roll to his left. Bulldogs keeping him contained, makes two men miss, looking to scramble, makes another man miss, four, and he is cutting back and up and ends up getting about a 25-yard run after making six, seven Bulldogs miss.
0: I'll tell you what, he was down in the backfield. They had him on both sides. They had him pinched. Amazing moves by Carter. What an athlete. And he takes it all the way down to the 36-yard line of the Bulldogs when he should have lost 15.
1: Yeah, I thought he was stuffing back, but there's four Bulldogs around him. This time looking to go deep once again. Thurston with the coverage and really good coverage and pushes him out of bounds.
0: I'll tell you what, he had his receiver again way over on the far side. He had his guy Fisher. Fisher was able to get to the ball, but Thurston did a good job. You play the sideline with your defense. Make him play to the sideline. You got a flag down out there.
1: It looks like they're picking up and I was just falling out. Second and 10, 36, and they're looking to really stretch the field there with Fisher, looks
0: They've
1: like.
0: They've gone to their passing game, and they're seeing some good things here.
1: Yep. This time, Bronson on the left hip of Carter, and timeout. It looks like for the Bulldogs, as Falcons are looking to move the ball, there is 56 seconds left. Bulldogs up 24-0. We'll be back after this one-minute timeout on KBOW.
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1: Back at the Ranchi, second 10, the Falcons are facing, looking to put a drive together from now on 36. Rolling to the right is Carter, and throws it back across the middle of the field. It did have Green open, maybe a little contact, but behind the ball.
0: The problem was the ball was uncatchable because Green had to slide to the ground, and the ball was in front of him. It skipped. Schliemann hit him when he was on the ground, hit him with his legs when he came over the top, but the ball was not catchable, so there's no flag.
1: It looks like he had a wide receiver open on that little out again, but he's trying to get a little bit of a bigger play as he's trying to beat the clock.
0: He's trying to get chunks with under a minute. So.
1: 51 seconds left, third and 10 from the Bulldog 36. Bronson back in the pistol formation direct behind Carter. Looking to block. Bulldog is bringing all sorts of pressure. Doyle is dying home. About 20-yard sack there from Doyle.
0: I'll tell you what, Doyle and Kaneen teamed up on that. Kaneen was on the face of Carter. He was on the face side of him, and he was trying to get away from Kaneen, looking downfield, looking at Kaneen. Doesn't see Doyle coming from the weak side, and Doyle came back, and with his speed, able to chase him down, take him down. What a great play by the Bulldog defense again.
1: Absolutely, and Artie Gray looking to put more points on the board as they are taking time out. There is 27 seconds left here at half, all on the 50. Bulldogs up 24-0. We'll be back after this one-minute timeout for the rest of the half.
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1: Mulcher does send it deep, and Bechet, fair catch on the 20-yard line where Ray Gray and the Butte High offense with 20 seconds left here at until halftime looking to maybe put one more drive together after that timeout.
0: Well, I'll tell you, that was a scary one because that was a great kick. The Bulldogs almost got to it again, but the kick was high in the air, deep. Bechet backpedaled, ended up on his keister on the grass, and you didn't want to turn that one over there because you were inside the 20.
1: Gray with the high snap this time, hands it off to Lee, who is making all sorts of people miss, leans forward for about a 9-yard gain after making two people miss in the backfield, and we are going to halftime here on KBOW Butte. Bulldogs up 24-0 over the Skyview Raptors. We'll be back to look at stats, go over scoring, talk about Bulldogs on your hometown station after this 2-minute timeout.
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1: Well, welcome back to Naranchi as your Butte High Bulldogs are up 24-0 at halftime against the Skyview Falcons. Ron, you said that you have a recap of our scoring, the scoring drives.
0: Let's do that first as we take a look at the scoring. It all started at 5:39 of the first when the Bulldogs, on all their possessions, moving the ball. This time, Minor Lee gets it and takes it in. It was the ball's on the 24-yard line after a bad punt. I think Doyle might have got a hand on that one. But they took over. They gave it up on the 28 on downs. They got it back on the 24. And Minor Lee took it in from 14 yards out. Doyle's with a kick, 7-0. The Bulldogs lead it. Then with 2:29 left to play in that quarter, Lee takes it in from 1 yard out. That was set up by Churston's 24-yard catch. We thought it might have been a score. They said he stepped out on the one. As Gray threw him a dart, he took it in. But out of bounds of the one, so Lee gets to finish it. Doyle gets to do the nightcap, 14-0. Bulldogs led it. Then we go to the second quarter, third score for the Bulldogs. The Bulldogs block a punt as Doyle goes in, blocks the punt. The Bulldogs get it at the 25-yard line. They run a couple of plays. They have to settle for a 36-yard field goal attempt by Doyle. He rips it through at 7:20 to play in the half, and the Bulldogs are up 17-0. And then the Dogs get the ball back again after a great job. The offense marches down the field quickly. Lee takes it in from 11 yards out for the touchdown. The kick by Doyle is good. Bulldogs lead it 24-0 here at the half.
1: They are looking good, scoring, moving the ball, looking good every single drive. To see how they're moving the ball, we'll be back after this two-man timeout with the stats.
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1: Welcome back to Butte High Football from the Ranches game. Lights are on. New turf is looking great. And after a week where Bulldogs offense did not do a whole lot, completely different story here in the first half against Skyview.
0: Well, they've really got some things. They said we made some adjustments. We changed a few things. Whatever they did, it's working. Because right now for the Bulldogs, they have, right now for Butte High, 12 first downs. They have rushed the ball 24 times for 142 yards. Last week, I think they had 54. So 142 here at halftime. Passing yards, 66 yards of passing. They're six of nine on passing for Lee. Some of it to Lee, but by Raider Gray. They are total offense, 33 plays, 208 yards at halftime. Ended up last week where they have a total of 154 yards for the whole game, rushing and passing.
1: And so most of that coming on that last
0: 117
1: drive.
0: Yards. Yep. 117 yards. Penalty-wise, the Bulldogs, as my screen goes to sleep on me, five penalties for 69 yards for the Bulldogs. Punts, one for 54 yards. Punt returns, two for 45 for the Bulldogs. And kick returns, one for 26. On the other side of the ball for Skyview, they have four first downs in the ball game. Rushing-wise, they have 13 carries for just 23 yards. Passing, just 29 yards. 5 of 9 on the passing. They have 22 plays, 52 yards of offense, showing you the Bulldog defense is here tonight. Average per play, about 2.4 yards, where the Bulldogs are over 6 yards per play. They did fumble the ball the one time, but they got it back when they took it back. They punted six times for a 24-yard average. I was looking for penalties. They have penalized seven times for 55 yards. But keep in mind, a couple of those were declined, and they were big penalties.
1: Yep.
0: Taking the individuals for you real quick. For them, on the rushing side of things, their rushing leader so far has been Trey Thornton. He has five carries for 19 yards. Jackson Carter has seven carries for 4 yards. and Joyce Sturgill has one carry for no yards. For the Bulldogs, Miner, 16 carries, 98 yards already in the game, averaging 6 yards a carry. He's just 2 yards short of the 100-yard mark. Raider Gray has 5 for 33. Xavier Jory has 3 for 11 when it comes to the job of running the ball. Now, passing-wise, for them, Jack Carter, again, 5 of 9, 29 yards, averaging 3.2. His long on the pass has been 9 yards. For the Bulldogs, Raider Gray is 6 of 9 for 66 yards. His long, 7.3. Looking at your receiving yards, for them, it has been Danny Green pretty much with all of them. He has 3 for 21 yards. They have one catch by Thornton for 7 yards, and one by Fisher for 1 yard. For the Butte High Bulldogs, they said it's been moved around quite a bit. Minor Lee has 1 reception for 5 yards. Ryan Bechet has 2 receptions for 21 yards. Kirsten has 1 for 23. Henderson 1 for 14. And Freeman 1 for 3 for their 66. So there you go. A big difference. 208 yards of offense for the Bulldogs. 52 yards of offense for the squad from over in Billings. And if you want, when we come back, I can give you some defense numbers. Yes,
1: I would love that. We'll take one more break as there's about 2 minutes left here until the quarter or second half takes off. We'll be back in 2 minutes here on KBOW half right around the corner.
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1: Back with Butte High Bulldog football. Teams are starting to get ready for the second half, and so are we. Why don't you get some defensive stats for us?
0: Well, I'll tell you what. We told you before the game that Danny Green was the number one tackler in the AA. He had 14 tackles, 9 solo, 5 assists last week. Already 11 in this game. He has 6 solo and 5 assists. Right behind him is Channing Ferris with 4 solo and 6 assists with 10 tackles. And then Jay Sturgill with 4 tackles to lead the Falcons. For the Butte High Bulldogs, they move around a little bit more. Jager Hansen on 5 assists. It's Kameen on 4 assists in the ballgame. 2 by Sawyer Casey. They have 2 tackles by Colt Stenson, 2 tackles by Wortham, and then a bunch of guys with 1. So the Bulldogs moving the ball around, moving the tackles around, and getting the job done.
1: How many does Gray have? He was coming into the game as our leading tackler, and that just shows him that having to fly up from the third level. How many does he have today?
0: Well, right now they're showing him with 1. And that's what the coaches wanted. They didn't want him making those tackles, so they're happy about that.
1: Exactly, because that means that you're getting 6-7 yard gains every single time if he's the one who's having to come in, or that lets it up because he has to fly up for that is play action or anything like that. You're a little scared of him throwing it over the top like we saw with the big touchdown for Putz White last week.
0: Well, both teams are out on the field. We're getting ready for the second half. The Dogs leading 24-0. I think the second half's going to be interesting.
1: Yes, it will be. As we are getting ready for halftime, we're going to take one more quick break, and we're back with second half football on KBOW. We'll be back in 1 minute.
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1: Back to the Rankin Stadium. Thanks for tuning in here on KBOW, your home for Butte High football, as they are up 24-0. Coming to the end of this halftime, anything you're looking to change at halftime for the Bulldogs? That's not much.
0: Well, when the Butte High Bulldogs, I want to start working on my playbook. You're up 24-0. I want to start trying some things we haven't done yet. I want to try some of the different sets because they talked a little bit about Sampson, maybe a quarterback, and Gray, the wide receiver. You might want to do a little adjustments. You don't want to get fancy because the Skyview team can play football, and they have some pretty good kids. Now, if I'm Skyview, the first thing I'm trying to figure out is how to get my offense going because, yes, defense, you want to stop the Bulldogs, but the offense has just been stagnant. I mean, just 52 yards. I mean, you really got to get some offense going here.
1: And they were looking relatively all right. They were moving the ball a little bit. The most they did all game long there in the last drive,
0: they
1: especially
0: the
1: pass. And then let Jackson Carter just read and react as Duffy is looking to boot and dip or deep and all the way back into the end zone for a touchback. Carter and the Falcons will be looking to get into the second
0: half.
1: That's
0: good because Carter has scared the Bulldogs the last two times on his returns. I mean, last time they were one tackle away from a touchdown, and that, you know, so kicking it into the end zone, not giving him that return. That's what you call defensive kicking. I like it.
1: And I was looking at Eric Gray and two or three other coaches. They all went over to congratulate Duffy there on kick deep in the end zone. And no opportunity for a big play and game-changing play as Carter is looking to lead this Falcons offense back. And this time with an empty set, completely different look. First time we've seen this. Immediate pressure, but he's able to get the ball out to Mulker, who's able to make one man missing. About 12-yard gain, first play there of the half.
0: What a great pass and throw, and coming up is Jurston to make that tackle of Hansen, but after a gain of about 13, so a nice play. But I'll tell you what, up front, they had Pearson had pressure on him up front, and he was right in his grill. He's just a step late.
1: Yeah, and he was able to make a throw with pressure there. It
0: oh, boy.
1: Took a little bit of a hit. Not main that you want to take last quarterback. Once again, an empty set. There's new looks for the Falcons, and no motion, no anything, and they are looking once again to roll it, and once again, same thing, Mulker, who just drops the ball a little behind him.
0: Same play, other side, but I'll tell you where the problem is for the Bulldogs, is the way we got a flag down, it's going to be a hold, no personal foul, roughing the passer. Ooh, that
1: wow,
0: hurts.
1: That does.
0: The Bulldogs are going to get hit with roughing the passer, that personal foul, 15-yarder.
1: Yeah, that one is a killer, and we talked about how he took pressure, but yes, both times they open.
0: Well, the problem the Bulldogs are having, they have nobody rolling out with the quarterback. So the corner who's got that fly guy, the guy that's going out on the fly, he's having to come up to stop the quarterback from running, leaving the guy wide open. The Bulldogs are going to have to figure this out and figure it out quick.
1: Yeah.
0: I think Skyview's figured out what they can do.
1: Yes. Once again, three wide to the wide side of the field, two to the top. Once again, rolling to the wide side, Carter going backwards, making the two, three people miss and throwing it deep with a wide open Fisher, who gets around the 20, and he is able to walk into the end zone at a 40 or 53-yard touchdown.
0: That was a lot more than that, because I'll tell you what, the Bulldogs had Carter, didn't sack him. Carter able to get loose. The defenders lost the receiver, Fisher. Fisher standing all by himself down at about the 25-yard line. Not a Bulldog near him. And I'll tell you what, Carter made that play. That young man scrambled and scrambled. He had three Bulldogs that almost had him. He's able to get out of those. He's such, so slippery. He made that play.
1: And also just making accurate on the run, as in late we did have 21 who almost blocked the snap for the Falcons. All sorts of whistles, all sorts of flags on the field.
0: I'll tell you what, Carter, that 53-yard pass, but that was all him.
1: Yeah, Fisher standing all alone, not Bulldog within 20 yards of
0: that. That's one of those where you're saying, please let me catch it, please let me catch it, because there's nobody around you.
1: That's where you're almost working on your changing your mind and think about punt return and just cradling in. As they're discussing and not moving the ball, as they, it seemed like they allowed, they said the ball was dead at the time, and point after attempt now with the Falcons trying to put 7 points on the board, looking back. Green with the hold, and kick is up, and kick is good. There's 11:20 left here in third quarter. The Falcons do make or first drive of the game, 7 points on the board, 24-7. Bulldogs look to answer when we come back after this 1 minute timeout.
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1: Back is Duranchi, and they send it deep, and Walsh with the touchback, and Bulldogs are looking to respond after a quick drive there from the Falcons to the 20-yard line.
0: Well, yeah, so the Falcons are due at halftime. They did exactly what they had to do. They found themselves the opportunity to go to the passing game. They emptied the backfield. They went to the passing game. They're having success for that right before halftime, come back with that, and it works for them.
1: Absolutely. And Bulldogs are going to have to look to respond, put a drive together. Last thing you want to do is quickly give the ball back to that offense who seems to have figured something out. Lee on the left hip of Raider Gray, two splits to the left, and once again looking to run it to the right side as Lee able to fall forward for about 3 yard gain.
0: I'll tell you what, he could have gone for more, but a very good job of fighting off the blocker over there and making some stuff happen was the linebacker, number four. I lost him, but anyway.
1: Christian Kelly.
0: Kelly, and he did a great job of tying up the defender or the blocker and running the blocker into Lee, knocking his legs out from under him.
1: Ray getting the snap and once again handing off to Lee as they're looking to capitalize on the right side. This time they do, as Lee is able to once again cut back to the inside, this time for about an 8 yard gain.
0: Do you know what I liked about that run with Lee? Is he was patient. He was very patient. He waited. He took his time. He waited for his blocks to set up. And if you look downfield while he was finishing up that play, Maximus Pearson was right there with him, blocking for him,
1: yeah,
0: right
1: absolutely.
0: To the end.
1: And once again, same play. They are liking the run off of Pearson and Swanson there off the right side, being on that right guard and right tackle. 2 yard gain this time.
0: I'll tell you, those little 2 yarders, though, you keep chipping, and eventually they turn into those 8 and 10s like we saw in the play before.
1: Exactly. And 3-4 yards every time is a first down. As the Bulldogs are looking to the sideline, no, not huddling, and they have three split to the wide side of the field here. Minor Lee off the right hip of Raider Gray. Let's see if he gets the ball again for the fourth straight time. Nope. Gray looking to pass, and he is looking to run all sorts of time, looking to scramble, and is able to roll here, all sorts of room, and is able to make the corner and turn a negative into about a 4 yard gain.
0: I'll tell you what, though, I will tell you again, I'm so impressed with number 8, Channing Ferris. Ferris came from the other side of the field. Chase Gray, who's not slow, by the way, all the way across field and caught him from behind. Yeah, he got a gain, but if he doesn't get there, it's a touchdown.
1: Yeah, absolutely. As Bulldogs are facing a 3rd and 3 and handed up ball off once again to Lee. Short yards back at 160 pounds is able to lean forward and get a 5-yard gain. First down, Bulldogs.
0: Well, Danny Green there to put a helmet on him, but also coming off that bottom of the pile, big number 52, who actually stopped at Santiago Soto. He actually stopped the legs, but Green came in and finished him off, but not before Bulldog first down.
1: Bulldogs once again in a 2-by-2 set, and this time Jory in the backfield with Gray. Looking to pass is Gray, looking for Churston, who just out of his reach, maybe a little outbounds.
0: Yeah, and again, that great defense of using the sideline, that was Corey Galloway. And Galloway was pushing a little bit, but kept him pushed to the sideline, so if the ball was complete, he wouldn't have been in bounds.
1: And it looks like there might have been pass interference called here.
0: Oh, they did.
1: Yep.
0: I didn't see it. The flag must happen down here on the sideline. I didn't see it.
1: And they are marching off and spot foul and 8-yard gain there. That's why Churston couldn't get any separation.
0: Yep. Wow.
1: Bulldogs.
0: I didn't see the flag. I know we got a lot of people standing at the railing boards, but
1: 1st and 10 for the Bulldogs from the Falcons 46. As Gray is able to make a couple people miss, lean forward for about a 7-yard gain. I think this one's coming back after
0: flags down here.
1: Flag right at the line of scrimmage, Ron.
0: I will tell you, there's a hold already against the Bulldogs, but there's a guy came through there untouched as a bullet, and it was Ferris who came in. Gray able to make him miss, but the hold is going to bring it all back.
1: Yeah. As the Bulldogs, really for the first time that I remember this game, looking at a behind the chains, and they're going to have to be able to put a couple drives or plays together to get back on with first down.
0: Well, right now for the Bulldogs, they're having the problem that the Falcons had in the first half, and that's a penalty stopping their drives. You can't let the penalties dictate your drives, and right now looking at 1st and 20, we can see if the Bulldogs can overcome that.
1: Especially when the Bulldogs are having so much success running the ball. They are responding with a open set. And once again, a little fly sweep. Second time we've seen this. And this time, Lee not going far. He owned about a 3-yard gain.
0: I'll tell you, great job staying home on contain out there on the side. Again, it was Ferris who stayed. And number 5 was out there as well, Grant Williams. And Grant's actually got to give credit to. He had contain on that side. He stayed home on contain. And when Lee came around, there was no place for him to go.
1: 3 splits the wide side of the field. This time, handing it off on that tight end. Great blocked by Walsh as Lee is able to get back to about the original line of scrimmage set, but 3rd and 11 from the plus side of the field.
0: That was a great block by Walsh, but a chunk play that got him about 8, but it'll bring up 3rd and long. And right now for Butte High, you got to have a long play, and they haven't been able to do that yet.
1: No. And this is where we've seen in the past that tunnel screen, they tried that, the one other 3rd and long thus far. They haven't really pushed the ball downfield except for to Churston when he's solo on the field. This time we do have Armstead and Whitehead, and they are looking to push the ball. And great, there's a little drag cross, and Churston is able to catch it, but fall Danny forward Green. For about 7.
0: Danny Green played that perfect. Churston got the ball. Green broke down and didn't let him break free because Churston gets past him. He's got a 1st down, and Green was right with him, broke down, and when Churston tried to cut, he was there to take his legs out. The ball is going to have to punt away. So they come out, they score in a couple of plays, they put pressure on you to make it 24-7, you come out, because of penalties, you got to give it back to them.
1: Exactly, and this is where a lot of pressure is all of a sudden on the Bulldog defense. Up 24-7, 7:27 left in the game, and Duffy looking to send it long and running late onto the field. We do have...
0: Yeah, we have a late guy. There we go. No, are they going to get a delay game?
1: As we have seen, yep. That's what we've been
0: seeing. I think they wanted it, to tell you the truth, because the last time Doyle... Our Duffy kicked from here. It went into the end zone. So he had a 54-yarder. So
1: exactly. And he showed that his leg where you're not really worried about that too much. As the Bulldogs are looking to punt and pin the Falcons deep into their own half and make them have a long field after they were able to do so last time. Duffy looking for the kick high over his head and looking to get it. He's scrambling, and gets taken down.
0: Oh,
1: and throws the ball. He is knocked down. Falcons, they still break it, tackles. All sorts of people. Big scrum around the round. 38-yard line.
0: Going on. I'll tell you what, big mistake. The long snapper throws it way over the head of Duffy. He goes back and gets it. He gets it back about the 30. And then he makes a mistake trying to throw it forward and throws it right to a Falcon, who returns it to about the 38-yard line of the Bulldogs. And I'll tell you, if you wanted the second half to look completely distant from the first half, the Bulldogs have done that. They come out, they score right away on a long pass, and now you give them the ball back on a muffed punt. When everything was going your way, now the wheels are off the wagon.
1: Exactly, and this is where Bulldog defense, go back to what was working, and see if you have a response with that coaching staff, that five wide.
0: They're going to come back passing. That's all they're going to do to you the rest of the game, because they know it works.
1: Exactly. Yep. Once
0: and it's because
1: five,
0: of that guy, number two.
1: So much capability, even when he has pressure in space, he first person never brings him down. Same pressure off the backside. He's once again scrambling.
0: Great containment.
1: And is looking downfield. Once again, a wide open. And but throw the intercept. Thurston comes from the backside.
0: Thurston with the interception. Big play. They'll bring it back out to the 25. But I'll tell you what, again, they had the broken play. And thank God Thurston recovers.
1: And that time, didn't have someone open by about 10 yards, but kind of floated down trying to find his wide receiver, Kelly. And Thurston is able to get back and get that interception. Huge play there for the Bulldogs. And what, once again, could have been a broken play, touchdown for the Falcons.
0: And, you know, I'll tell you, that's a big play, because that's the first turnover of the ball game. And the Falcons were just starting to really move the ball. He had his man open, and Thurston breaks it up, coming from the other side and taking the grab.
1: And here I expect the Bulldogs to slow it down. Probably a lot of minor lead. And once again, he gets it right up the middle. It's leaning forward on his man. About 4-yard run there on first down.
0: I'll tell you,
1: about 29.
0: Sorry, Casey's going to have a sore back tomorrow, because Minor ran right up his back. I mean, he was, if you're not going to block, I'm going to push you through the hole. And that was all Minor lead.
1: Yep, absolutely. And setting up about a second seven, really leaning on that run game. Though this time, they are changing up. Ray standing all alone in the backfield. Three splits to the top of the field, two to the wide side here on the bottom towards us. Hard snap count, trying to get someone to jump outside. Gray looking to talk to his line, said protections, get the snap. He's looking left, once again, drag, and he has all sorts of room with a little draw. About a 10-yard gain there, setting up a first down.
0: Well, he got at least 10 yards on that one. A great job as he took off on that side over there. Made the corner come up, number 17. It was Dominique Thomas to make the tackle. But I was expecting draw on that whole play myself, because the way that they've been going, they're putting a lot of pressure on.
1: Lee, once again, with the handoff, they love going to the right side. And he, this time, is able to get about a 6-yard gain, set the second four on the 45-yard line.
0: I'll tell you, Minor Lee is well over 100 yards, and he has earned every one of them. We both talked about his size, wondering if he could run in the double-A, but he's proven tonight he sure can.
1: And not only running the double-A, he's running and getting most of his yards in between the tackles. You're expecting him to bounce out, but nope, he is showing that he's a tough runner. Tied into the short side of the field, three splits to the left, Lee off the left hip, and once again gets the handoff, is able to fall forward just to the line, maybe set up a third, and very, very, very short.
0: Kelly again, Christian Kelly on the stop. I mean, he slid forward to the first down, but they're going to spot a little bit. We'll see where this guy puts the ball down. But we're talking the nose of the ball is right on the first down marker, so third and very short.
1: And exact same formation. I expect a very similar play here. As you do have Lee off the left hip. Gray is motion two, and maybe an offside there as the Falcons looking to get into the backfield, blow up it, but they went a little bit early.
0: On the Bulldogs, though. They're pointing towards the Bulldogs. Somebody on the Butte High line moved.
1: Yep.
0: And I'll tell you what, it was the linebacker, number five over here, that was jumping in and out, Williams, and he made somebody on the left side of the line jump. Yep. So he made somebody, he kept jumping like he was coming, and somebody on the Bulldog side. So instead of third and a foot and less than a yard, you're third and six.
1: Yep, third and five, third and six, and a little bit harder. And they do have an empty set here. Bulldogs looking a little confused as they are running everywhere. You do have Boucher going to the top. 3-by-2 set. Gray alone in the backfield. Gets the snap. Looking deep and looking to draw once again. This time, they stay home and get thrown to the ground for maybe a 1-yard gain.
0: And that one wasn't working. And I'll tell you right now, he has got to stay in that pocket. That he was too willing to run there. He had receivers open. Boucher was open on that side, and over on this side he had, it looked like Walsh open. Well, his receivers were open, but he took off too soon.
1: It almost looked like the Falcons were told not to rush and just wait for him to run and force it to throw.
0: They were ready for him.
1: Yeah, absolutely. They're on. It turns into a 4th and 5 after 3rd and inches as Duffy is looking to send it long, and the Falcons sit about the 25-yard line. Good snap is what we're hoping for after went over his head last time. This time, a little short. He's able to play catcher and get it off. And once again, a booming kick, getting within the 20-yard line as the Falcons are going to start their third drive of this half at the 19. Bulldogs up 24-7, 3:24 left in this third.
0: And right now for the Bulldog defense, again, you're going to see this passing game. And the biggest thing that we noticed so far is losing contain. The guys on the ends are coming in on that streak. They're coming in on blitzes from the corners, but they're losing contain. They've got to stay on the outside of Thurston. Force them to the middle where you've got help. Instead, they're going inside. That last time they came inside, he went around them. The touchdown pass, same thing. You've got to hold contain if you're coming on an outside blitz.
1: That is telling your corners and your safeties not to leave the wide receivers. Don't worry about him running. As, once again, he is looking to run right away.
0: Right
1: Carter
0: away.
1: Jackson cutting back to the left and has all sorts of room. First down, about 13-yard gain there on first down.
0: He is, Jackson Carter just is impressive.
1: Yeah.
0: His legs, his ability to run, and right now the Bulldogs have got to figure out how to contain him. They did it the whole first half. They better figure out how to do it here because he's right now running roughshod on the Bulldog defense.
1: And until they find a way to stop him, I expect the exact same play every single time. As he is alone in the backfield by a 3-by-2, 3 to the wide side of the field, Bulldogs looking to bring pressure. It gets picked up, and
0: got a
1: big flag. That's what's going to kill him. He is able to get about a 5-yard gain, but this one's coming back.
0: But again, they lose contain, and that's something, yeah, there's a hold that's going to bring it back, but the Bulldogs lose contain. Your guys coming in on the blitz are sucked into the middle, and he's able to bop around him, and there's nobody out there. So you got to make sure you keep him to the middle.
1: And what I'm noticing every single time is he's taking a little step up where Bulldog thinks that he's going to try and escape in the middle of the pocket, but almost every single time he's escaping to the outside. So you have to keep aiming for that upfield shoulder as there is a decline penalty for holding.
0: They decline the hold.
1: And
0: face mask. There's a face mask on the offense. So that's a personal foul. That's 15 yards. So you decline the hold, and you take the face mask and move them back 15. So bailed out again. That's the problem we had in the first half, the problem Jude High's had so far in this half.
1: Yeah, is the mistakes are killing offense drives because instead of 2nd and 4, you're going to have 2nd and 25 or 1st and 25.
0: You're trailing 24-7 to a Bulldog defense that's playing well. You can't afford to be looking that far behind the chains.
1: Exactly.
0: Because you are playing against a defense that so far has been able to contain, although this new open backfield wide receiver set with the athletic ability of Jackson Carter has really made a difference.
1: Yeah, and they're showing that they can have chunk plays. As Carter, once again, alone in the backfield, receives a snap. Bulldogs bringing 4, once again, coming in, and this time, Bulldogs sack him at the 2-yard line. He's able to get the ball away. And
0: that'll be grounding. I mean, he didn't have, he just threw the ball and it sails out of bounds. There's the flag. There has to be grounding because there's nobody there. He was down at the 1 or 2 yard line. They had him for the sack. And he tried to get rid of the ball, which was a big mistake. But then again, half the distance to go was about the 1 yard line. So it really didn't hurt you too much.
1: Absolutely. And it was close to being fumbled. He almost threw that back.
0: Especially when you're that close to the end zone, go down with the ball. I think he was worried about a safety.
1: Yeah, but then if you have grounding in the end zone, and they're marching back all the way to the
0: 1 yard line, half the distance. But here's the deal: you lose a down too because of intentional grounding. So, and the biggest thing right now is you're going to be looking at what is this going to be 2nd and a long bus ride? I mean, we're looking at 25 yards.
1: Yep.
0: We got a timeout. They got a timeout by Skyview. They want to talk it over.
1: Well, facing 2nd and a mile from their own 1 yard line, Bulldogs up 24-7. They want to talk about, and we'll be talking about it right after this 1 minute timeout on KBOW.
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1: Second and a mile from the one-yard line. Out of, instead of an empty backfield, I formation. It's the second time that we've seen that today, and they are able to get out from the shadow of their own end zone. And third and a mile now from about the eighth, but now, Ron, they are able to.
0: Right there, what they're looking for is room to pass, room to open up the playbook, because you're at the 1 yard line, you just got to run it out. But they did a good job. They got it out to the 8 yard line. Now they got some room for the quarterback to have a little scramble room. Not a lot, but they have some room. But he's keeping that running back behind him.
1: Oh, that is different. Backing the high, as we, they've ran both times out of this that we have seen. This time with a little toss, and Thurston is blowing it up, coming in from his corner spot, and stops in the backfield.
0: Thurston did a great job. I was waiting for my share of the 50-50. I mean, the ladies are just walking through without my money. I mean, I thought this was a casino. We were supposed to get halves. Anyway, the 50-50 ladies all excited came busting through here. But great job by Tristan, and they take him down. I don't know if I agree with that call by Skyview, because your passing game's worked. You come out with an eye set. The Bulldogs fill the box. Now they're short a guy in the punt game again, having to run a guy in late, and their punter standing like a foot inside the end zone.
1: Exactly. He is able to get just away to Walsh to take the bounce and able to get it about the 42. He's able to make one person miss, take a step to the right, and is still going, get pushed out around the 18-yard line. Bulldogs,
0: what a run. I don't see any flags down, and what a great return. And I'll tell you what, I was nervous, because when that ball bounced on the turf, Walsh went down for it, and it looked like he might muff it, but he just got it on his fingertips, got it up and took off on the run, got a good block, and all the way down inside the 20, Bulldogs threatening at the 18-yard line. In the red zone with 1:12 to go, leading 24-7.
1: Those were always the ones I hated in baseball, a little short hop where you don't
0: exactly
1: know where it's going. Bulldogs looking to capitalize and put more on the board, starting this drive from the Falcons' 18-yard line. Lee, this time going nowhere. He, once again, is trying to run off that right side and get stopped in
0: the
1: backfield.
0: I'll tell you, the big difference there, Tucker Allmendinger blew that up on the inside, or 62, I guess. But the situation there was they tried to run that one off the center. The ones that have been successful is when he's outside the tackle or out on the tackle block. That time tried to go way inside tight, and there was just nothing happening.
1: This time, two tight end sets of Bulldogs. First time we've seen this, and Lee trying to bust it out, and he does have room. Great block by Tristan, and Lee taking all the way
0: the flag
1: through the early 7 yard line. I jinxed him.
0: Yeah, there was a flag on where Tristan was on the block, and wide receivers have been nailed in this game a bunch. And the guys on the sidelines are liking that yellow carpet when it comes to the wide receivers. So the receivers, again, get nailed with the hold, and that would have been a first and goal for the Bulldogs.
1: Yeah, absolutely. As Lee, we were talking how much success that he's had inside the tackles that time. Two tight ends said he's able to run to the C gap and bust outside for a 10-yard game, but it's coming back, and Bulldogs looking at a second and 13 or so.
0: Yeah, the ball out to the 23, so even outside with only 35 seconds to play in the quarter.
1: And this time an empty set there from Gray, looking at his wristband, wine clock, and he receives it. He's looking to that little tunnel screen, and he's able to scramble. Does have someone open, and just kind of grounds it there, trying to get rid of the ball.
0: He had Walsh open on that far side. He was wide open, and he just could not wind up and make the throw. As Walsh was open on the side, it would have been a about halfway, but we have a flag now on the Bulldogs, so it's going against the Dogs.
1: Holding. Once again in the holdings, as the Bulldogs, similar to what was happening to the Falcons there in the first half, good drive that's getting killed by penalties on holding.
0: That's right. And a drive that started with a great return by Walsh. And so the 10-yard penalty hasn't been marched off yet. It's going to bring it out to the 33, so they'll be outside of Doyle's range. So they're going to have to get at least, I'd say, about 10 yards here in order to get it, because they're going to be looking at, is it second or third? Second and about 25?
1: Yeah, 25 or so. And this is where I expect a tone screen or something like that, trying to get a big chunk play or drop or a...
0: Just going to give a run.
1: Yeah. And Lee does a really good job.
0: He's
1: able to go back, cut back, and get to the original line of scrimmage. 15 yards chunk play on just a little play up the middle.
0: He got 18 on that one, down to the 15. What a great run. And, I mean, here we're talking about what are you going to do. That's getting in the corner. But I'll tell you what a great run by Lee to set the Bulldogs up nice.
1: Yep. And as we come back for the fourth quarter, Bulldogs facing third and seven. 24-7 is your score. 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

0: Back to the fourth quarter here on TBOW Butte. Ezra Gray is staring down at 3rd and 7 with an empty backfield. 3 to the wide side of the field. 2 split to the left. Tristan in the slot on that little drag route again. He was open. Gray with contain. Throws it. Finds his man Walsh, who gets taken down at about the 12, setting up a 4th and 2.
1: I'll tell you what, a good job by Gray just to get rid of that ball, because he was in a position, again, got happy feet, looking to his left, there's nothing more, and all of a sudden there's a bunch of white jerseys coming out, and he turns, goes to the right, and he finds the receiver just in the nick of time, and the Bulldogs are going to go for it.
0: 4th and 3, I'm curious if they're trying to get them to jump. You got 3 split to the wide side of the field, lead to the right hip of Raider Gray. Tristan by himself here on the short side, and they do snap the ball. And they are looking for a corner route open and touchdown Bulldogs. 11 yards to Brady Walsh there on a corner route.
1: How about that? So everybody was buying in that it was going to be a run, even the cornerback. And Walsh comes out of the slot, runs a flag route, and nobody goes with him. I mean, he's all alone. No, there's not another player in the end zone on that side of the field in a white jersey.
0: And what I love there is you had the two wide receivers to the outside of him, both run slants, where they're not doing offense of pass interference, but just get in the way of someone who might be trying to follow him, and he was all alone there in the corner of the end zone. As Doyle's looking to add the extra point, Gray with the hold, kick is up, kick is good. Bulldogs, first play, second play of the fourth quarter, up 31-7, 11-10 left. We will be back with the rest of the fourth quarter after this one-minute timeout on KBOW.
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0: Welcome back to the Ranchy. Thanks for tuning in on KBOW Butte. Bulldogs up 31-7, 11 minutes, a little over 11 minutes left in this game as Duffy's looking to send it long and takes it to about the 15-yard line where danger man Carter Jackson does get the return. This time, huge hit.
1: What a hit. There was a power boom there as Finn Wortham, the linebacker, lit him up and knocked him down right at about the 25-yard line, 27-yard line, but Wortham with the big, big hit. Best hit of the ball game, I'll tell you.
0: Yeah, and that was one of the few times where Jackson looked like he was a little contained and was standing straight up trying to make a move, and Wortham
1: perfect.
0: Exactly. Helmet right in, Serum. That cannot make it even better.
1: So both teams started the third quarter right away with the score. We started the fourth quarter right away with the score. So now we're even up. It's time to get after it.
0: Exactly. Once again, two running backs set, and once again, handed off, and they're running the option outside of back, and it is a Carter Jackson.

0: I'll tell you what, he was moving and a great job stopping him in there. Again, whoever's wearing number 88, I'm not sure who it is because we don't have an 88 on our roster. So, but what a nice run up the middle for a game of six.
1: And Jace Sturgill is a up back, full back. He was a little bit bigger at 200 pounds. Once again, sitting off the right hip, one back behind, two splits to the top of our field. This time, Jackson is able to pull it, and he should have been stopped in the backfield, going completely the wrong way, and is able to get close to first down yardage after a play that seemed like it was dead in the backfield.
0: Well, they had two Bulldogs right on him on the left side. He looked like he wanted to go left. Saw the two Bulldogs, nobody there but them. He shuffles, goes back the other way, and he still picks up about five of the four of the five he needed, so brings up a third and short.
1: Exactly. And you're trying to put the ball in his hands as much as possible. This time you might be handing off to your big 200-pound running back.
0: Let's go to the running back.
1: Yeah, who is standing off his right hip, same formation, and if you hand it off, he's able to lean forward. He breaks through the tackle, make a big gain, and another rumble, bumble, stumble for about a 10, 15-yard gain.
0: I'll tell you what, Evan McEwen took him down, but I'm sure Evan's going to have a little headache tomorrow because those two hit hard together. McEwen brings him down, but not before he gets it down to the 34 of the Bulldogs. And at 10:14 to play in the ballgame, Dogs up 31-7. Skyview really has come to life here in the second half on offense. They're moving the ball.
1: And all sorts of different sets where they're seeing like every drive they're saying the same set. But once again, the same set once again pulls it. Jackson, and he is dancing and has all sorts of room. And he's able to duck out of bounds after about a 4 or 5 yard run with a late play. And it looks like it might be an unsportsmanlike from how the Falcons are reacting.
0: Harris is being pushed back by his teammates as he's talking, and the teammates are trying to get him away from the official. But I will tell you right now, when Jackson Carter takes off, and again, he shouldn't have been able to do anything and breaks that free for a nice game.
1: There's very few players I've seen at this level that are able to do maybe
0: every time.
1: Dulkey at the first game of last
0: year. Good point. Dulkey was one.
1: Exactly. And not a ton of worry about him passing the ball.
0: And Glacier had a running back 2 years ago that could do the same thing.
1: Exactly.
0: But he's just dominating the game. And they're talking to the coach at Skyview, but it looks like it's going against Skyview because Skyview was trying to drag one of their players away from the official.

0: I saw that late play come in with Ferris talking, and I was curious what was happening. And once again, after a whole lot of positivity, they're moving the ball. That's marching back 30 yards.
1: Yeah, you were down. You were going to be down inside the Bulldog 30-yard line. And with the penalties, the block, the blindside block, that'll get you every time. But then you talk about it afterwards, and that hurts. And those are the things, that discipline thing is the hard part to get into your team. The idea that those penalties like this, you're coming back out to midfield.
0: Yep.
1: You're coming all the way back out to the 50-yard line, over the 50. Actually, they're still going. It's going to come all the way back out near the 40, now past the 40.
0: Because it's 30 yards because the unsportsmanlike was after
1: yards.
0: The...
1: down to the 35. So, yeah, you got 10, 20, 30, 35 yards worth of penalties there.
0: Yep. And once again, this is a team that had a lot of turnover here in the last week. New coach. And they have things that they can build on for this next week, but then it's just little things that they need to help. As once again, Jackson does have one person behind him. Looks like Thornton. Back to what we were seeing at the beginning of the game, three splits to the right. And this time just he is Jackson. Looking to run around, and he's looking to pass so deep. You do have no one there in the middle of the field trying to get it outside to someone outside the hash, and he ends up throwing to the exact middle of the field. A little bit
1: yeah, he was looking for Colin Fisher again. Fisher's their fly man as he was going down the side. But a great job by Doyle staying with him step for step as Doyle's moved to a corner where last week we saw him playing more as an edge. And in that situation, he actually rolled over and took the sweep man as his guy, the corner, moved inside. So as a safety, he had to roll out there, but did a good job not interfering, just staying with the man.
0: 9:45 left in this game. Bulldogs up 31-7. Second and 45 for the Falcons. Man in motion, and they're looking to just do a little option, get Carter in space. He's going backwards, makes a person miss, gets the ball off, and he has someone open who's able to get about 20 yards before being driven out of bounds.
1: That's Mulcher. And Mulcher was his blocker up front. Mulcher was a guy in the

0: actually came in motion and turned and went back out, looked like he was just going to be blocking. And then when Kanin and company went through, he released. But now we got flags again, some flags on the carpet. This will bring up a third and about two, maybe 20, but we're waiting to see what the penalties are.
1: I saw someone engaged while that ball was still in the air where this might be offensive pass interference, especially because the Falcons looks like they are getting probably up well back in their own half.
0: I love Gary Gray over talking with Jackson Carter. They're just having a visit, shaking hands, laughing, having a good visit.
1: He is so impressive. I have not seen the first person bring him down yet.
0: Well, again, right there. I mean, you had one of the best tacklers on the Bulldog team, Reese Kanin there, who had a chance to get him, and he was able to get rid of that ball.
1: Well, Falcons ran up the ball, but it does look like the officials are going to be talking to us. They are holding them. Laney.
0: Declined.
1: Yeah, declined. Penalty.
0: The penalty is declined. Holding, declined.
1: Set up about third and 20.
0: It's holding on the defense declined because they got a nice play out of that.
1: Yep.
0: And they would have got less yards off the penalty.
1: Yep, absolutely. Third and 20 from the Bulldog 45. There's 9:34 left here in the game. Empty backfield where they've been seeing quite a bit of success. And winding the clock in. Here we go. Jackson rolling to his left. Bulldogs bringing pressure. Jackson's not able to escape this time as really good pursuit. Takes about five. The ball pops out at the end. Bulldogs fall on it. And it looks like
0: McEwen came down on it. They're going to say, was it an attempted forward pass? If it is, it's intentional grounding.
1: It's Bulldog ball. There.
0: They're going to say fumble, Bulldog ball. But you're going to see some talking here. There's going to be some discussion.
1: Yeah, that ball came out so late.
0: And it fumbled through the air like it could have been almost a pass or attempted pass. Now that's what they're talking about. Was it a grounding or was it a fumble?
1: Incomplete pass.
0: Incomplete pass.
1: That makes a lot more sense. He was able to get it out late.
0: But he broke out of the tackle box. I'll tell you what, again, he scrambled and looked like he was going to get away, but the Bulldogs did a great job once again coming to his Marcinich to wrangle him up and wait for everybody else to come in.
1: And for those of you who are only listening and can't see it, Marcinich was about the sixth person who had a shot at him.
2: Yeah.
1: And the fact that he was able to wrap him up there is huge because he looked like he was able to get to about back to the original line of scrimmage as the Falcons are looking to take a timeout, facing 4th and 20. Oh. Huge play. 9:20 left here in the game. Bulldogs up 31-7. We'll see what they have drawn up right after this one-minute timeout.
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1: Fourth and 20, a moonshot to Fisher. First time I've seen him with a post route end up coming with the ball about the 13-yard line in between three Bulldogs.
0: Actually, it's at the 3-yard line. It was a 42-yard pass. And the Bulldogs are there. I thought the Bulldogs intercepted it. I got the bad eye. I couldn't see who came down with it, but they did, and they're threatening to score at the 3.
1: Once again, Carter with the fake handoff. He is able to bust his way and get stopped right around the 1-yard line, 6-inch yard line. Bulldogs meet him right at the goal line and set up 2nd and goal.
0: Again, doing a great job coming in and putting a stop to us, Wortham. Wortham stood him up and didn't get the tackles. He bounced off, but it was enough to slow him down and let everybody else in. But now we have flags and we got whistle stopping down there as the ball will be down about the 1-yard line. And with 8:48 to play, now we got a timeout on the field by, or is an injury.
1: Yeah. And
0: So there's somebody down. Yeah, there's an injury.
1: All right. We will take a break as well. We will be back in
0: He's up.
1: Oh, he's one. As that is clapping off our Falcons player, and he looks like he wants to go back to huddle, and that's what we're going to do. We're going to have second and goal.
0: I think he's going to kick him out of the huddle, though. He's kicking him off. Yeah.
1: That makes sense.
0: And that's a good thing because he's limping.
1: Yeah.
0: So, but it just looked like he had a twisted ankle, got up and ran back to the huddle, and the official said, nope, your coach came out, you got to leave.
1: That makes a lot of sense. As we are going back into that heavy eye, two men back behind Thorson and Sturgill with Carter under center and people moving all over that left side of the line.
0: Looked like the tight end on the left side jumped, and we'll see if he was pulled across. Nope, it's on them.
1: We'll start. So from a second and goal from the one to second goal from about the six.
0: Those hurt, and that's something that has been both teams having problems with, and it's early in the season. But you got to clean those up.
1: Absolutely, because those are drive killers every single time.
0: They also throw a 42-yard moonshot.
1: Back into the eye, hand it off to Thorson, who gets hit in back, so he's able to lean forward for about a 2-yard gain.
0: Again, coming through and hitting him is Wortham. Wortham is doing a great job of hitting people. He's not tackling them. He hit him in the backfield and slowed him down, and his teammates came up and finished. But I'll tell you what, Wortham is the guy making the original contact.
1: We have third and goal from about the 4-yard line. Timeout Skyview, 8:08 left in this game. Bulldogs up 31-7. We'll see what play they have drawn up. We're at the other side of this 1-minute timeout on KBOW.
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1: Carter with the ball in the shotgun, and he hit Fisher on a little slant pattern before a touchdown Falcons from about 6 yards out.
0: Yeah, it was a great, great call. They just lined up Fisher out of the split to the far left. He came across in front of Mache, and there's really no way you can defend that without pass interference. And a great, great pass for the touchdown.
1: It looks like the Falcons are looking to go for two, down 13-31, two on either side of Carter, who's looking once again to the left, scrambling to his left, looking to make field miss, which he does. Bulldogs really good with contain. He is able to find, it looks like, number one, Mulker, there in the corner of the end zone.
0: Yeah, and he had, again, he makes time with his feet. His scrambles make time, and that allows him to find that open guy, and it gives his guys time to break open.
1: Exactly, where they're able to kind of read and find a soft spot in that zone. Well, 8:02 left here in the game. Bulldogs up 31-15. We'll be back in 1 minute.
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1: Welcome back to the Ranchy as Mulford kicks it deep and sends it all the way through the back of the end zone where the Bulldogs will be getting the ball once again on offense from the 20-yard line.
0: Well, right now for the Butte High Bulldogs, you're leading in this ballgame 31-15. But Skyview has found some things at work in their passing game. You need to come out and you need to put together a drive, no penalties, eat some clock, run the ball successfully, and get out of here with the W. Because right now, the last thing you want to do is like you did on your last series and get all those penalties that keep you from moving the ball.
1: Exactly. Jory in the backfield on Gray's left hip. Three split to the wide side of the field. Hand it off to Jory. He'll pick his way through and has all sorts of room through the middle. He is going. Going gets Drake from behind. Fisher with a good recovered run, but huge gain there for about 30 yards from Jory. Huge gain.
0: It's going to be about 39 yards on the run by Jory, and I'll tell you what. He found a hole up that middle, and there was nobody around him.
1: Yep. And Lee back in the backfield as you got three splits to the left and one split to the right and looking to run the ball again here. Bulldogs looking to burn that clock. Hand it off to Lee, who's able to pick his way right through the middle, lean through, keeps in that move, or lean forward for about 5 yard gain, but is coming back for Holt.
0: Yeah, when the white hat throws it into the pile, you know you're in trouble.
1: Yeah.
0: So he threw that one. It's going to be... And this is what we did, personal foul face mask on the Bulldogs.
1: Oh, wow.
0: So somebody on the line grabbed a face mask. That's a 15-yarder. And those are the things, as we just talked about. You don't want the penalties. You don't want the penalty killers because that would have given you great second and about four. But instead, you're going to lose. Take it back 15. You're going to be first and 25.
1: And it stops the clock, right?
0: Stops the clock.
1: And which is a huge killer right now because Bulldogs up by two scores, 7:45 left. You just want that clock to move every single time. 40 seconds to run off every single time you snap the ball.
0: So much for me jinxing them, you know, talking about you don't want the penalties. You want to march it down, take some time off, and you come out with a big penalty.
1: Yeah, absolutely. As the Bulldogs are looking back, looking in their play, Jory back in the backfield for the Bulldogs. Three splits to the wide side of the field and one split to the right. Jory off the left hip, Gray in the backfield, looking, reading the defense. They're bringing
0: everybody.
1: All sorts of pressure. Jory's able to make a person miss, break to the outside, cut to the left, and about a six-yard gain.
0: I'll tell you what Jory did there is he saw the linebacker on the left side coming. It was Colby Doyle, and number five, Williams. And Williams was coming through. He saw he was coming there, and where he vacated is exactly where Jory went and allowed him to get 6 yards.
1: Now we're in 11 set. And two tight ends, once again, handed off. Jory trying to break it outside. He's able to come back and lit up in the backfield. He was lucky to hold on to that ball.
0: I'll tell you what, he got lit up in a big way. And again, saying, hey, you made me look bad last time. Williams said, I'll make you look bad this time. And buried him into the new grass here at Naranchi Stadium. And the Bulldogs looking at third. And what have they got, about 19?
1: About 19 from the 49 in an empty set here. For Raider Gray, staring down the defense. Once again, Falcons bringing all sorts of pressure. Bulldogs able to pick it up, and Raider Gray is able to scramble, get some time. He's a old base mask. That's the last thing you want, because it's automatic first down.
0: I'll tell you what, that'll give the Bulldogs first down.
1: And all sorts of chippiness here.
0: There's stuff going on out there, and here comes the coaches out to break it up. But there's all kinds of stuff going on out there. And we got flags flying, and coaches jumping, and people flying around, and Gray got his head about ripped off on a face mask.
1: You have those 5 yards in inverted face mask. That was not one of those.
0: They just kicked a guy out of the game. The coach from Skyview threw one of his own players out.
1: Two
0: of them.
1: Wow.
0: So they sent two of their own players out, the coach did, and they have to send coaches with them. They cannot leave the field without somebody with them.
1: Coaches are going, and
0: wow.
1: As teams are separating here and going off as all the umpires and referees are talking. Yeah. I mean, wow. I saw hats flying. I saw about four flags on the field. And, there was a lot of extracurricular activities after that.
0: Well, and just to clarify for our friends in Billings, nobody knows who started what started, but the Billings coaches came out, and one of the Billings coaches took two of his players. And he said, they're out of the game. I could hear him over the system. These two are out of the game. And he went to the bench and said to a coach, take them to the locker room. So you can see the two players with the coach going into the locker room across from us. And that was the Billings Skyview's coach who took his guys out because they were involved in the scrum.
1: Yep. And so, I don't know if that was Bulldogs reacting to try and protect the quarterback.
0: Who started it, but, I mean, I actually tipped my hat to the Skyview coach. If he saw his guys in the middle of it and said, okay, they can't stay in here, that's great sportsmanship by a coach.
1: Yeah, absolutely. I agree.
0: Especially when you're going to take out two of your starting linemen.
1: Yeah, and if two-score game, you're doing well. The Bulldogs were facing third and 20, third and a mile. So they are probably going to get first down here as the referees are.
0: Yeah, and you don't know. I mean, there could be alternating penalties. Everything washes, and you still look at a it all started on a very severe, very tough play. I mean, face mask. Raider Gray had his – he was running. Somebody grabbed his face mask. His feet came straight up from underneath him, and his neck spun around, and he hit the ground. That's a dangerous – that's why they don't allow that. That's the worst case. You know, it's on the bottom of a pile – not as dangerous, but a man's on a runaway and you grab his mask, that's dangerous.
1: Yep, absolutely. And they're still trying to figure this out.
0: Yeah, it might be a few minutes.
1: All right. Well, we will take a quick break. 6:27 left here in this game. Umpires trying to figure out the play and situation. We will meet you on the other side of this 1 minute timeout.
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0: Back at Naranchi, as we're picking the flags, we're picking up the hats, and we got to figure it out. We have initial face mask, 15 yards, two unsportsmanlike on Skyview, one unsportsmanlike on the Bulldogs. So marching off 30 yards for the Bulldogs, who end up with from 3rd and 25, first down and 10 from the 20.
1: Yeah, and they can't start to play because everybody's lined up to play, but the white hat and one of the referees are back here having a conversation with the Billings Skyview coach. And again, the Skyview coach sent two of his players to the locker room, two gentlemen that were involved in the melee. He booted out of the game on his own, and nobody was kicked out of the game by officials. And so the two players went to the locker room with the coach. And so the Bulldogs, the big play, as you called it, during the play, the face mask, which was 15 yards, was the big one. And then you had the two offsetting personal fouls and then the additional personal fouls. So a lot going on in that little melee, and it takes it down. We're Butte High with, 6:27 to play, leading 31-15 down at the 21-yard line. You run the ball a little bit here, you run that clock down, and you play for the victory.
0: Exactly. And you're execute where so often we see Bulldogs trying to go fast. Here, you're trying to run the ball, exert that dominance that you're having all game long, and try to continue to run the ball as everyone's having a little bit of conversation here on the field. Ron, a lot of good things that we're seeing from the Bulldogs. Offensive, we have concerns coming in this game about the offensive and defensive lines, and they have shown up there on both sides of the field.
1: Yeah, and really the only concern you have right now is the passing game of Skyview, and the running of their quarterback has really shown bright in the second half. But other than that, they've moved the ball well. They've done good things. Both teams have penalties. I like what Skyview's done in the second half.
0: Yeah, I have as well.
1: And I liked exactly what Skyview came out. They made some changes in the locker room, came out, changed up their offense, went to a passing game, spread game, and using the legs of Jackson Carter.
0: It's so impressive.
1: Back
0: to football here. Called it too early.
1: One of the officials, umpires, having a conversation with all the linemen. Saying, okay, guys, let's just play football.
0: Yeah, which I also like. All right, now we are winding the clock. Three splits to the right. Jory off the right hip of Raider Gray and Brady Walsh up to the left. Hands it off to Jory, who's able once again to just kind of pick his way, pick a hole, lean forward, get about a 2-yard gain.
1: Well, and I like the way that the Bulldog running backs are running is the idea that they're patient. And we see that a lot with Minor Lee. Very patient, very wait for your hole. Jory's doing the same thing.
0: That's what you want out of the zone running scheme as well. We do have a tight end to our right. And looking to pass here and looking deep to and touchdown on a little fade route from 18 yards out. Number 14 for the Bulldogs, Ryan Bache.
1: Bache gets the fade. And what a perfect pass by Raider Gray. Because the defender was right on the back shoulder of Bache, and he lays it over the top for him, but Bache can get it, and Bache brings it in for the score. So Butte High Bulldogs getting that, what was it, a 19-yard touchdown?
0: Yep, absolutely. And that puts it back at 3-score game for the Bulldogs with 5:53 left here in the game. And a late person coming on for the point after. Doyle looking to put through the uprights, and Gray with the hole. Gray looking up. In the snap. Snap is down. Kick is up. Kick is good. Bulldogs are up 38-15. 5:53 left here in the game. We're back on KBOW after 1 minute.
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0: Welcome back to the Ranchy. We have 5:53 left in this game as Duffy is looking to send it long. Bulldogs up 38-15 over the Skyview Falcons back deep. Staying around their own 20, we do have Jackson and Mulker, as we have seen all game. Once again, kicking it to Jackson, and Life. Everything stops. I think Bulldogs might have gone a little bit early there on the kick team. Well, Ron, we do have a big game tomorrow, Wes.
1: Yeah, big number 5 against number 11, NAI football. Frontier Conference teams, one from the East, one from the West. Carroll College rivalry, big-time rivalry with the Butte High Bulldogs. And they're coming down from Carroll to take on the Dogs, and it should be a great game. And the Bulldogs are the Bulldogs. I'm stuck here. But the Ortigers are on a 5-game winning streak against Carroll. But Carroll coming in, lost twice last year. Hewitt playing great. Wilson playing great for the Diggers. It's going to be a great game. It's going to be a lot of fun.
0: Yeah, it is. Appreciate that you join us at 1 o'clock right here on KBOW, brought to you by SportsNair. Taking notes, track at it is Duffy. This time, everyone stays on side and sends it long. Kick and skip. Jackson is able to catch it and corral it right around 3, and he's able to slide down about 14.
1: Lost his cleats. He was trying to sit down and make a cut, and his cleats popped out about 14. And he gets up limping a little bit because, that turf slides up underneath you and has a tendency to make it roll an ankle.
0: He's also taking a ton of hits all game as he has the ball in hand and he is trying to make people miss each and every single time. They start their drive with 5:46 left in this game. Empty set, Jackson in the backfield. This is where they've had so much success, especially at the beginning of this half. Let's see if he runs the ball. So he splits to the left. To his right, looking to his right. They're bringing pressure from Marcinich off the right side, rolling to right, and just throws it out of bounds. Good play there from Jackson.
1: Well, Jackson had to get rid of it. The Bulldogs did a good job of containing that time because you had contain on the right side over here and then rolling out on the left side was Stenson, and he had contain on that side, and Jackson couldn't go anywhere, so he had to throw it away. Great defense.
0: Where they're bringing, and this might be a little bit of an adjustment, before I saw the Bulldogs bringing pressure from the short side of the field, that time they brought pressure from the wide side of the field, forcing him and using that to my mind as an extra defender.
1: Good point. Yeah, you're right, because they've been letting him flush to the wide side.
0: Exactly. Once again, we do have 3 split to the left, 2 to the right. Once again, an empty backfield for Jackson Carter. A little bit of motion, but Bulldogs getting home and flushing to the top and in the middle, making all sorts of people miss, and finally dragged down around the 5-yard line. About the 7th Bulldog with the crack at him.
1: I'll tell you what, they were just, Bulldogs were all over them, couldn't get him, and finally they did. And that is going to be Mr. Doyle who finally brought him down back at the 5. But I mean, how many Bulldogs had shots at him and couldn't bring him down, and Doyle finally got it done?
0: Where Carter ran to the right, got flushed to the middle, made 3 Bulldogs miss, and then went back and finally got tackled by Doyle after about 7-yard gain or loss. And probably ran about 25 yards there at least. Back to the ice set as they're trying to get out of the shadow of their own end zone. I expect a run here from the Falcons and plagues everywhere. They live game.
1: So you don't need that when you're at your 6-yard line. I mean, the biggest thing is get up, run your play. You know you're going to run a dive, you're going to run something with struggle because you need to move the ball out of the end zone. But that's going to make it even tougher. With 4:33, the clock running, you're down 38-15.
0: Yeah, and I expect Bulldogs bring all sorts of pressure. If there's any Maroons fans out there, not sure if this is the most updated score, but 14-12, they are winning in Hardin. We've got that information.
1: It's over on our sister station, 94.1 FM, Coppers.
0: Yep, absolutely. All right, back to the 3. It is third and forever. Where
1: let the clock run through that whole penalty. That kind of surprised me.
0: Yeah, that is. It's only down by 23. This time in shotgun, one on either side of him. Another flag out and delay of game again.
1: Wow. You're running a stacked eye. I mean, it's easier. You're going to give it to one or two coming through, and to get hit with 2 delays, that's just flat out crazy.
0: And that's about the 5th delay of game, if I'm not mistaken, on this game.
1: Wow.
0: Easy things to hit the snap, and they're looking to pass out the shadow of their own end zone. He is standing about 10 yards in, sending it long, and only Bulldogs are just out of Kajerson's hands.
1: Yeah, and so they're going to have to kick it away from deep in the end zone. I didn't see any flags out there, so the punt team comes in. But I'll tell you what,
0: Yeah.
1: So with 3:49 to play, the Dogs are going to get it back, and they're going to get it back with a great field position if they can get the kick away, because right now the punter is going to be standing on the back of the end zone, and it's not even a full 15 yards back.
0: No, and Bulldogs look like they are looking to bring pressure, especially off that left side, as Boucher is back looking to receive the kick from the 45. Bulldogs almost get there for the second block of the game, but they are able to get in. Just a fair catch that almost dropped, but does corral at the 47-yard line.
1: Ball stakes, fair catch, and the Bulldogs at 47 with 3:42 to go, leading 38-15. Come out, run some plays, and get out of here.
0: Exactly. Maybe put some fresh numbers in. There's no reason to put some extra miles there on, especially with Jory running so well. It's what I expect to see a lot.
1: I haven't seen Minor Lee here much in this later quarters. It's been a lot of Jory. And
0: new one.
1: And we got somebody else. Number 28 is out there for the Butte High Bulldogs, and that's going to be Anderson.
0: Anderson, sophomore, 5'8", 160 off the right hip of Raider Gray. Three split to the right wide side of the field. High snap, it hands it off to Patterson, who's able to make a man miss and fight through to about a three-yard gain after getting hit about 3 yards in the backfield.
1: Yeah, he got hit back by the 50 and squirts ahead almost out to the, well, out to the 45 of the Falcons. So a good leg chug by that young man.
0: Yeah, he's running hard. It's good to see Bulldogs coming in and working hard here with 3:18 left in the game. Bulldogs up 38-15, looking at a second and six.
1: So, again, the Bulldogs just want that clock running because you're going to get out of here with the win. You're going to go to 1-1, and then you're heading to take on the defending state champions in Glacier. So that get out of here and stay healthy.
0: Yeah, exactly. Once again, you do have Anderson in the backfield. Once again, getting the ball. This time getting just about a two-yard gain in backfield. And once again, turn something positive into it.
1: Well, he's going to get it out. He's going to be third and a long four, maybe?
0: Yeah, is about what it looks like. Yeah, long four is what we will call it. As Bulldogs, no rush in line. Everyone looking over the sideline, letting that clock tick along. 2:30 left in this game. Based on third and five. First down ends the game here.
1: We're seeing some new numbers, all new numbers on the offensive line. So they've gone to a complete different offensive line. Even our wide receivers are different.
0: Yep.
1: And is that Gray out there? I think it's Samson.
0: Is
1: it Gray? Samson.
0: It's 13. That's so great.
1: Oh, is it?
0: Yep. As safe hands here. Once again, hand it off to Anson, breaking it up in the middle, getting a first down and more, all the way out to the 23-yard line.
1: What a great run by that young man, getting a chance to show what he can do, and he marches it down the field. A great run by Anderson.
0: Yep. And once again, with all new line and as a sophomore, this is a valuable experience that helps build the team for years to come. A 20-yard gain must feel good in your first action here for the Bulldogs.
1: I'll tell you what, the offensive line is bigger than we've seen the whole game, though, with these backups. There's some big boys out there.
0: I'm seeing Nemo Becker. I'm seeing
1: 280-pound Anderson, Hunter Anderson.
0: Yep, exactly.
1: That's some big boys out there right now.
0: And it looks like Connor Haney there at left tackle as well. As Gray once again looking to take a snap, Anderson off his right hip. High, and Gray just bats it down, and Haney gets and falls on it for about a five-yard loss. Great play there from Gray, just knocking it down, playing center field.
1: Well, even a better play by Haney covering that up, because Haney goes down and picks that thing up and saves a turnover. They'll lose a bunch on it, but Gray knocked it to the turf, and Haney smartly covered it up.
0: It's always my worry here. I get you're trying to run your offense and all that, but I always like it under center a little bit with the new center and everything with that.
1: Well, yeah, because you got the JV centers in there, and the JV won earlier today too, 26-7. So they walked out here with the win today. As the varsity can do the same.
0: Bulldogs looking at 2nd and 15. This time, Ray does crowd snap. Once again, hands it off to Anson, who does make some positive, getting back to about the original line of scrimmage. They're pushing that pile forward. A 4-yard gain.
1: That should be close to the last play. The Bulldogs will be looking. It looks like Coach Gray sending his players out. What's he doing? Looks like they're bringing in the kicking team.
0: On third down.
1: Yeah.
0: Well, looking like we're going into victory formation.
1: Yep. They brought in the victory formation. They're just going to take the snap and call it a game. So they're going to have to take the snap because there's about 2 seconds difference. So they're going to have to snap the ball, take the knee. So that's what they did. They brought in Minor Lee. They brought in Kaneen. They brought in all their victory formation people.
0: Yep. Great. Gets it on this and takes the knee, and that is going to be it. As those clocks hit zero, Bulldogs with their bounce-back game win 38-15 over the Skyview Falcons. We'll be back to discuss stats, scoring, and more after this two-minute timeout. 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
0: Welcome back to the Ranchy as your Butte High Bulldogs finished the game 38-15 over Skyview Falcons. Ron, you have a breakdown of the scoring for us here?
1: Well, we went in the locker room 24-0 after it was all Bulldogs in the first half. Minor Lee with a couple touchdowns as he took to him a Doyle with a kick. Lee with three touchdowns, 24-0. They're going to locker room. The second half, though, started out right away as Carter hits Fisher on a 53-yard pass for the Skyview Falcons after an amazing scramble, one of many, and the kick was good. That made it 24-7. Then the Bulldogs intercept the ball with 6:29 to go in the quarter. Tristan with that one, but the quarter ends with the score still at 24-7 as nobody else could score on the quarter. The Bulldogs start the fourth quarter, though, right away, about 50 seconds in, as Gray hits Walsh on the left side, nobody near him. It was a great play, very well run. About 11 yards, Doyle's kick's good. Dogs up 31-7. With 8:02 to go, Fisher gets a pass on a slant six-yarder from Jackson Carter, and the two-point conversion, the pass to Mulcher is good. It's 31-15 with 8:02 to play in the ball game. And then at 5:53, the Bulldogs put the nail in the coffin with a 19-yard TD. Gray to Bechet on a little fade route on the left corner, and Bechet pulls it in. Doyle's kick good. The Bulldogs 38-15. After that, Bulldogs with penalties and everything against Skyview. The things that went on from there, it was able to run the clock out. Dogs walk out 38-15 with the win.
0: Yeah, and what a bounce-back game for them. They're
1: huge.
0: It's only four completions there for the first game against Gallatin Raptors. Not much of a run game, lots of turnovers. Bulldogs able to run the ball successfully and consistently. Only times their drives are really falling apart were due to penalties, which you're hoping that you can clean up still very, very early season. We're staying non-conference and leading game there for Mary Gray, who, after three interceptions, zero today.
1: Well, I'll tell you, I was very impressed with the running game, and the running game sets up the passing game, and really the running game, and Minor Lee, I mean, he's got to be over 150 yards in this game. And with his three touchdowns, I mean, just another great outing by that young man. I really like the defense tonight. let's go over to Skyview. I will tell you one of the most electric players I've seen in a long time is Jackson Carter. That young man can scramble. He ran for his life. He did the things he had to do. You throw in the defense and the play as well by Danny Green. Some great running by Trevin Thornton and Fisher's catches. And Skyview has some things to build on as they head back to the East, because both teams go to conference play now as we get into the meat of the matter.
0: Exactly. And I think Skyview can be, they're going to be able to score some points in that, because really what was killing them on a lot of drives were those penalties.
1: The penalties took them out. And you know what happened? I saw Skyview two different teams. They were one team in the first half. They were a completely different team in the second half. First half, they tried to run the run. They tried to tight the two tights. You know, they tried some things. Wasn't working. They came out, went into that spread game, and giving some room to Jackson Carter to show what that young man can do. What an athlete.
0: Yeah.
1: And he just said, watch this.
0: Yeah.
1: There's a highlight film just watching that young man run the ball. I was impressed with him.
0: I absolutely was, as well as the 5'10", 175 senior did well. Well, Ron, looks like I got an updated score as second overtime, Runes and Harden. If you were wanting to catch that over on our sister station, Copper 9.
1: They're in second overtime?
0: That's what it says right here.
1: Oh, boy.
0: Which means that neither team scored. That's over on 94.1. If you do want to catch the end of that, reminder that tomorrow right here on KBOW, we're going to have a big game of NAIA action as the Fighting Saints are taking a short trip down I-15 to Bob Green Field to take on the number 5 Montana Tech Ore Diggers. I hope that you join us for that. Ron, any last thoughts as we're going into the evening?
1: I think this is the kind of game the Bulldogs needed and wanted. This is what they wanted to come out of this game with. They really put it together. They showed some great, great play choices. I like the changeup. Didn't see the same plays. We saw a lot of new plays. The defense played spectacular. Yeah, they're going up to take on the defending state champions at Glacier, but this is a Bulldog team that turned it around here tonight, and I think what they did tonight was build a lot of confidence.
0: I was going to say the same thing. I think you can have a lot of confidence that you're going to go up and be able to move the ball against Glacier. All right, well, thank you so much for joining us right here on KBOW for Butte High Football. First Friday Night Lights of the year from the brand-new turf here at Narantia Stadium. Thank you to Luke back at the studio for keeping us on track as well. Final score, 38-15, Butte High Bulldogs over the Skyview Falcons. Have a great evening, everyone.
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9: A very exciting score, and for those of you who did not catch the final score, it was, once again, the Bulldogs 38 and the Falcons 15. Let's get a quick look at our forecast for tonight. Tonight, a 20% chance of rain after 2 a.m., partly cloudy with a low of around 41. Saturday, a slight chance of showers and thunderstorms before 4 p.m., then a slight chance of showers and thunderstorms after 5 p.m., partly sunny otherwise, then gradually becoming sunny with a high near 75. And Saturday night, a 20% chance of showers and thunderstorms before 8 p.m., partly cloudy with a low of around 41. Currently, in the mining city, it's looking like clear skies and it's 54 degrees. 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
1: From ABC News, I'm Dave Packer. The judge declaring a mistrial in the Lindsay Clancy murder case. This after the Massachusetts Supreme Court blocked a last-ditch effort from her attorney to remove a holdout juror. Clancy's lead attorney, Kevin Reddington, called that juror out.
2: And I got a funny feeling that they would have gone on for another week if they had to. So I hope that guy can sleep well.
1: Reddington argued Clancy was suffering from postpartum psychosis when she strangled her three children. In Nepal, a miracle in the mud.
3: Two men have been found alive 9 days after that catastrophic landslide devastated Nepal and Tibet. About a dozen rescuers pulling the men from a narrow hole in the ground. They're hydropower workers stuck in the tunnels filled with the mud and debris from that massive wall of water that swept through these valleys and is now known to have killed more than 1,200 people.
1: ABC's James Longman. Some clearing up at the Oval Office as President Trump clarified his remarks, calling the war with Iran.
2: It's small potatoes for us. It's not a big thing. We did Venezuela and we did this.
1: Then the president boasted the economy was doing well despite rising prices due to the war.
4: It comes as the war is driving fuel costs sky high. Diesel, the lifeblood of the U.S. supply chain, reaching a new record high, pushing up prices on everything from groceries to clothes to furniture. But President Trump touting a bright spot for the economy, a stronger than expected jobs report.
2: They announced 162,000 jobs, new jobs.
4: Showing unemployment holding steady at just above 4%.
1: ABC's Jay O'Brien at the White House. A federal prosecutor in Texas announcing the arrest of two men, one a former Immigration Services officer, on charges in a multi-year scheme to receive illegal payments in exchange for expediting immigration applications. American Airlines announcing they're going to pay tribute to Dolly Parton by renumbering one of their Dallas to Nashville flights as 925 in honor of the late country star's chart-topping hit. This is ABC News.
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1: After the National Cattlemen's Beef Association was briefed about President Trump's plans to temporarily eliminate tariffs on foreign beef imports, the White House hosted an executive order signing Friday where the president has made significant changes to the industry.
2: We're creating a program where small and medium-sized and large ranchers can sell their products directly to consumers so that they don't have to go through the big four.

0: processes and middlemen.
1: A deadly confrontation on New York City's Brooklyn Bridge early Friday morning. Police cars swarmed the landmark to find a man holding a knife on the suspension cables, threatening authorities. ABC's Matt Rivers has more.
2: NYPD officers confronting a man with a knife as he tightroped one of the bridge's main cables, threatening to jump. Those specially trained officers tethered to the bridge for safety, attempting to negotiate with the man.
3: They observed that the male was holding a knife, and he stated to them, "I want to die. I want you to kill me. I have a bomb."
2: After nearly an hour, the suspect appearing to charge toward police, knife pointed, officers opening fire, killing him.
1: The Department of Homeland Security Friday arrested 380 people in Springfield, Ohio. The city has a large population of Haitians who had temporary protected status, which expired last month. Homeland Security Secretary Mark Wayne Mullen did not explain how many of those arrested in Springfield had TPS. Dave Packer, ABC News.
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5: Taking a look at our KBOW weather. Slight chance of showers and thunderstorms all throughout the evening. Otherwise, cloudy with a low of 51. We should see a chance of showers and thunderstorms all day on Saturday. Gradually becomes sunny throughout the day, however, with a high of 75. Partly cloudy on Saturday evening with a low of 41. Sunday, sunny skies and high of 77. Some high winds returning around 20 miles an hour. And Labor Day showers with the possibility of thunderstorm and a high of 63. That's been your weather on KBOW.

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1: From ABC News, I'm Dave Packer. The judge declaring a mistrial in the Lindsey Clancy murder case. Judge Sullivan telling the jury,
2: "You all gave everything you could, and probably more than you thought you could."
1: The mistrial ruling coming after the Massachusetts Supreme Court blocked a last-ditch effort from her attorney to remove a holdout juror. Reaction from Clancy's lead attorney, Kevin Reddington.
3: They know that they were robbed by one man for whatever his agenda was, who stole 7 weeks of the life of these other jurors.
1: The jury had been tasked with deciding whether Clancy should be held criminally responsible after her attorneys argued she was suffering from postpartum psychosis when she strangled her 3 children. No rest for Hawaii, where 2 more hurricanes are churning toward the islands. ABC's Lee Goldberg has more.
4: Hurricanes Karina and Lola kicking up surf in Hawaii. Karina weakens and stays away, but Lola could briefly go Cat 5. Takes a sharp turn to the north, hopefully staying west of the islands, but certainly some wind, waves, and rain likely.
1: Nearly 25 years since the 9/11 attacks. Possible new evidence that a Saudi Arabian man living in the U.S. helped the hijackers.
5: Families say there is new evidence suggesting the Al-Qaeda hijackers had an accomplice.
6: What I consider to be smoking gun evidence.
5: Rhett Eagleson, whose father Bruce died in the South Tower, is among thousands of relatives of 9/11 victims suing Saudi Arabia and pursuing evidence he says the United States has long tried to withhold.
6: This is him right here.
5: That new material includes home video, notes, and sketches from one man. Omar Al-Bayoumi, the FBI, has said he was really a Saudi intelligence asset who helped 2 of the hijackers settle in the U.S.
1: ABC's Aaron Katursky. President Trump announced Friday that he signed 2 executive orders concerning farmers and ranchers and confirmed that the U.S. was importing beef from Brazil, Argentina, and, quote, a couple of other places. You're listening to ABC News.
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1: An American Airlines flight from Dallas to Newark diverted to Baltimore after an unruly passenger.

0: Leader had to be restrained with duct tape. ABC Chief Justice Correspondent Pierre Thomas has more.
1: That man now facing state charges and the FBI is investigating. American Airlines telling ABC News restraints may be used when necessary to maintain the safety and security of everyone on board. Consistent with industry practice, restraint cups and tape are included in the flight attendant's service kit.
0: Police in Germany say they foiled a spate of possible sabotage plots this week against the power grid. ABC's Tom Sophie Burridge has more.
2: This is at least the fourth such incident at different power stations across Germany this week in a spate of suspected sabotage plots. Now, after explosives were found at one of the sites Tuesday, a German official called it an attempt to short-circuit the power grid and disrupt the region's energy supply. That official saying there were two lines of inquiry, left-wing extremism or sabotage directed by a foreign state.
0: A European security official telling ABC Russia is now conducting a, quote, concerted campaign of plots on European soil. A scathing watchdog report released Friday on former Labor Secretary Lori Chavez de Remer claims that she created a toxic, intimidating, and humiliating work environment at the Labor Department. Chavez de Remer resigned in April. Dave Packer, ABC News.
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4: Taking a look at our KBOW weather. Slight chance of showers and thunderstorms all throughout the evening. Otherwise, cloudy with a low of 51. We should see a chance of showers and thunderstorms all day on Saturday. Gradually becoming sunny throughout the day, however, with a high of 75. Partly cloudy on Saturday evening with a low of 41. Sunday, sunny skies and high of 77. Some high winds returning around 20 miles an hour. And Labor Day showers with the possibility of thunderstorm and a high of 63. That's been your weather on KBOW.

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1: From ABC News, I'm Dave Packer. The judge declaring a mistrial in the Lindsey Clancy murder case. This after the Massachusetts Supreme Court blocked a last-ditch effort from her attorney to remove a holdout juror. Clancy's lead attorney, Kevin Reddington, called that juror out.
2: And I got a funny feeling that they would have gone on for another week if they had to. So I hope that guy can sleep well.
1: Reddington argued Clancy was suffering from postpartum psychosis when she strangled her three children. In Nepal, a miracle in the mud.
3: Two men have been found alive 9 days after that catastrophic landslide devastated Nepal and Tibet. About a dozen rescuers pulling the men from a narrow hole in the ground. They're hydropower workers stuck in the tunnels filled with the mud and debris from that massive wall of water that swept through these valleys and is now known to have killed more than 1,200 people.
1: ABC's James Longman. Some clearing up at the Oval Office as President Trump clarified his remarks, calling the war with Iran.
4: It's small potatoes for us. It's not a big thing. We did Venezuela and we did this.
1: Then the president boasted the economy was doing well despite rising prices due to the war.
5: It comes as the war is driving fuel costs sky high. Diesel, the lifeblood of the U.S. supply chain, reaching a new record high, pushing up prices on everything from groceries to clothes to furniture. But President Trump touting a bright spot for the economy, a stronger than expected jobs report.
4: They announced 162,000 jobs, new jobs.
5: Showing unemployment holding steady at just above 4%.
1: ABC's Jay O'Brien at the White House. A federal prosecutor in Texas announcing the arrest of two men, one a former Immigration Services officer, on charges in a multi-year scheme to receive illegal payments in exchange for expediting immigration applications. American Airlines announcing they're going to pay tribute to Dolly Parton by renumbering one of their Dallas to Nashville flights as 925 in honor of the late country star's chart-topping hit. This is ABC News.
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1: After the National Cattlemen's Beef Association was briefed about President Trump's plans to temporarily eliminate tariffs on foreign beef imports, the White House hosted an executive order signing Friday where the president has made significant changes to the industry.
4: We're creating a program where small and medium-sized and large ranchers can sell their products directly to consumers so that they don't have to go through the big four processes and middlemen.
1: A deadly confrontation on New York City's Brooklyn Bridge early Friday morning. Police cars swarmed the landmark to find a man holding a knife on the suspension cables, threatening authorities. ABC's Matt Rivers has more.
14: NYPD officers confronting a man with a knife as he tightroped one of the bridge's main cables, threatening to jump. Those specially trained officers tethered to the bridge for safety, attempting to negotiate with the man.
15: They observed that the male was holding a knife, and he stated to them, "I want to die. I want you to kill me. I have a bomb."
14: After nearly an hour, the suspect appearing to charge toward police, knife pointed, officers opening fire, killing him.
1: The Department of Homeland Security Friday arrested 380 people in Springfield, Ohio. The city has a large population of Haitians who had temporary protected status, which expired last month.

0: Homeland Security Secretary Mark Wayne Mullen did not explain how many of those arrested in Springfield had TPS. Dave Packer, ABC News.
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3: Taking a look at our KBOW weather. Slight chance of showers and thunderstorms all throughout the evening. Otherwise, cloudy with a low of 51. We should see a chance of showers and thunderstorms all day on Saturday. Grass becomes sunny throughout the day, however, with a high of 75. Partly cloudy on Saturday evening with a low of 41. Sunday, sunny skies and high of 77. Some high winds returning around 20 miles an hour. And Labor Day showers with the possibility of thunderstorm and a high of 63. That's been the weather on KBOW.

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0: they were robbed by one man for whatever his agenda was, who stole 7 weeks of the life of these other jurors.
1: The jury had been tasked with deciding whether Clancy should be held criminally responsible after her attorneys argued she was suffering from postpartum psychosis when she strangled her 3 children. No rest for Hawaii, where 2 more hurricanes are churning toward the islands. ABC's Lee Goldberg has more.
2: Hurricanes Karina and Lola kicking up surf in Hawaii. Karina weakens and stays away, but Lola could briefly go Cat 5. Takes a sharp turn to the north, hopefully staying west of the islands, but certainly some wind, waves, and rain likely.
1: Nearly 25 years since the 9/11 attacks. Possible new evidence that a Saudi Arabian man living in the U.S. helped the hijackers.
3: Families say there is new evidence suggesting the Al-Qaeda hijackers had an accomplice.
4: What I consider to be smoking gun evidence.
3: Rhett Eagleson, whose father Bruce died in the South Tower, is among thousands of relatives of 9/11 victims suing Saudi Arabia and pursuing evidence he says the United States has long tried to withhold.
4: This is him right here.
3: That new material includes home video, notes, and sketches from one man. Omar Al-Bayoumi, the FBI, has said he was really a Saudi intelligence asset who helped 2 of the hijackers settle in the U.S.
1: ABC's Aaron Katursky. President Trump announced Friday that he signed 2 executive orders concerning farmers and ranchers and confirmed that the U.S. was importing beef from Brazil, Argentina, and, quote, a couple of other places. You're listening to ABC News.
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1: An American Airlines flight from Dallas to Newark diverted to Baltimore after an unruly passenger had to be restrained with duct tape. ABC Chief Justice correspondent Pierre Thomas has more.
7: That man now facing state charges and the FBI is investigating. American Airlines telling ABC News restraints may be used when necessary to maintain the safety and security of everyone on board. Consistent with industry practice, restraint cups and tape are included in the flight attendant's service kit.
1: Police in Germany say they foiled a spate of possible sabotage plots this week against the power grid. ABC's Tom Sophie Burridge has more.
8: This is at least the 4th such incident at different power stations across Germany this week in a spate of suspected sabotage plots. Now, after explosives were found at one of the sites Tuesday, a German official called it an attempt to short-circuit the power grid and disrupt the region's energy supply. That official saying there were 2 lines of inquiry: left-wing extremism or sabotage directed by a foreign state.
1: A European security official telling ABC Russia is now conducting a, quote, concerted campaign of plots on European soil. A scathing watchdog report released Friday on former Labor Secretary Lori Chavez de Remer claims that she created a toxic, intimidating, and humiliating work environment at the Labor Department. Chavez de Remer resigned in April. Dave Packer, ABC News.
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9: Taking a look at our KBOW weather. Slight chance of showers and thunderstorms all throughout the evening. Otherwise, cloudy with a low of 51. We should see a chance of showers and thunderstorms all day on Saturday. Grass becomes sunny throughout the day, however, with a high of 75. Partly cloudy on Saturday evening with a low of 41. Sunday, sunny skies and high of 77. Some high winds returning around 20 miles an hour. And Labor Day showers with the possibility

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0: We've got the greatest country hits here for you on KBOW. Hey, it's meteorologist Jeff Womack. 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

0: Washington argued Clancy was suffering from postpartum psychosis when she strangled her three children. In Nepal, a miracle in the mud.
1: Two men have been found alive 9 days after that catastrophic landslide devastated Nepal and Tibet. About a dozen rescuers pulling the men from a narrow hole in the ground. They're hydropower workers stuck in the tunnels filled with the mud and debris from that massive wall of water that swept through these valleys and is now known to have killed more than 1,200 people.
0: ABC's James Longman. Some clearing up in the Oval Office as President Trump clarified his remarks, calling the war with Iran.
2: It's small potatoes for us. It's not a big thing. We did Venezuela and we did this.
0: And the president boasted the economy was doing well despite rising prices due to the war.
3: It comes as the war is driving fuel costs sky high. Diesel, the lifeblood of the U.S. supply chain, reaching a new record high, pushing up prices on everything from groceries to clothes to furniture. But President Trump touting a bright spot for the economy, a stronger than expected jobs report.
2: They announced 162,000 jobs, new jobs.
3: Showing unemployment holding steady at just above 4%.
0: ABC's Jay O'Brien at the White House. A federal prosecutor in Texas announcing the arrest of two men, one a former Immigration Services officer, on charges in a multi-year scheme to receive illegal payments in exchange for expediting immigration applications. American Airlines announcing they're going to pay tribute to Dolly Parton by renumbering one of their Dallas to Nashville flights as 925 in honor of the late country star's chart-topping hit. This is ABC News.
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0: After the National Cattlemen's Beef Association was briefed about President Trump's plans to temporarily eliminate tariffs on foreign beef imports, the White House hosted an executive order signing Friday where the president has made significant changes to the industry.
2: We're creating a program where small and medium-sized and large ranchers can sell their products directly to consumers so that they don't have to go through the big four processes and middlemen.
0: A deadly confrontation on New York City's Brooklyn Bridge early Friday morning. Police cars swarmed the landmark to find a man holding a knife on the suspension cables, threatening authorities. ABC's Matt Rivers has more.
6: NYPD officers confronting a man with a knife as he tightroped one of the bridge's main cables, threatening to jump. Those specially trained officers tethered to the bridge for safety, attempting to negotiate with the man.
7: They observed that the male was holding a knife, and he stated to them, "I want to die. I want you to kill me. I have a bomb."
6: After nearly an hour, the suspect appearing to charge toward police, knife pointed, officers opening fire, killing him.
0: The Department of Homeland Security Friday arrested 380 people in Springfield, Ohio. The city has a large population of Haitians who had temporary protected status, which expired last month. Homeland Security Secretary Mark Wayne Mullen did not explain how many of those arrested in Springfield had TPS. Dave Packer, ABC News.
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8: Taking a look at our KBOW weather. Slight chance of showers and thunderstorms all throughout the evening. Otherwise, cloudy with a low of 51. We should see a chance of showers and thunderstorms all day on Saturday. Gradually becoming sunny throughout the day, however, with a high of 75. Partly cloudy on Saturday evening with a low of 41. Sunday, sunny skies and high of 77. Some high winds returning around 20 miles an hour. And Labor Day showers with the possibility

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0: Hey, Maggie here, the other half of Shaggy. Yeah, you know those crazy people that host trivia on Fridays on Party Line? Yeah, that's us. Hey, if you know Who Framed Roger Rabbit or the state flower of Montana, this show might be for you. 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
1: From ABC News, I'm Dave Packard. A judge declaring a mistrial in the Lindsey Clancy murder case. Judge Sullivan telling the jury,
2: "You all gave everything you could, and probably more than you thought you could."
1: The mistrial ruling coming after the Massachusetts Supreme Court blocked a last-ditch effort from her attorney to remove a holdout juror. Reaction from Clancy's lead attorney, Kevin Reddington.
3: They know that they were robbed by one man, for whatever his agenda was, who stole 7 weeks of the life of these other jurors.
1: The jury had been tasked with deciding whether Clancy should be held criminally responsible after her attorneys argued she was suffering from postpartum psychosis when she strangled her three children. No rest for Hawaii, where two more hurricanes are churning toward the islands. ABC's Lee Goldberg has more.
4: Hurricanes Karina and Lola kicking up surf in Hawaii. Karina weakens and stays away, but Lola could briefly go Cat 5. Takes a sharp turn to the north, hopefully staying west of the islands, but certainly some wind, waves, and rain likely.
1: Nearly 25 years since the 9/11 attacks. Possible new evidence that a Saudi Arabian man living in the U.S. helped the hijackers.
5: Families say there is new evidence suggesting the Al-Qaeda hijackers had an accomplice.
6: What I consider to be smoking gun evidence.
5: Brett Eagleson, whose father Bruce died in the South Tower, is among thousands of relatives of 9/11 victims suing Saudi Arabia and pursuing evidence he says the United States has long tried to withhold.
6: This is him right here.
5: That new material includes home video, notes, and sketches from one man. Omar Al-Bayoumi, the FBI, has said he was really a Saudi intelligence asset who helped two of the hijackers settle in the U.S.
1: ABC's Aaron Katursky. President Trump announced Friday that he signed two executive orders concerning farmers and ranchers and confirmed that the U.S. was importing beef from Brazil, Argentina, and, quote, a couple of other places. You're listening to ABC News.
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1: An American Airlines flight from Dallas to Newark diverted to Baltimore after an unruly passenger had to be restrained with duct tape. ABC Chief Justice Correspondent Pierre Thomas has more.
9: That man now facing state charges and the FBI is investigating. American Airlines telling ABC News restraints may be used when necessary to maintain the safety and security of everyone on board. Consistent with industry practice, restraint cups and tape are included in the flight attendant's service kit.
1: Police in Germany say they foiled a spate of possible sabotage plots this week against the power grid. ABC's Tom Sophie Burridge has more.
10: This is at least the fourth such incident at different power stations across Germany this week in a spate of suspected sabotage plots. Now, after explosives were found at one of the sites Tuesday, a German official called it an attempt to short-circuit the power grid and disrupt the region's energy supply. That official saying there were two lines of inquiry: left-wing extremism or sabotage directed by a foreign state.
1: A European security official

0: telling ABC Russia is now conducting a, quote, concerted campaign of plots on European soil. A scathing watchdog report released Friday on former Labor Secretary Lori Chavez de Remer claims that she created a toxic, intimidating, and humiliating work environment at the Labor Department. Chavez de Remer resigned in April. Dave Packer, ABC News.
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2: Taking a look at our KBOW weather. Slight chance of showers and thunderstorms all throughout the evening. Otherwise, cloudy for low 51. We should see a chance of showers and thunderstorms all day on Saturday. Gradually becoming sunny throughout the day, however, with a high of 75. Partly cloudy on Saturday evening with a low of 41. Sunday, sunny skies and high of 77. Some high winds returning around 20 miles an hour. And Labor Day showers with the possibility of thunderstorm and a high of 63. That's been your weather on KBOW.

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0: Hey, weekend warriors. 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
1: From ABC News, I'm Dave Packer. The judge declaring a mistrial in the Lindsey Clancy murder case. This after the Massachusetts Supreme Court blocked a last-ditch effort from her attorney to remove a holdout juror. Clancy's lead attorney, Kevin Reddington, called that juror out.
2: And I got a funny feeling that they would have gone on for another week if they had to. So I hope that guy can sleep well.
1: Reddington argued Clancy was suffering from postpartum psychosis when she strangled her three children. In Nepal, a miracle in the mud.
3: Two men have been found alive 9 days after that catastrophic landslide devastated Nepal and Tibet. About a dozen rescuers pulling the men from a narrow hole in the ground. They're hydropower workers stuck in the tunnels filled with the mud and debris from that massive wall of water that swept through these valleys and is now known to have killed more than 1,200 people.
1: ABC's James Longman. Some clearing up in the Oval Office as President Trump clarified his remarks, calling the war with Iran.
4: It's small potatoes for us. It's not a big thing. We did Venezuela and we did this.
1: Then the president boasted the economy was doing well despite rising prices due to the war.
5: It comes as the war is driving fuel costs sky high. Diesel, the lifeblood of the U.S. supply chain, reaching a new record high, pushing up prices on everything from groceries to clothes to furniture. But President

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2: After the National Cattlemen's Beef Association was briefed about President Trump's plans to temporarily eliminate tariffs on foreign beef imports, the White House hosted an executive order signing Friday where the president has made significant changes to the industry.
3: We're creating a program where small and medium-sized and large ranchers can sell their products directly to consumers so that they don't have to go through the big four processes and middlemen.
2: A deadly confrontation on New York City's Brooklyn Bridge early Friday morning. Police cars swarmed the landmark to find a man holding a knife on the suspension cables, threatening authorities. ABC's Matt Rivers has more.
4: NYPD officers confronting a man with a knife as he tightroped one of the bridge's main cables, threatening to jump. Those specially trained officers tethered to the bridge for safety, attempting to negotiate with the man.
5: They observed that the male was holding a knife, and he stated to them, "I want to die. I want you to kill me. I have a bomb."
4: After nearly an hour, the suspect appearing to charge toward police, knife pointed, officers opening fire, killing him.
2: The Department of Homeland Security Friday arrested 380 people in Springfield, Ohio. The city has a large population of Haitians who had temporary protected status, which expired last month. Homeland Security Secretary Mark Wayne Mullen did not explain how many of those arrested in Springfield had TPS. Dave Packer, ABC News.
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6: Taking a look at our KBOW weather. Slight chance of showers and thunderstorms all throughout the evening. Otherwise, cloudy with a low of 51. We should see a chance of showers and thunderstorms all day on Saturday. Gradually becoming sunny throughout the day, however, with a high of 75. Partly cloudy on Saturday evening with a low of 41. Sunday, sunny skies and high of 77. Some high winds returning around 20 miles an hour. And Labor Day showers with the possibility of thunderstorm and a high of 63. That's been your weather on KBOW.

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0: winds over 157 miles an hour and maybe take a sharp turn staying west of the islands, but still sending wind, high waves, and rain. Her hometown, Knoxville, Tennessee, remembered Dolly Parton and her music yesterday, not with a somber memorial, but a festive parade. One of the organizers, C.J. McCullough.
1: She's beautiful. She's wonderful. She was the moment. We miss her.
0: The parade included music, dancing, and puppets in Parton's likeness. Chuck Sievertson, ABC News.
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Morgan Wallens, don't we, on KBOW. I do have the Outdoor Radio Show stream pulled up, and it does have video. 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

Willie Nelson from 1978 with Georgia on My Mind. Once again, if you're looking to tune into Montana Outdoor Radio Show, as we always do here on our Saturday mornings, seems like they are experiencing some technical difficulty on their end. I am looking at their stream online. 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But in the meantime, let's have a hunting song. This is Bird Hunters from Turnpike Troubadours headed through this Saturday morning. 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
1: No, Captain's gone.
2: Okay. All right, we lost the captain.
3: Call him up right now.
2: Yeah. What we'll try to do here.
3: Mm-hmm.
2: No, he's not on right now. What we'll try to do here to catch up, because we have some commitments right at the bottom of the hour, which is fast approaching. Mm-hmm. We'll
3: get all of
2: that out of there, and we'll try to get to trivia after the old timeout there at the bottom.
3: Mm-hmm.
2: And
1: we can get you up. One moment.
3: And we got a little weather if you need it, or anything you got,
2: right.
3: Anything you need there.
2: Okay. And we say good morning to the captain of the Montana Outdoor Radio Show. Hello, Captain.
4: Director, good morning. I didn't know everybody was sleeping in this morning on Labor Day weekend.
3: I wish it was that.
2: We are getting near the bottom of the hour where we have to, it waits for no one, but you got about a minute and a half to say hello, and then I'll try to figure out how to catch up a little bit here if I can.
3: A very brief week in review.
2: Oh, boy.
4: That, you know what, that makes a lot of sense that you would say the bottom of the hour, because I think we reached after 28 years.
2: Haven't we? Yes. I would agree.
4: Montana Outdoor Radio Show.
2: Yeah, for sure.
4: Well, you know, things happen.
2: Yes, sir.
4: You know, over here at Fort Peck, they had a big fire or something, an explosion over at the power dam.
3: Oh,
4: and
3: man.
4: We lost power over here for not very long. But it's been flickering off and on throughout the last, a couple of days. But it doesn't stay off very long. So anyway, maybe I could do a quick little weekend review after we get back from the local commercial break with all the radio stations.
2: Mm-hmm. That would work for me, sure.
4: Okay.
2: We'll try to get that taken care of here in about 30 seconds. Mm-hmm. We'll...
3: Yeah, so, I mean, did anything catch fire during that explosion at all, Captain? Do you know?
4: It's under investigation. They're pretty tight-lipped about it.
3: Oh.
4: You know, it's a federal facility, so
3: they did
4: cancel all the tours.
3: That's a good idea.
4: You know, on the place. So, I don't know. I'll let you know about that, too, if I ever find you.
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6: We'll be coming mostly sunny as we head through the rest of today. We're going to have temperatures hit the mid-70s for us, and then overnight tonight, 44, pretty quiet. Increasing clouds on Sunday, a couple of thunderstorms here in Anaconda, and then as we get into Sunday night, rain, thunderstorms into Monday, and a pretty soggy scene all the way through Labor Day with temperatures cooler. In the mid-60s. Skies clear out as we go into Tuesday. We'll be in the upper 60s, low 70s return. A Wednesday and Thursday with few afternoon passing clouds. A little bit better chance of some shower activity. Tries to come in at the end of the week. Really doesn't look like anything too heavy, though. All right, Deer Lodge, 74 for us as we head through the rest this afternoon. 42 overnight tonight. Now, Sunday, 77, but the clouds are going to thicken up and rain will arrive as we get into Sunday night. And throughout Monday, 65. Rain, cooler. Thunderstorms go along with all that. In fact, things are a little bit cool as we start out Tuesday. We'll do so with the upper 30s around here. Clear skies by the afternoon, 68. And then for Wednesday and Thursday, temperatures in the low and mid-70s. All right, Whitehall, we'll get in on the sunshine. Mid-70s for us, 46 overnight tonight, 73 for Sunday. And then Monday, It'll be rainy most of Labor Day, but we need the moisture. Mid-60s for us. Partly cloudy headed into Tuesday and Wednesday with mid-60s, and then numbers close to 70 on Thursday. We'll be right around the mid-70s for us Friday with a chance of some pop-up action. Today, here in Butte, partly cloudy skies, 75, 41 overnight tonight. Storms come back in tomorrow, but they'll be of the spotty variety, then turning all over to rain, as we've got several fronts at the surface that are going to be pretty aggressive at getting that needed moisture in here. It'll be a little raw and cool, though, as we go for a high right around 62 for Monday. Tuesday, skies clear out now, sunshine and near 70. Partly cloudy on Wednesday, 72 before we're through, and partly cloudy Thursday, too, with mid-70s. We'll be in the low 70s with just a chance of some pop-up showers into Friday. I'm meteorologist Jeff Womack. That's the KBOW Copper 94 weather.
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3: Hey, but first, let's head down in south central and southeast Montana. Summer is holding on for one last blast. In fact, today will be the warmest spot in the mostly clear and hot, with Billings peaking at 92 degrees. Things transition tomorrow with cold front that brings afternoon thunderstorms as well as turning very windy with gusts hitting 35 to 45 miles an hour. Cooler air and widespread showers finally arrive for Labor Day Monday, knocking afternoon highs down into the low 60s. So remember, gang, you can get the latest in outdoor news. It's all at our go-to website, MontanaOutdoor.com.
2: And the Riggercast this time around is brought to you by the Come On In. We will be back with the captain and Mary Beth Kibler at Kibler Outfitting and Charter Fishing in 1 minute.
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2: In Butte, be sure to shop Three Bears Alaska. They are Montana outdoor proof for hunting and fishing. Captain?
4: All right. Thanks a lot, Director. And I am the captain here at the Montana Outdoor Radio Show Fort Peck headquarters. I did text the crew yesterday and said, I have some special guests from Colorado. He's a gentleman that went to school with me through the fifth grade, and he connected with me a couple of months ago, and he said, I haven't spoken with you in a long time. This is a blast from the past. This is Daryl Erickson, and my wife and I are going to be traveling to the West Coast, the San Juan Islands, and we would like to stop and see you in Montana. I said, Daryl, do you realize I'm all the way across Montana? I mean, that's another 400 or 500 miles. He goes, that's not a problem. That's not a problem. So anyway, they showed up a couple of days ago, and it's been kind of a kick. You know, I showed him my high school annual. Of course, Daryl never went to the high school because he only went through the fifth grade.
3: Wow.
4: But he recognized a lot of the other class at the time where I graduated in 1975. So it was, and they're still here.
3: He must have quite a memory, because I do not remember any of the kids from fifth grade reform school where I was at.
4: Well, he had a couple of stories about here and there. And anyway, we are going to go fishing today, and that's why I was going to take the time off. And I figured, you know, I asked the crew if they could handle. Of course they can. They'd rather have me off the air than not on the air. And I didn't realize they were going to take like the first 25 minutes off of the show,
2: yeah,
4: too.
2: Mary Beth, do you like it better when the captain's not on the show as well? Or
10: good morning.
3: Good morning.
2: There she is. All right.
10: I'm glad to hear of this walk down memory lane. Those are precious memories there, Cap. Yeah, so I wish you well today on your fishing. We had been out last weekend. I was pursuing the elusive salmon, and that did not work. But I do understand that the smallmouth bass is still, that bite is still going strong. You know, this is the time of the year when you can catch those big trophy bass, and they're just such a hoot. But so for us, we are wound down, I guess you'd have to say, our 2026 season, and are on to hunting. So that being said, during the bow season here, I do have a couple of openings for the week of the 17th to the 21st of September. I can take two people. So anybody wants to get in on those good rut hunts and want a good outfitted trip, give us a call here, 406-557-2503. We'll get you in.
4: Mm-hmm. All right. Thanks a lot, Mary Beth. Have yourself a good Labor Day weekend. Let's go to Great Falls, the Electric City, with Leonard from Roberts Bait and Tackle. Good morning, Leonard.
11: Good morning, Captain. Glad to see everything's okay finally.
3: Yeah. Yeah. It took a while, but now we're asking all of our listeners to just call around the state and let everybody know we're back on. Right. So when you're done with your report, Leonard, if you could do that, that'd be great.
11: I already did it.
3: Okay, good.
4: Did you say listeners, Downrigger, or listeners?
3: Yeah. Well, you know, there's like three or four in every town. So.
11: Yeah, Captain was talking about his lights flickering. Well, we lost our power here the other day for 2.5 hours.
3: Wow.
11: We had 83 mile an hour winds went through, and just kind of stuff went boom, boom, and
12: yeah, that'll do it.
11: That's and wasn't fun for a while there.
3: Mm-mm.
11: Picking up tree branches all over and this and that, but okay. Well, anyway, that's gone now. Fishing wise, I don't have a heck of a lot. Holter is still doing okay. But the walleye in that have really slowed down, and I don't know what the deal is on perch. People keep asking me, have you heard anything about the perch? The only thing I heard is nothing on the perch part of it. And that, a few kokanee are being caught, but they're still running deep. Francis is doing okay. You got to put in it. Walleye's down there using bottom bouncers and crawlers. Few leeches. River or Fresno had some guys talk to some guys that went up there the other day, and they said that really slow there also. They're getting a few perch and some crappie, but walleye was really slow for some reason. River wise, that's just all mossed up yet. A friend of mine, he hit a sandbar the other day and had a little accident, but he's okay now and didn't hurt the boat.
3: Well, that's good.
11: But got lots of minnows in stock yet. I got sucker minnows, I got fatheads, I got smelt, all that good stuff. And I'm on the last of my leeches, whatever I've got in stock right now. When they're gone till next spring. Got any questions? 406-454-1877. And I reckon we'll talk to you next week.
4: All right, Leonard, we appreciate it. Have yourself a good week. Okay, I think we are going to give away some Montana Club, a Montana Club gift card. We've been on the air for 28 years, and I think we should redeem the show, the Montana Outdoor Storm Show. Because it seems like every time, every week we're talking about some sort of a storm in some part of the state.
2: Yeah.
4: But, Director? What do you say about giving away a gift card?
2: We'll bribe our listeners, you know, since we struggled to get on the air today. The Montana Club is indeed helping us celebrate 28 years of being on the Montana Outdoor Radio Show by giving away a $28 gift card. 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Two locations in Missoula, also in Billings, Butte, Great Falls, and Kalispell. It is a first-time winner Saturday.
3: Mm-hmm. Mm-hmm.
2: I almost let that slip, but it's a first-time winner Saturday. 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
3: And just to be clear, I'm not supposed to push that button right there again.
12: Never again.
2: Yeah, especially okay. Now with a pen.
3: Yeah. Okay. Don't push that
2: pointing,
3: one there.
2: Pointing okay. That thing at me.
3: Sorry.
2: 406-721-1290, and we'll be back with our winner right after this.
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2: Alrighty, we say good morning. Welcome to the Montana Outdoor Radio Show. What is your name? Where are you calling from?
13: Jerry Van Auer from the big town of Hilger.
3: Hey!
2: The Metroplex of Hilger there, Jerry. How's it going this morning?
13: Good. I saw your rig on Juneau in Lewistown a week ago.
3: Oh, yeah, that was the captain probably running around there,
2: yeah,
3: huh?
2: Yeah, probably.
13: Yeah, he was, you know.
3: Was there police chasing him?
13: No, the sheriff, though, was looking.
3: Okay, yeah. Yeah, that's usually pretty typical.
2: All right, you two crime fighters. Let me put you on hold, Jerry. We'll get your mailing address. We'll get that Montana Club gift card mailed out to you, okay? Thank you so much for listening. We appreciate that. When we come back, we'll check in with Eddie Mint at the Lake Ridge Lodging and Bait Shop. When the Montana Outdoor Radio Show continues right after this.

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3: Thanks a lot, Director. It is 12 before 7, Montana Outdoor Radio Show, and we have Eddie Mint, the big man at the dam, from Lake Ridge Lodging of H-Hop. Eddie, good morning.
4: Good morning, guys. How's everybody doing?
5: Hey, Eddie. Pretty good, Eddie.
2: All is well.
3: Now, Eddie, I've had a number of people text me and call me and ask me what went on with the powerhouse down there at the dam, and I figured if anybody's going to know, it's going to be the big man at the dam, Eddie Mint. Do you know anything that happened down there the other night?
4: Just that they had a transformer blow up and catch fire, and that's all I've heard.
3: Wow.
4: So,
3: and I didn't realize until a couple of days ago, or whenever that happened, that we got our power. Some power comes exactly from the dam, or at least that's what they said in a press release. Don't know how true that is, but I suppose I would think it'd be true if we got it from Northwestern Energy. So anyway, Eddie, how is the fishing, the salmon? I haven't seen much for salmon reports at all in the last two or three days. So have you, I mean, you're kind of the hub of what's going on. Have you seen any?
4: We didn't go out yesterday with the wind, but day before had one on. They lost it, landed a rainbow trout and some Lakers. It's usually been about one a day. Sometimes you get lucky and get the second one. But it seems like here, I don't know, for the last while, it's been the salmon bites been later in the, you know, late morning, you know, around that 11 o'clock to then the afternoon bite. Not much first thing. So we just been fishing Lakers, and then when they get tired of that, we come back and finish the day out for some salmon. And I said it's usually one a day, but get that occasional second one. But it's definitely no runaway. And yeah, there's days that, yeah, you still strike out and come in with zero. But hey, when you do tie into one of them, they're nice.
5: Hey, Eddie, it's Downrigger. I was wondering, are you seeing them starting to kind of congregate closer to the dam or into the bays or marina at all?
4: You know, we've been seeing a few rolling and stuff in right out in front of the marina and closer to the rocks, seeing a couple when the guys are heading out.
5: Mm-hmm.
4: See them along the face of the dam once in a while, roll up closer to the shore. So yeah, I would say you're seeing them start to do their staging ceremony, I guess.
5: Okay. Yeah, just curious if it was numbers or not.
3: It's opening of archery season today in Montana. And Eddie, have you had any archery hunters staying at the place, or do you know anybody that are going to go out and hunt?
4: Yeah, there's been a few guys come through, pick some stuff up, and you know, earlier going to set up elk camp. But you know, as far as the hunter itself staying here, they're all, you know, camping out, you know, west of us. So there's been a few guys rolling through that are going to go chase some elk today. So see how that goes, and hopefully everybody has good luck with that, and the fishing as well. The wind's blowing a little bit today, but not anything like yesterday. So we're going to go, just getting ready to head out and go see what we can muster up today.
3: What about walleye fishing? It's been fairly slow for us. We end up catching some here and there, but they're deep. They're very deep. Is that kind of what your experience?
4: Yep, that's what I've heard. I've heard clear out as deep as over 50 feet they've been picking up some fish and stuff. So, yeah, very, very deep. You know, there's been guys, you know, that up in the shallower stuff too, picking up some, but sounds like the majority of the fish have been in that, I would say, 25 to 40, 45 feet.
3: Yeah. All right. Well, what's the phone number to call to get daily information from Eddie Mint and the Lake Ridge Lodging and Bait Show?
4: 406-526-3597. And again, we're fully loaded on bait, leeches, crawlers, minnows. 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
3: All right. Sounds good. We'll stop by that trailer. I tell you that right now. All right. Thanks a lot, Eddie. Have yourself a good weekend. We'll talk to you next Saturday
4: everybody
3: morning.
4: Eddie Mint. Everybody have a good weekend.
5: You too, Eddie.
3: All right. Lake Ridge Lodging and Bait Shop. Coming up, we're going to wrap up this first 35 minutes. I used to say an hour, but back right after this.
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17: Here is nature gone mad, revealing an unbelievable world of terror. A world mastered by a monstrous mutation. The spawn of...
0: Once again, from the command center, here's the captain and his crew.
3: Well, I was going to take the radio show off. The crew didn't show up, and so I was very concerned. We did 35 minutes of radio, and I'm going to take the next hour off. If I can have the, you know, Scout's honor and Mrs. Scout honor that you guys will stay in there and do the show for one more hour.
5: We've put our picket signs away in the closet, so we're going to continue on now.
2: Yeah.
5: Just let that be a lesson to you.
3: Right. Okay. I'll get the paychecks going, I guess.
5: All right, there you go. Sometimes we got to remind you that way, you know.
2: I am a little nervous because usually when he's gone for the whole show, we use that first hour as a practice hour.
18: Sure. Yeah.
2: And, you know, we got kind of shortchanged on that. But
18: Anything can happen.
5: You never know.
3: Well, it's going to be a great hour. I know you guys do a good job.
5: Well, next hour,
3: my guests have not gotten up yet. So we've got a little bit of a, time to listen to the show. Enjoy the show. I'm going to enjoy the show.
2: Thank you,
5: Kevin. You should, because
3: you guys do.
5: Next hour, I'm going to do that hour. Next hour, naked.
18: So. Oh no.
5: Yeah.
3: Oh boy. Fun. All right. Yeah. Have a good show, you guys.
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23: From ABC News, I'm Chuck Severson. What's confronting you from the sky and on the road this Labor Day weekend? Starting with ABC News forecaster Samara Theodore says things look pretty nice in the northeast, mild but very stormy in the southeast.
24: As you head through your Saturday, be prepared for afternoon thunderstorms to really just sweep from Kentucky all the way to the Carolinas. We could see some flash flooding on the road, so be very mindful of that. Then tomorrow, this threat shifts farther south into the low country. Places like Savannah, Georgia, Charleston, all in the bullseye for damaging wind, flash flooding, and some hail.
23: TSA expecting to screen more than 17 million people at airports like Newark, where ABC's Morgan Norwood is.
25: The road trip definitely going to cost you more. The national average for a gallon of gas is above $4. It's sitting right at $4.12, up nearly a dollar from last Labor Day. Diesel just hit an all-time record as well at $5.85 a gallon. And if you're wondering where everyone is headed, here, New York, Seattle, Orlando, and Boston, topping AAA's list of domestic destinations.
23: Dramatic rescues 10 days after the Nepal floods. ABC's Markets Moore.
26: Officials said that a woman was rescued at a house, while elsewhere in the region, the Prime Minister's office says a man was pulled out alive from a hydropower tunnel. 500 others are believed to be trapped in various tunnels in the region. Officials say more than 1,300 people were killed and nearly 5,000 remain missing. Since the August 26 disaster, more than 13,000 people have been rescued.
23: Newly arrived in Moscow for talks to try to end the Russia-Ukraine war, U.S. diplomat Steve Witkoff and President Trump's son-in-law, Jared Kushner. After the mistrial declared in the Massachusetts trial of Lindsey Clancy, the mother who admitted to killing her three children, she's back in a state mental hospital. Her lawyer had claimed postpartum psychosis. Sentenced to 60 days in jail, former Kentucky Governor Matt Bevin for repeatedly failing to provide financial records in a child support case. Judge says after 30 days, he could get out. You're listening to ABC News.
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23: The once powerful Philadelphia labor leader John Dougherty is sprung from prison after a commutation by President Trump. In Philadelphia, ABC's Chad Pradelli.
11: Dougherty was found guilty of bribery and stealing $600,000 from the International Brotherhood of Electrical Workers in 2024. A judge sentenced him to 6 years in federal prison, 85% of which he would have had to serve as a minimum. Johnny Dock was a power broker within the Democratic Party and led the union for three decades.
23: After a tropical storm, a mudslide has killed one person, left several others missing, and damaged houses in eastern China. A surveillance video of an animal attack in a parking lot has gone viral. The victim, Zach Howard in Lebanon, New Hampshire, says it bit his foot and hung onto his leg before he fought it off. But what was it?
18: Just it looked with the tail and it kind of had that orange underbelly. Like it was 100% a fox in my mind.
23: Law enforcers and fish and game officers trying to find the animal.

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7: Hey, but first, let's turn to Central Montana, take a look at their forecast. It's looking at a kind of a quiet start for the holiday weekend, but big changes are on the horizon. Expect mostly sunny skies today with a seasonal high near 74 degrees. Sunday brings increasing clouds and cooling trend, paving the way for a major Pacific system. By Labor Day Monday, a high probability of significant rainfall moves in, packing much cooler air and highs struggling to even reach the low 60s. 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Now, this week's featuring Joe Santos, the new tournament director of Fall Mac Days. Remember, it used to be Cindy Benson. Now it's Joe. 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
2: Hello.
1: Right over there. On the other side of the monitors, we can't see each other. We can raise our hands and wave if we need to. Kokanee Quinn and Miguel Lee work on the phone. And as the end draws near for the 2026 season, Rue at Tiber Marina. We'll give her the floor now for 45 minutes so she can reminisce.
2: 45 minutes. Yeah, let me ramp up here a little bit.
3: Yeah, you take it from there.
1: Oh, did I forget to tell you that?
2: I need to get a running start.
1: Oh, dang it.
3: We'll be right back.
1: I meant to mention that to you.
2: Let's see. What can I talk about?
1: There's lots
2: to talk about.
1: I guess you can talk about wrapping it up next weekend, right? Are you open through the next Saturday, the 12th? Is that what you're going to do?
2: Yeah. Sunday at noon, we close the doors and say goodbye. It's kind of a bittersweet thing.
1: Yeah, it's a sad thing
2: to say goodbye and say goodbye to the lake. And yeah.
3: But you'll be back next year.
2: I believe it's already over. I feel like I just got here.
1: Yeah, I know. You did mention that. Now during the off season, do you go back to the marina from time to time, just to kind of check things out?
2: We do. We come down here, check it out. Yeah, make sure everything is, you know, kind of stay buttoned up, hatched up, make sure that, you know, nothing funny's going on.
3: Yeah. Well, you know, I'm homeless now, so I could watch it
1: I think you'd make a great night
2: watcher. I guess I'll be looking for you this week, winter then, right?
3: Yeah, you know, because right now I have traded in my big TV box for a new Maytag refrigerator box, which I'm quite excited about. Very roomy.
1: I could see you being a security guy like the John Candy character in the first Family Vacation. Right? That would be you.
3: Yeah.
1: Or Paul Blart
2: Mall. I do have that nice big covered pavilion that you could put that under, you know.
3: That'd be perfect.
2: You got a few sides on it.
3: That's all I need.
1: Well, as you start to wind down, how's the fishing been at Tiber?
2: Well, we've had a little bit of weather. We're looking at some weather right now, although we had a little wind, but yesterday they did get to get out there. So the fishing was pretty good for once you could get out there.
1: Yeah.
2: You know, it depends on if you're hunting for the big fish. A few of the people just hunting for the big fish have done okay. They've been a little more disappointed hunting for the big fish. But if you're looking for eaters, you can do kid a good. And then, of course, you know, right off our dock, the old dock, for all those, we call it the old dock. It's courtesy dock. I have 15 grandkids under the age of 13 here this weekend.
3: Oh, wow.
2: And they've been fishing. It's a little wilder and a little noisier at the Rue's Tiber Marina this weekend. But they've been fishing off the dock like crazy and catching small perch, you know. But a lot of times they catch good fish right off this dock close to home. Mm-hmm. We've had a lot of people come in and go, what do I go all the way out the lake for? These kids catch more fish off the dock.
3: Well, you tell them that Uncle Downrigger said, do not touch the ice cream.
2: Oh. Yeah, well, I think that's going to cause a mutiny.
4: Yeah, I was going to say.
2: Just to the kids, it's not Rue's Tiber Marina, it's Graham's Ice Cream Shop.
1: Ah, there we go.
3: So when you're gone, do people still go up in there and fish, you know, through late fall fishing and ice fishing and all that?
2: Yeah, they come. Fall is a really good time to fish. It's just, you know, we're just not here for all the nice amenities, but there's a lot of people that come fish, and ice fishing, of course. There's a lot of people that fish all over the lake. Last year, it was a very short ice fishing season, and usually just down the Willow Creek, because it wasn't enough ice on the lake.
3: Is it good hunting around there, too?
2: Yeah, we have a lot of. There's a lot of people that come and hunt, bird hunting. Yeah. That's it. My husband, he's a avid bird hunter, so...
1: Well, you know, you're closing next Sunday afternoon. Maybe we should call you next Saturday, though, the 12th, and get one final fishing report.
2: If you're not
1: too swamped, trying to close it up.
3: Yeah.
2: No.
1: All right.
2: Yep.
1: All right. If anybody wants to say goodbye and good luck, what's the number to call at Roost Tiber Marina?
2: 406-759-5637.
1: All right, my dear. Thank you so much. And hopefully we'll talk to you again next weekend.
2: Okay. All right.
3: See you,
1: Roo. At Tiber's Marina. 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

0: big fat.
1: This week, it's the hoisin glazed venison skewers. And of course,
2: hoisin.
1: 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You're going to need a pound of venison roast, some hoisin sauce, plus a little bit more for finishing, soy sauce, rice wine vinegar, some toasted sesame oil, maple syrup, garlic, and a little bit of fresh ginger. And then for garnish, some toasted sesame seeds. What you're going to do in a large bowl, stir together a quarter cup of the hoisin sauce, soy sauce, rice wine vinegar, tablespoon of toasted sesame oil, maple syrup, garlic, and ginger. And then for easier slicing, you're going to want to begin with a mostly frozen venison roast. Let it sit at room temperature for just a little bit, maybe an hour or so, so that it's easier to slice. And get that in the freezer for 15 to 20 minutes before slicing if it's not already frozen. Add the venison strips to the marinade and toss until thoroughly coated, and then let it marinate for at least 30 minutes, but you could do it overnight. That would be even tastier. Now, if you're using the wooden skewers, you're going to want to soak them in water for about 20 minutes. Thread each strip of venison onto a skewer. Weave it back and forth in an accordion pattern. Then get that grill hot. 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You're going to cook them on each side for about 5 minutes. Then mix equal parts of your leftover hoisin sauce and some toasted sesame oil in a little bowl. 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You can eat these as an appetizer or make a full meal out of it by just adding a little rice and maybe some vegetables on the side. Your hoisin glazed venison skewers at MontanaOutdoor.com.
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4: 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All right. 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
2: And good morning. Thank you for joining us. Coming up on 7:23 Trivia Time with Downrigger Dale on a first-time winner Saturday. 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We, of course, are enjoying our Valor Coffee this morning on the Montana Outdoor Radio Show. 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And from Steve Harada, a large Steve's Bail Bonds and Wolf Point canvas tote bag. 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
3: Ladies and gentlemen, and you too, Captain, guess what? It's time to play What You Talking About, Downrigger. It's a game where I name several terms, and you have to figure out what outdoor activity I'm talking about. So when you hear these terms right here, what am I talking about? They are fletching, kisser, knock, and thumb ring. Okay, crew, let's all say it.
4: What you talking about, Downrigger?
3: Yeah. Okay, so what is fletching, kisser, knock, and thumb ring? What am I talking about? Is it A, I'm talking about archery, B, I'm talking about rock climbing, or is it C, I'm talking about a kinky evening at the Captain's Fort Peck headquarters? Your question again is, what is fletching, kisser, knock, and thumb ring referred to? Is it A, I'm talking about archery, B, I'm talking about rock climbing, or is it C, we're talking about one of Captain's weird little parties at Fort Peck?
2: 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If you ain't been a winner of any kind, a first-time winner Saturday, 721-1290. And while we wait for Miguel, let's head on up to the fish camp and check in with Chancey in Kalispell.
5: Good morning, Montana. Chance here up at the fish camp in Kalispell. Give you that weekly fishing report. Still getting reports out there on the lake and whitefish. Last few days, guys been coming in. The Delta's still cranking some fish out, some nicer fish, too. Over there at Angel Point, they've been still getting some. Heard a little bit down there by West Shore. Definitely the north end seems to be a little bit more productive. Starting to get some reports of lake trout starting to show up, too. Guys are trolling out that outside edge of the Delta there in that 100 to 120 foot of water. Been hearing flashers of Brad Super Baits, some big spoons. Flatfish, of course, right off the bottom is good. Woods Bay Point, another good spot to try there, trolling those big flatfish right on the bottom. Heading from West Shore down towards Painter Rocks. Mac days are starting up pretty soon. We got you geared up down at the fish camp on that. Lots of jigging stuff for that and trolling. Some other fishing going on. Actually had a report down at Lake Maron Ann. Guys were starting to get into some perch down there. Out there around Camp Tuffet in that 20 to 25 foot of water has been decent for some nice fish. Lots of pike, of course, still too. So make sure you whack them and take them home and eat them. Some other stuff going on. Been hearing lower stillwaters producing lots of perch, mostly on the smaller size, but good numbers of fish. You get some fillet or flares. Had a couple decent reports on Middle Thompson on the perch. Guys were getting some nicer fish on a little bit deeper water. Still getting those kokanee up there. Sounds like it's slowing up a little bit. They're starting to turn a little bit, getting ready for spawning. But the fish they've been getting have been really nice. Mostly trolling out there early in the mornings. A little bit down on Lower Thompson, too. Pike fishing's been actually really good down in the sloughs on the river. Church sloughs been pretty good. Half Moon, Fennin, the bigger ones, fishing those big deep weed beds, big swim baits. You can still dead bait fish, of course. Bass fishing's been pretty good in the sloughs, too, for some good largemouth. Well, lots of good fishing going on. Don't forget, snagging season, I believe, opens September 15th. Up there, Gray's Creek and Tobacco, we got tons of snagging hooks down at the shop for you. So Hey, good luck fishing out there. Enjoy your day.
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2: Alrighty, we do have a contestant on the line on a first-time winner Saturday for Downriggers Trivia, Clairol Haggard in Dillon, Montana. How are you today, Clairol?
6: Good. Right. And you?
2: Very good, thank you. We appreciate you listening. Go ahead and repeat the question.
3: Clairol, when I am talking about fletching, kisser, knock, and thumb ring, what am I talking about? Is it A, archery, B, rock climbing, or C, one of the captain's weird little parties?
2: Well, what do you think, Clairol?
6: A, archery.
3: Mm-hmm. Yeah, you are correct. You hear A, things like fletching, kisser, knock, and thumb ring. I am indeed talking about archery. Fletching are the stabilizing fins or vanes on an arrow. A kisser is a button used to indicate consistent vertical distance when drawing a bow. Knock is something on my bedroom door at the headquarters. No, it's not that.
2: No. Although it's not a bad idea.
3: Yeah, right? It's a notch right there on the rear end of the arrow. That's the knock. And also, thumb ring is a protective ring on an archer's thumb.
7: Mm-hmm. Uh-huh.
3: There you go. Right. Are you any relation to Merle there, Clairol?
6: I wish I was.
2: He's never been asked that one before.
7: No, yeah. Probably never.
3: Well, you kind of sound like him a little bit.
2: He may not be related, but we know he's a good trivia player this time around. Hey, thank you for listening. We do appreciate that. Miguel got your mailing address. We'll get your prize package mailed out to you, okay?
6: All right, I listen to your program every Saturday.
2: Aren't you a champ? Thank you so much. Appreciate that. Yeah, you betcha.
6: All right, thank you very much.
2: Yes, sir. See ya. Clairol Haggard in Dillon, Montana.
3: Well, I think that was actually Merle. He's come back from the...
2: Let it go.
3: He sounds really nice.
2: Let it go.
3: sounds like a nice back voice.
2: Back with Brett French, the outdoor editor of the Billings Gazette, right after this.
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11: We'll be coming mostly sunny as we head through the rest of today. We're going to have temperatures hit the mid-70s for us, and then overnight tonight, 44, pretty quiet. Increasing clouds on Sunday, a couple of thunderstorms here in Anaconda, and then as we get into Sunday night, rain, thunderstorms into Monday, and a pretty soggy scene all the way through Labor Day with temperatures cooler in the mid-60s. Skies clear out as we go into Tuesday. We'll be in the upper 60s, low 70s return. A Wednesday and Thursday with few afternoon passing clouds. A little bit better chance of some shower activity tries to come in at the end of the week. Really doesn't look like anything too heavy, though. All right, Deer Lodge, 74 for us as we head through the rest this afternoon. 42 overnight tonight. Now, Sunday, 77, but clouds are going to thicken up and rain will arrive as we get into Sunday night. And throughout Monday, 65. Rain, cooler. Thunderstorms go along with all that. In fact, things are a little bit cool as we start out Tuesday. We'll do so with the upper 30s around here. Clear skies by the afternoon, 68. And then for Wednesday and Thursday, temperatures in the low and mid-70s. All right, Whitehall, we'll get in on the sunshine. Mid-70s for us, 46 overnight tonight, 73 for Sunday. And then Monday, It'll be rainy most of Labor Day, but we need the moisture. Mid-60s for us. Partly cloudy headed into Tuesday and Wednesday with mid-60s, and then numbers close to 70 on Thursday. We'll be right around the mid-70s for us Friday with a chance of some pop-up action. Today, here in Butte, partly cloudy skies, 75, 41 overnight tonight. Storms come back in tomorrow, but they'll be of the spotty variety, then turning all over to rain, as we've got several fronts at the surface are going to be pretty aggressive at getting that needed moisture in here. It'll be a little raw and cool, though, as we go for a high right around 62 for Monday. Tuesday, skies clear out now, sunshine and near 70. Partly cloudy on Wednesday, 72 before we're through, and partly cloudy Thursday, too, with mid-70s. We'll be in the low 70s with just a chance of some pop-up showers into Friday. I'm meteorologist Jeff Womack. That's the KBOW Copper 94 weather.
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3: Hey, but first, heading into northeast Montana, it's dry and breezy start to Labor Day weekend. Today features plenty of sunshine with warm seasonal highs, reaching the mid-80s to lower 90s. Now, tomorrow, clouds begin to increase with a late chance of showers and a stray thunderstorm or two for Labor Day. Expect mostly cloudy skies with a continued chance of rain. Cooler afternoons, highs setting into the comfortable mid to upper 70s. Don't forget, gang, you can always get lots more right there on the go-to website, MontanaOutdoor.com.
2: 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We'll be back with Brett French, the outdoor editor of the Billings Gazette. We'll also be taking a Missouri River Country adventure and more. 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
3: With his old fifth grade classmate.
2: He politely asks us if it's okay, you know, if he can take the show off.
3: Mm-hmm. I think he's just showing off for the people because, you know, he's never really that nice to us when we're off the air.
2: Yeah. Hey, it worked on me, you know, made me feel important.
3: Well, that's
2: good. Speaking of important, we've got this segment here, right here. Mm-hmm. Brett French, the outdoor editor of the Billings Gazette. Brett, good morning. How are you doing today?
3: This is an interesting one.
13: Hey, good morning, y'all.
2: Yeah. A survey, this is what you shared on MontanaOutdoor.com, one of your articles, a survey of state land users, their concerns for state land use. I'm hoping I'm wording that close. I would guess if you asked 100 different people, Brett, it sounds like one of those surveys you get 100 different answers, but I imagine a few rose to the top.
13: Yeah, exactly, Denny. It's only 1,500 people responded, so the state would like to get more responses now that they've narrowed the topics down a bit. So they've got another request, and they also didn't get much response from leaseholders. Only about 4% of them responded. And of the 5.2 million acres of state lands across the state, a large portion of that is leased out, mostly for agriculture. And one of the concerns among hunters, you know, is access to that land during the hunting season.
3: Right.
13: And anglers as well, because a lot of those state lands are also fishing access sites and wildlife management areas. So the state decided many of those rules have not been updated in over 30 years. So time to tweak them based on the changing patterns of recreation, more use. And one of the issues that rose to the top was motorized use, which is always, always a concern for folks. And surprisingly, most of the respondents wanted to reduce access to motorized use, while a few still wanted more, and also, you know, to define better how to what roads can be opened and closed, and a process for doing that. So that's one of the topics that rose to the top.
14: So you mentioned something also about e-bikes. So, you know, because, of course, that would be motorized use, but people in a lot of areas can use a mountain bike. Mm. Are they talking about that a little bit?
3: So, like a...
13: Exactly.
3: You could use an electric bike.
14: Right.
13: Hmm. A lot of concern about motorized bikes across the spectrum for... Because they are motorized, but, you know, they're quiet. And the access that they provide is a big debate about where they should be able to go. Most rules just limit them to where motorized vehicles can go. So whether they'll to allow them on trails, let's say, that's still to be seen.
3: I would think it would be okay. I mean, if a mountain bike can be there, why wouldn't an electric bike? I mean, that's... To me, I don't understand that one.
15: Some electric bikes.
13: Well, there's three different styles of electric bikes. Mm-hmm. Assist ones that just make you feel like Superman when you're riding them, that give you more power. And then there's ones with throttles, so they're basically a motorcycle. And, you know, some of those can go that's 30 miles an hour.
3: That's
13: so.
3: The kind I like, because I don't like to pedal at all.
13: So having one of those fly down a trail at 30 miles an hour silently is of concern to some people who are on foot.
2: Fred French, the outdoor editor of the Billings Gazette. How is the outdoor adventure scene in the Billings area right now? How are things looking?
13: Looking nice after we had some rain, you know, and then, boy, it's warmed back up, though. We were up in the 90s again yesterday.
2: Oh, wow.
13: It looks like we're going to have some great weather for the kickoff to the holiday weekend, and then it's going to get a little rainy and cooler, and that's what's helped reopen a lot of that fishing in Yellowstone National Park and on the Madison River up above Hebgen too. So good that those nights are cooling off and the temperatures in the water have dropped down.
2: Yeah, no doubt. Brett French, the outdoor editor of the Billings Gazette, with his weekly update. Hey, thanks, Brett. We'll talk to you next week.
13: All right.
2: Ladies and gentlemen, fish on. Fish on, each and every one of you.
3: Oh, boy.
2: Fish on charters fish on. With Captain Matt McComb in the Flathead. Matt, good morning.
16: Hey, I know I sound like I'm a repeating recording, but it's on fire.
3: Oh,
2: man, that's awesome.
3: I've been seeing some pictures of people with various of those whitefish, and my goodness, there's some big whitefish that have been caught.
16: Yeah, I got Katie Anderson and her husband Kyle and her dad Dwayne here from Kalispell. Oh. And we literally been out here about 20 minutes and we're filling the cooler up pretty fast.
3: Wow. Oh my
16: gosh. And we're having a great time. Weather's a little chilly. I hear all the hot reports from the east side. It was only 11 degrees above freezing this morning, so I don't know where everyone's getting these 80s and 90s, but yeah, we've had some storms come through. The lake has definitely cooled down. I think we're all 58, 59 degree water, so everything's cooling down up here. We've got a great amount of rain and wind, but yeah, we're still fishing the Delta. I did a little bit of lake trout fishing yesterday. We got a couple of small lakers, but the whitefish fishing is still, it's still on. I don't know how much longer we're going to get into September, but I'm going to take advantage every single minute, every single hour out here.
3: They are so much fun.
16: We're fishing up by the river mouth. There's just a few boats out here. I know it's opening day of archery and a lot of guys are hunting this weekend because it's be a great weekend for hunting, but yeah, the fishing is on fire still. So guys, give us a call, 844-FISH, if you want to get out here and experience one of the greatest fisheries we have here in Montana or even the Northwest. This whitefish fishing is just awesome. We're catching 3 to 5 pounders. Every fish is beautiful, fat. They're getting ready for that spawn there in the late fall here, so yeah. And there's not too many boats out here, so it's kind of nice. I have the whole lake to myself.
2: That's cool.
16: Yeah.
3: Well, I know it's got to be great fishing because even Camp Cook caught some white fish. So that means it's
2: I think he caught a white fish.
3: Well, but I mean, that's for him. That's a bunch.
2: But he did have an awesome. He had an awesome 360 video of it. But
3: there you go.
2: I thought he
16: nice.
2: He caught a white fish.
3: He's had a heck of a time.
16: All right, guys. Stay safe out there.
2: Yes, sir.
16: Good luck to all the hunters out there. And yeah, if you want to get out on the water with fish on charters, give us a ringy ding at 844-FISH or fishonmt.com.
2: Thanks, guys.
16: We'll talk to you next week.
2: All right, buddy. Thank you.
14: It's 7:42.
2: Time to take another Montana-Missouri River country adventure with the captain.

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7: In Helena, be sure to shop Capital Sports. 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Speaking of Capital Sports, we're trying to get a hold of our fantastic correspondent, Jonathan Miller from Capital Sports, to give us updates on, Canyon Ferry, Hauser, and Holter. Haven't been able to get a hold of him yet, but we're still working on him. Facebook friends, Kokanee Quinn wants to know where you at.
8: Where you at? Scott Bagnell says it's nice and cool this morning in the Beartooth Mountains.
9: Oh,
8: Garrett says it's another cool morning in West Yellowstone at Hebgen Lake. Says the hoot owl enclosures are changing back to open conditions and wants you to make sure you have some layers if you're fishing to be able to regulate your comfort in the changing conditions. He says fishing seems to be spotty but improving. And then a check-in from our world-traveling friends, the Grindstaffs, who are listening poolside with a cold beer on the Amalfi Coast today.
9: Amalfi Coast. Where's that?
8: I believe it's Italy. Mm. Yep.
7: Wow.
9: Are you sure they're just not making this up?
7: I love that.
8: I have not verified.
9: They're just sitting around the house in Montana.
7: No. Just because that's something you would do doesn't mean other people,
9: Where am I now?
7: We'll still try to get a hold of Jonathan, get a few minutes in, but while we're waiting on that, Downrigger Dale, your podcast series, you're probably grateful by now that there aren't more than seven regions.
9: I really enjoy doing this.
7: I bet you learned a lot on that.
9: Yeah. What I do, and you guys might remember, is every year I do the hunting preview for each of the seven regions in Montana. And I get the wildlife managers on there and the land access managers, people like that on. And we go through, the FWP puts out a brief thing. In fact, they're out right now. If you want to go to the website, if you can't find them, they're a little tricky to find, email me and I'll send them to you. But where they'll, show the region, and it's kind of in brief. We go deep dive into detail on it. Mm-hmm. And what's really cool is these wildlife managers have even kind of gotten more used to it, and they have fun with it too. And they're actually this year even telling me like certain hunting districts that will be pretty good for this animal that animal and stuff.
7: Hey.
9: So yeah, some really cool information. So I hope you'll tune in. That's starting next weekend. Yep. And of course this weekend we have the Fall Mac Days podcast going on, which, man, there's people make a lot of money on that thing.
8: Do.
9: And we give the new tournament director, Joe Santos, gives some great information about all the different ways you can win, how to do it, and their website. Boy, is that full of great information too. And I've got all the links there. So
7: okay. And when getting back to the region reports, when you go from region to region, are you talking to seven different managers on that?
9: Yeah, so seven different regions. So we go from, like, the first one this next week will be Region 6. And so we have the wildlife manager on there. And he, what's cool is he just came fresh off some antelope counting and all kinds of stuff. So really great info.
7: I'll tell you what, we've been unable to reach Jonathan at Capital Sports, but we'll at least kind of get in the neighborhood here with an update from Woody at Woody's Lures in Townsend. Woody?
10: Great. Howdy. Woody's Lures in Townsend, Montana, with fish reports. In the Livingston area, up the White Soap and the surrounding regions. Yellowstone River, she's low, like a lot of lakes, or rivers, I mean. And there isn't anything. Even with some of the rain, it's not coming up much at all. Fishing is pretty good, though. As before, nymphs and streamers, minnows, imitations, and such are doing pretty well. And the fish are starting to pile up in holes. Now, it's a good time to get those big browns because they're getting ready to go into spawn. Shields is extremely low. And it is like just a big giant stream. It's very difficult to fish, almost impossible in most places. And the holes are like stagnant. Lakes. Let's talk lakes. Okay, Daly's Lake down in Paradise Valley is low like a lot of lakes. Not as low as like the White Sulphur Springs area, but it is pretty low. Folks are been able to get a boat in and do some fishing. Haven't heard if there is anything. There's some big, nice perch in there, so get at them. Up in the White Sulphur Springs area, again, the lakes are extremely low, with Bear and Martinsdale the worst, because there's no water going in them whatsoever. The water is kind of dingy and green, but it's fishable if you can get a boat in. That's the problem. Or just folks have been fishing from the shore. Newland and Sutherland are better off. Sutherland is really dropping bad, and Newland's not as bad. I mean, she is getting some water. So get out there and give it a try. Need information, give us a call at 980-0183. Later.
7: All right, thank you, Woody. Downrigger, Dale, another thing I want to mention before we go to break here. There's finally a source that could be even less credible at times than the Montana Outdoor Radio Show, and that would be Chat GPT for hunting outlooks and you know, boundaries and all of that.
9: Yeah. When you go to AI and there's Chat GPT, Gemini,
8: Claude,
9: all those different ones, do not, and I can't stress this enough, do not use them for hunting regulation information. It is wrong most of the time.
7: Ouch.
9: So, and they're going to have to write you up.
8: Right.
9: Because they don't know if you're making that up or not. But, you know, so really, just go straight to the regulations, okay?
7: I don't want
9: you to get in trouble.
7: We'll be back to wrap up the show right after.
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4: And spring MAC days on Flathead Lake begins September 10th. We will introduce the new tournament director on the show next Saturday, but Downrigger people can meet him ahead of time, huh?
5: Yeah, it's going to be starting on the 10th. Now remember, you can start at any time. We've got on the podcast right now, when you go to the podcast description, I've got all these great links right there. So you don't even have to look it up. Just click, click, click. Plus, I've got Joe's email and his cell phone and his office line. So, and he said, give me a call. I want to get to know everybody. Super. Let me know what you need. So, yeah, everybody's ready.
4: It is Joe Santos.
5: Joe Santos.
4: Okay, there we go. All right. Yeah. Who replaced Cindy Benson. We worked with Cindy for so many years on this show.
5: Yeah.
4: And she just did that's a tough one to inherit, that job.
5: Right. Joe was with the tribal fisheries program for close to 20 years or 30 years, right. Something like that. Right. So he knows it well.
4: Yeah, we'll look forward to visiting with him next Saturday morning.
5: Mm-hmm.
4: And like Downrigger said, you can catch the podcast right now with him at MontanaOutdoor.com. Hey, please have a fabulous Labor Day weekend. It's just getting started, so hopefully you'll find some good activities to do. We appreciate you listening and look forward to seeing you again next Saturday morning here on the Montana Outdoor Radio Show. Bye-bye, everybody.
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11: From ABC News, I'm Chuck Severson. Expect crowded and more expensive for Labor Day weekend travel at New Jersey's Newark Airport. ABC's Morgan Norwood.
12: The FAA is expecting more than 280,000 flights over this holiday's travel stretch, with TSA expecting to screen more than 17 million people. If you are driving, you want to try to avoid the roads between 1 and 5 this afternoon. That's when we start to see that traffic start to build.
11: The national average for a gallon of gasoline is $4.12, nearly a dollar from last Labor Day. Diesel just hit an all-time record at $5.85 a gallon. The weather's expected to be nice in the northeast, but stormy in the southeast, says ABC News forecaster Samara Theodore.
12: We could see some flash flooding on the road, so be very mindful of that. Then tomorrow, this threat shifts farther south. Places like Savannah, Georgia, Charleston, all in the bullseye for damaging wind, flash flooding, and some hail.
11: Breaking news, the U.S. military says it attacked 3 Iranian oil tankers after U.S. Navy warships were targeted with missiles. 10 days after the Nepal floods, a woman was pulled out of a flood-damaged house, while the Prime Minister's office says a man was dug out alive from a hydropower tunnel. promises as U.S. diplomat Steve Witkoff and President Trump's son-in-law Jared Kushner arrived in Moscow for talks to try to end the Russia-Ukraine war. ABC's Patrick Reivel.
13: The Kremlin says Vladimir Putin has ordered Russia's military from midnight not to strike Kyiv for 3 days when President Trump's negotiators Steve Witkoff and Jared Kushner will be there for talks. Earlier, President Zelensky said Ukraine won't attack Moscow, while Witkoff and Kushner are meeting Putin there today.
11: A Kennedy Center statement says a chunk of the ceiling of the Grand Foyer fell yesterday afternoon amid heavy rain in the Washington area. No one was injured, but debris and dust were spread across the red carpet. The building was closed. Statement says it's an example of why repairs are needed. That effort is being challenged in federal court. You're listening to ABC News.
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11: Convicted Philadelphia labor leader John Daugherty has been released from prison after President Trump granted a commutation.
22: He was floored, as I was, floored.
11: Daugherty's attorney, George Paquetto, says the action was so Daugherty could care for his sick wife. He was serving a 6-year sentence for bribing a Philadelphia City Council member and stealing nearly $600,000 from the electrical workers union that he led for 3 decades. Johnny Doc was a power broker within the Democratic Party. Diesel fuels hit an all-time record high, $5.85 a gallon on a national average. Israel's military says it has taken control of the Ali Tahrir Bridge in Lebanon, scene of frequent fighting between Israel and Hezbollah, the Iran-backed militants. The U.S. is urging Lebanon to pressure Hezbollah to hand over the area to the Lebanese army. But Hezbollah resists, fearing an Israeli takeover. Drastic action by Volkswagen, says ABC's Sherry Preston.
23: The company's board of directors approved sweeping cost cuts aimed at confronting challenges, including competition from China and tariffs imposed by the Trump administration.
11: What these cars don't have concerns some safety officials. ABC's Mike Dubusky.
24: The National Highway Traffic Safety Administration announced a safety probe into Tesla's cyber cabs a day after the company launched the taxi service in Austin, Texas. The gold-colored cabs lack brake pedals, gas pedals, and steering wheels. NHTSA will check that the cyber cabs comply with federal rules.
11: Chuck Sievertson, ABC News.
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26: Why doesn't glue stick?

High right at 73 this evening. Chance of showers and thunderstorms till about 8. Otherwise, cloudy with low 42. Sunday, sunny with a high of 75. Wind gets as high as 20 miles an hour. And Labor Day, showers and thunderstorms with a high of 59. Currently here in Butte, 56 degrees, mostly cloudy skies. 46 degrees, nice and chilly. 46 as well in Wise River, 48 in Dillon, and Melrose, 50 degrees in Three Forks. How about some Travis Tritt to start off our 8 o'clock hour right here on KBOW Butte? It's a great day to be

0: here tonight from Brett Young as we are headed right on through our 8 o'clock hour. Well, not this night, but this afternoon we do have a big game in NAIA action as your Montana Tech Ore Diggers are playing host to number 11 Carroll College Fighting Saints in top 15 matchup at Bob Green Field. If you cannot make it up there, it should be a fun time. You, of course, can listen to it right here on KBOW. Brought to you by Sportsman Air, Ron Davis on the call, Mick Delaney, and myself with the color commentary. That will be at 1 p.m. right here on KBOW. Continue right on through this 8 o'clock hour. We do have a little Chris Young coming up next.
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morning that she brings me water. And I dream in the evening that she brings me wine.

0: Coulter Wall and Vangelina, cover of an Atkins song who spent a lot of time down in Victor, Montana, at the end of his life. And that is taking us in to our Saturday morning weather discussion with our staff meteorologist, Jeff Womack.
1: Well, no doubt you've heard about the rain headed our way as we get into the Labor Day weekend, but it's not going to be a complete washout. In fact, if you want to head out to the backcountry or get some projects done around your place, well, I'm thinking today is probably going to be the day. Some morning clouds, and then those are going to give way to some sunshine. Temperatures right around normal for this time of year, maybe even a notch or two above. Now, a couple of storms coming in a little bit quicker, maybe, as we get into Sunday afternoon from the west, but a lot of the energy pulling off to the central half of the state and through eastern Montana, just into the one category on a scale of 1 to 5 for any severe cells. But it's been like the last couple that have come our way. It's going to be more wind than anything, which is just what we don't want with the dry ground. But finally, we'll get some moisture in here that's looking to do us some good. And that happens sometime late Sunday night, but throughout Monday morning, it's going to be a little bit on the soggy side. And we get another chance of some thunderstorms as this system pulls out. Not one, but several cold fronts at the surface are going to keep our numbers a little bit chilly as we head into next week. But then more of the mild works its way in week, and we're going to have that theme going all the way Thursday, and then into a Friday, we're going to see a little bit better chance of some pop-up storm action in the afternoon. Now, taking a quick look around the country, we're not the only ones with some storms coming this weekend. The upper Ohio Valley, mid-Atlantic states, and the desert southwest, a whole bunch of monsoonal moisture, and that's what's eventually going to stretch its way into our area. We'll take a look at all the forecast details rolling out your way next.
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1: We'll be coming mostly sunny as we head through the rest of today. We're going to have temperatures hit the mid-70s for us, and then overnight tonight, 44, pretty quiet. Increasing clouds on Sunday, a couple of thunderstorms here in Anaconda, and then as we get into Sunday night, rain, thunderstorms into Monday, and a pretty soggy scene all the way through Labor Day with temperatures cooler in the mid-60s. Skies clear out as we go into Tuesday. We'll be in the upper 60s, low 70s return. A Wednesday and Thursday with few afternoon passing clouds. A little bit better chance of some shower activity tries to come in at the end of the week. Really doesn't look like anything too heavy, though. All right, Deer Lodge, 74 for us as we head through the rest this afternoon. 42 overnight tonight. Now, Sunday, 77, but clouds are going to thicken up and rain will arrive as we get into Sunday night. And throughout Monday, 65. Rain, cooler, thunderstorms go along with all that. In fact, things are a little bit cool as we start out Tuesday. We'll do so with the upper 30s around here. Clear skies by the afternoon, 68. And then for Wednesday and Thursday, temperatures in the low and mid-70s. All right, Whitehall, we'll get in on the sunshine. Mid-70s for us, 46 overnight tonight, 73 for Sunday. And then Monday, it'll be rainy most of Labor Day, but we need the moisture. Mid-60s for us. Partly cloudy headed into Tuesday and Wednesday with mid-60s, and then numbers close to 70 on Thursday. We'll be right around the mid-70s for us Friday with a chance of some pop-up action. Today, here in Butte, partly cloudy skies, 75, 41 overnight tonight. Storms come back in tomorrow, but they'll be of the spotty variety, then turning all over to rain, as we've got several fronts at the surface are going to be pretty aggressive at getting that needed moisture in here. It'll be a little raw and cool, though, as we go for a high right around 62 for Monday. Tuesday, skies clear out now, sunshine and near 70. Partly cloudy on Wednesday, 72 before we're through, and partly cloudy Thursday, too, with mid-70s. We'll be in low 70s with just a chance of some pop-up showers into Friday. I'm meteorologist Jeff Womack. That's the KBOW Copper 94 weather.
0: Well, thank you, Jeff. Let's take a look at our local conditions. Why don't we? Currently here in Butte, we are sitting at 47 degrees and partly sunny skies, and mostly to our west, to our east, a little bit of cloud cover. 49 degrees in Phillipsburg, 55 in Helena and Boulder, 50 degrees in Anaconda and Deer Lodge. There's been our KBOW weather.
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0: Good morning with information that you need at 8:30. I'm Morgan Griffin. News is ours, being brought to you as a service by us here to Hometown Stations. Star Lynn Jip, age 27, of Butte, made initial appearance on Friday in Judge Ben Pesdar's Justice Court on charges including attempted deliberate homicide after she allegedly fired a gun at a man from a vehicle on Thursday night. Jip was also charged with three felony counts of criminal endangerment. According to the court documents, Jip is accused of discharging a firearm at a vehicle with intent to cause the death of an adult male. Three children, ages 5, 1, and 5 months old, were also passengers in the vehicle, according to documents. Montana City reports the incident occurred around 9:15 on Thursday evening. If found guilty of deliberate homicide, Jip could receive up to a life sentence or 100 years of the Montana's women prison for criminal endangerment. Maximum sentence on each count is 10 years and fine of up to $50,000. Two Bozeman men were sentenced to federal prison this week for trafficking methamphetamine from Las Vegas into Montana. According to the U.S. Attorney's Office, Billy Eugene Dodson, age 54, was sentenced to 15 years in federal prison, followed by 5 years of supervised release. Dodson pleaded guilty in May 2026 to possession with intent to distribute controlled substance and possession of a firearm in furtherance of drug trafficking crime. Jamie Demetrius Williams, age 38, was sentenced to 7 years in federal prison, followed by 5 years of supervised release. Williams pleaded guilty in May of 2026 to conspiracy to distribute and possess with intent to distribute a controlled substance. U.S. District Judge William Mercer presided over both cases in the Missoula Federal Courthouse. KBOW News Time is 8:32.
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0: Legislators said increased oversight is likely coming to the Department of Corrections potentially during the next session in 2027. Prison rights advocates have pushed hard for an independent oversight of the agency, asking legislators to demand increased transparency and accountability. Tuesday, the Law and Justice Interim Committee voted 5-4 to support the legislation that would create a program providing independent oversight of the Department of Corrections housed in the governor's office. The bill will be introduced by either Representative Zoe Zeifer, Democrat from Missoula, or Representative Katie Fire Thunder, Democrat from Bozeman. Daily Montana reports that oversight can come in form of an ombudsman position, of which Montana already has several, including the Department of Justice's Office of Child and Family Ombudsman. DOC Director Eric Strauss had said previously the department was pretty agnostic to the idea and not inherently against the concept. With the information that you need at 8:33, I am Morgan Griffin, and you are now up to date on Beats Hometown Station, KBOW.

0: Luke Combs rethinking some things. You're listening to KBOW, headed through the 8 o'clock hour as we are having just a great start to our weekend, long weekend of that with Labor Day, all sorts of rodeos, Helmville, and the biggest weekend of the year down in Dillon for the Dillon JSCs. So if you're trying to get out to enjoy some things, maybe rethink some things at that, well, you definitely have some options. One thing for certain, you stick around here on KBOW because we have Joe DiMessina up after the break. Uptown Beauty holds secrets not just on the streets, but beneath them and above them. Set back in time to the richest hill on earth. 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Unearth the secrets of the richest hill on earth.
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0: Justin Moore, somebody else. Will, you're listening to KBOW. Continue right through this 8 o'clock hour as we are heading around towards 9 on our Saturday morning. 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

0: Lady A and Need You Now. You're listening to Butte's Hometown Station, KBOW. We have a nice song coming up next from Flatland Calvary and Caitlin Butts. First reminder that top 15 matchup will be right here on KBOW at 1 p.m. as number 5 seeded Montana Tech Ore Diggers taking on number 11 Carroll College, who are traveling down I-15 to play at Bob Greenfield. 1 p.m. start time. Ron Davis, Mick Delaney, and myself on that call. You're listening to KBOW. That will be brought to you by Sportsman of There.
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0: Originally a sad song with just Flatland and Cletus singing there, but turns into a duet, very cute song. Life Where We Work Out, headed through this 9 o'clock hour weather discussion. Montana News coming up at the bottom of the hour.
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0: the Dillons, Marlo and Scott with Boys Back Home, bringing us into the weather discussion with staff meteorologist Jeff Womack.
1: Well, no doubt you've heard about the rain headed our way as we get into the Labor Day weekend, but it's not going to be a complete washout. In fact, if you want to head out to the backcountry or get some projects done around your place, well, I'm thinking today is probably going to be the day. Some morning clouds, and then those are going to give way to some sunshine. Temperatures right around normal for this time of year, maybe even a notch or two above. Now, a couple of storms coming in a little bit quicker, maybe, as we get into Sunday afternoon from the west, but a lot of the energy pulling off to the central half of the state and through eastern Montana, just into the one category on a scale of 1 to 5 for any severe cells. But it's been like the last couple that have come our way. It's going to be more wind than anything, which is just what we don't want with the dry ground. But finally, we'll get some moisture in here that's looking to do us some good. And that happens sometime late Sunday night. But throughout Monday morning, it's going to be a little bit on the soggy side. And we get another chance of some thunderstorms as this system pulls out. Not one, but several cold fronts at the surface are going to keep our numbers a little bit chilly as we head into next week. But then more of the mild works its way in midweek, and we're going to have that theme going all the way Thursday, and then into a Friday, we're going to see a little bit better chance of some pop-up storm action in the afternoon. Now, taking a quick look around the country, we're not the only ones with some storms coming this weekend. The upper Ohio Valley, mid-Atlantic states, and the desert southwest, a whole bunch of monsoonal moisture, and that's what's eventually going to stretch its way into our area. We'll take a look at all the forecast details rolling out your way next.
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1: We'll be coming mostly sunny as we head through the rest of today. We're going to have temperatures hit the mid-70s for us, and then overnight tonight, 44, pretty quiet. Increasing clouds on Sunday, a couple of thunderstorms here in Anaconda, and then as we get into Sunday night, rain, thunderstorms into Monday, and a pretty soggy scene all the way through Labor Day with temperatures cooler in the mid-60s. Skies clear out as we go into Tuesday. We'll be in the upper 60s, low 70s return. A Wednesday and Thursday with few afternoon passing clouds. A little bit better chance of some shower activity. Tries to come in at the end of the week. Really doesn't look like anything too heavy, though. All right, Deer Lodge, 74 for us as we head through the rest this afternoon. 42 overnight tonight. Now, Sunday, 77, but the clouds are going to thicken up and rain will arrive as we get into Sunday night. And throughout Monday, 65. Rain, cooler, thunderstorms go along with all that. In fact, things a little bit cool as we start out Tuesday. We'll do so with the upper 30s around here. Clear skies by the afternoon, 68. And then for Wednesday and Thursday, temperatures in the low and mid-70s. All right, Whitehall, we'll get in on the sunshine. Mid-70s for us, 46 overnight tonight, 73 for Sunday. And then Monday, it'll be rainy most of Labor Day, but we need the moisture. Mid-60s for us. Partly cloudy headed into Tuesday and Wednesday with mid-60s, and then numbers close to 70 on Thursday. We'll be right around the mid-70s for us Friday with a chance of some pop-up action. Today, here in Butte, partly cloudy skies, 75, 41 overnight tonight. Storms come back in tomorrow, but they'll be of the spotty variety, then turning all over to rain, as we've got several fronts at the surface that are going to be pretty aggressive at getting that needed moisture in here. It'll be a little raw and cool, though, as we go for a high right around 62 for Monday. Tuesday, skies clear out now, sunshine and near 70, partly cloudy on Wednesday, 72 before we're through, and partly cloudy Thursday, too, with mid-70s. We'll be in the low 70s with just a chance of some pop-up showers into Friday. I'm meteorologist Jeff Womack. That's the KBOW Copper 94 weather.
0: Thank you, Jeff. Let's look at our local conditions right now in Butte. Still chilly and only 50 degrees, 50 as well in Phillipsburg, 51 in Anaconda, Deer Lodge, 59 in Boulder and Helena. And that has been your KBOW weather.
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0: Well, good morning with information that you need at 9:30. I'm Morgan Griffin. Darla Lindjip, age 27, of Butte, made initial appearance on Friday in Judge Ben Pesdark's Justice Court on charges including attempted deliberate homicide after she allegedly fired a gun at a man from a vehicle on Thursday night. Jip was also charged with three felony counts of criminal endangerment. According to the court documents, Jip is accused of discharging a firearm at a vehicle with intent to cause the death of an adult male. Three children, age 5, 1, and 5 months old, were also passengers in the vehicle, according to the documents. Montana State reports the incident occurred around 9:15 on Thursday evening. If found guilty of deliberate homicide, Jip could receive a life or up to a lifetime or 100 years of Montana Women's Prison. For criminal endangerment, maximum sentence on each count is 10 years, fine of up to $50,000. Two Bozeman men were sentenced to federal prison this week for trafficking methamphetamine from Las Vegas into Montana. According to the U.S. Attorney's Office, Billy Eugene Dodson, age 54, was sentenced to 15 years in federal prison, followed by 5 years of supervised release. Dodson pleaded guilty in May of 2026 to possession with intent to distribute controlled substance and possession of a firearm furtherance of a drug trafficking crime. Jamie Demetrius Williams, age 38, was sentenced to 7 years in federal prison, followed by 5 years of supervised release. Williams pleaded guilty in May 2026 to conspiracy to distribute and possess with intent to distribute a controlled substance. U.S. District Judge William Mercer presided over both cases in the Missoula Federal Courthouse. KBOW News Time is 9:32.
4: If the USS Montana must go to war beneath the sea, the crew will be called to battle stations by a war song like those that inspired our state's first people. In any conflict to which she's sent, the Montana sailors will take with them a warrior spirit and the best, most lethal technology. Join us in supporting SSN 794 and all who sail aboard her in defense of our nation. USSMontanaCommittee.us.
0: Legislators said that increased oversight is likely coming to the Department of Corrections potentially during the next session in 2027. Prison rights advocates have pushed hard for independent oversight of the ANC, asking legislators to demand increased transparency and accountability. On Tuesday, the Law and Justice Interim Committee voted 5-4 to support legislation that would create a program providing independent oversight of the Department of Corrections housed in the governor's office. Bill will be introduced by either Representative Zoe Zeifer, Democrat from Missoula, or Representative Katie Fire Thunder, Democrat from Bozeman. The Daily Montana reports that oversight will come in form of an ombudsman position, of which Montana already has several. The Department of Justice's Office of Child and Family Ombudsman. DOC Director Eric Strauss has previously said the department was pretty agnostic to the idea, but not inherently against the concept. With the information that you need, at 9:33, I'm Morgan Griffin. News this hour has been brought to you and serviced by us here at your hometown stations, as you are now up to date on Butte's hometown station, KBOW.

0: 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You're listening to KBOW. Continue right through this 9 o'clock hour. We got some Co Wetzel, L. Langley, and Joe Diffie. It's been around over the last couple decades. Up next.
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0: Jaboozy and Jelly Roll right here on KBOW, continuing through this 9 o'clock hour, closer and closer to 10 o'clock. Hey, we have a little Luke Bryan coming up next as we are headed right on towards that top of the hour.
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1: Good morning. With the information you need at 10:30, I'm Luke Nato. Two Box Elder men have been sentenced to federal prison for an attempted home invasion robbery on the Rocky Boys Indian Reservation that ended with a man's death. Brandon Lee Weaselboy, age 36, was sentenced to 10 years in prison, while Levi Terrence Olson, age 30, received 9 years and 3 months. Both pleaded guilty in May to attempted robbery and involuntary manslaughter. NBC Montana reports that prosecutors said Olson, Weaselboy Gordon Denny, and the eventual victim planned to steal drugs from a home on the reservation in July of 2024. According to a press release, the group encountered an unexpected resident at the home. Three of the men later kicked in the front door, and a shootout followed. The victim was shot and later found dead in the yard. Denny was previously sentenced to 2 years and 7 months in prison for his role in the conspiracy. The FBI and Chippewa Cree Law Enforcement Services investigated the case. Three St. Ignatius students are being hailed as heroes after rescuing a missing woman they found trapped under a bridge in St. Ignatius, unable to move and calling out for help. River Smith, Xavier Irvine, and Arnold Swaney were walking into town Thursday afternoon when they heard something unusual. "We heard her saying, 'Help me, please call 911, I'm so cold,'" Smith said. KXLF reports that the woman, who authorities say had been recently reported missing, had been beneath the bridge for more than 24 hours and was unable to move or walk. She had no phone or way to call for help. "She was trying to cover herself because she was so cold, we had to help her," Irvine said. The students quickly called 911. Chief of Police Jason Atchison said their actions likely saved her life. "I think it is phenomenal because generally if children hear something that is dangerous, they walk away. These kids took action, called for help, and solved a missing persons case," Atchison stated. Atchison said authorities cannot share additional information about the woman's condition or identity, but she has been transported to the nearest hospital. "For the students, it was simply the right thing to do. It feels really good that people know we are heroes. I did a good thing," Smith said. "We helped someone that needed help," Swaney concluded. KBOW News Time is 10:33.
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1: 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A PRCA rodeo follows Saturday at 6 p.m. today, with the final scheduled for, 1 p.m. or around 1 p.m. on Sunday. NBC Montana reports that a rodeo concert is planned for Sunday evening at around 7 p.m. The weekend wraps up on Monday, September 7th, with the Dillon Jaycees Labor Day Parade. Montana's biggest weekend runs September 4th through the 7th at the Beaverhead County Fairgrounds in Dillon. Let's get a quick look at our forecast for tonight, or today. Today is going to be looking like a 30% chance of showers and thunderstorms, mainly between 4 p.m. and 5 p.m., otherwise mostly sunny skies with a high near 73. Tonight, a 20% chance of showers and thunderstorms before 8 p.m., partly cloudy otherwise with a low of around 42, and Sunday going to be mostly sunny with a high near 75. Currently in the mining city, it is looking partly cloudy, I'm going to have to go with, and it's 54 degrees. With the information you need at 10:35, I'm Luke Nato. 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

0: Shania Twain, whose bed have your boots been under, here on your hometown station. 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
1: from ABC News. I'm Mike Dubusky. Millions of Americans are on the move this holiday weekend, with Labor Day unofficially marking the end of the summer vacation season. According to the TSA, about 17 million people will be screened at airports this weekend. Plenty of people are out on the roads as well. Travel expert Gabe Saglier has some advice for the return journey.
2: If you've got to get out the door, I think Monday is your next sort of sweet spot. And if you're going to do a sort of a regional day trip, I think road conditions will be at their best on Sunday before things begin to load back up by Monday afternoon.
1: However you travel, though, if you're doing it in the southeast, be prepared for some wet weather.
3: As you head through your Saturday, be prepared for afternoon thunderstorms to really just sweep from Kentucky all the way to the Carolinas. We could see some flash flooding on the roads, so be very mindful of that. Then tomorrow, this threat shifts farther south into the Lowcountry. Places like Savannah, Georgia, Charleston, all in the bullseye for damaging wind, flash flooding, and some hail.
1: ABC's Samara Theodore. Three Iranian oil tankers were struck today by American forces. Retaliation for attempted Iranian strikes on American naval vessels, according to U.S. Central Command.
4: CENTCOM's commander saying in a statement, quote, "Let the message to the IRGC be clear. If you shoot at two of our ships, we will impose an even higher economic cost, taking out three of yours."
1: ABC's Stephen Portnoy. Moscow is playing host to Special Envoy Steve Witkoff and Jared Kushner today, the president's son-in-law. ABC's Marcus Moore on the foreign desk tells us why.
5: President Trump has said that both the Special Envoy Witkoff and his son-in-law, Jared Kushner, that they're bringing with them a proposal to end this war. This is Witkoff's eighth visit to Russia, and a deal remains elusive. And so we will be paying very close attention to whether any new proposal or how this proposal differs from what they've already presented before.
1: And in Nepal, a man and woman have been found alive 10 days after those devastating floods. You're listening to ABC News.
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1: Philadelphia labor leader John Dougherty was released from prison yesterday after President Trump commuted his sentence.
8: Johnny Doc's attorney, George Baquetto, says the call from the White House was unexpected.
9: He was floored, as I was. Floored.
8: The president commuted the former labor leader's federal sentence, citing his need to care for his sick wife. Dougherty was found guilty of bribery and stealing $600,000 from the International Brotherhood of Electrical Workers in 2024. A judge sentenced him to 6 years in federal prison, 85% of which he would have had to serve as a minimum.
1: ABC's Chad Pradelli in Philadelphia. Researchers are working on a new way to administer vaccines to patients who are afraid of needles, dental floss. Dr. Havinder Singh Gill, a researcher with NC State University, says the tissue between the teeth and gums may be able to absorb vaccines.
10: We should expect a good response through this route. In addition, we should expect a mucosal immune response.
1: Two crew members were killed after a military jet crashed at an air show in Greece today. Authorities say they're currently investigating what led to that incident. And traffic at the busiest ferry port in the United Kingdom was briefly held up today by an anti-immigration protest. It happened in Dover, where boats travel between England and France. Authorities now say the demonstrators have dispersed and that normal traffic flow has resumed. I'm Mike Dubusky, ABC News.
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12: That was a look at your world and national news here on your hometown station. Let's get a quick look at our forecast for today. Today, a 30% chance of showers and thunderstorms, mainly between 4 p.m. and 5 p.m. Mostly sunny otherwise, with a high near 73. Tonight, a 20% chance of showers and thunderstorms before 8 p.m., partly cloudy with a low of around 42. And Sunday, mostly sunny with a high near 75. Currently, in the mining city, it is looking partly cloudy and it's 55 degrees. 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

0: Tucker Wetmore, Brunette, here on your hometown station. Coming up, we got Josh Ross, Hate How You Look, here on KBOW.
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1: Good morning. With the information you need at 11:30, I'm Luke Nato. Two Bucks elder men have been sentenced to federal prison for an attempted home invasion on the Rocky Boys Indian Reservation that ended with a man's death. Brandon Lee Weasel Boy, age 36, was sentenced to 10 years in prison, while Levi Torrance Olson, age 30, received 9 years and 3 months. Both pleaded guilty in May to attempted robbery and involuntary manslaughter. NBC Montana reports that prosecutors said Olson, Weasel Boy, Gordon Denny, and the eventual victim planned to steal drugs from a home on the reservation in July of 2024. According to a press release, the group encountered an unexpected resident at the home. Three of the men later kicked in the front door and a shootout followed. The victim was shot and later found dead in the yard. Denny was previously sentenced to 2 years and 7 months in prison for his role in the conspiracy. The FBI and Chippewa Cree Law Enforcement Services investigated the case. Three St. Ignatius students are being hailed as heroes after rescuing a missing woman they found trapped under a bridge in St. Ignatius, unable to move and calling out for help. River Smith, Xavier Irvine, and Arnold Swaney were walking into town Thursday afternoon when they heard something unusual. "We heard her saying, 'Help me, please call 911, I'm so cold,'" Smith said. KXLF reports that the woman, who authorities say had been recently reported missing, had been beneath the bridge for more than 24 hours and was unable to move or walk. She had no phone or way to call for help. "She was trying to cover herself because she was so cold. We had to help her," Irvine said. The students quickly called 911. Chief of Police Jason Atchison said their actions likely saved her life. "I think it is phenomenal because generally, if children hear something that is dangerous, they walk away. These kids took action, called for help, and solved a missing persons case," Atchison said. Atchison said authorities cannot share additional information about the woman's condition or identity, but she was transported to the nearest hospital. For the students, it was simply the right thing to do. "It feels really good that people know we are heroes. I did a good thing," Smith said. "We helped someone that needed help," Swaney stated. KBOW News Time is 11:32.
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1: 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A PRCA rodeo follows Saturday at 6 p.m. with the final scheduled for around 1 p.m. on Sunday. NBC Montana reports that a rodeo concert is also planned for Sunday evening at around 7 p.m. The weekend wraps up Monday, September 7th with the Dillon Jaycees Labor Day Parade. Montana's biggest weekend runs September 4th through the 7th at the Beaverhead County Fairgrounds in Dillon. Let's get a quick look at our forecast for tonight. Or today, excuse me. Today, a 30% chance of showers and thunderstorms, mainly between 4 p.m. and 5 p.m., mostly sunny with a high near 73. Tonight, a 20% chance of showers and thunderstorms before 8 p.m., partly cloudy with a low of around 42. And Sunday, mostly sunny with a high near 75. Currently in the mining city, it is looking partly cloudy and it's 55 degrees. 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
1: Good afternoon. With the information you need at 12:30, I'm Luke Nato. Two Box Elder men have been sentenced to federal prison for an attempted home invasion robbery on the Rocky Boys Indian Reservation that ended with a man's death. Brandon Lee Weaselboy, age 36, was sentenced to 10 years in prison, while Levi Torrance Olson, age 30, received 9 years and 3 months. Both pleaded guilty in May to attempted robbery and involuntary manslaughter. NBC Montana reports that prosecutors said Olson, Weaselboy, Gordon Denny, and the eventual victim planned to steal drugs from a home on the reservation in July of 2024. According to a press release, the group encountered an unexpected resident at the yard. Three of the men later kicked in the front door and a shootout ensued. The victim, who was shot and later found dead in the yard. Denny was previously sentenced to 2 years and 7 months in prison for his role in the conspiracy. The FBI and Chippewa Cree Law Enforcement Services investigated the case. Three St. Ignatius students are being hailed as heroes after rescuing a missing woman they found trapped under a bridge in St. Ignatius, unable to move and calling out for help. River Smith, Xavier Irvine, and Arnold Swaney were walking into town Thursday afternoon when they heard something unusual. "We heard her saying, 'Help me. Please call 911. I'm so cold,'" Smith said. KXLF reports that the woman, who authorities say had been recently reported missing, had been beneath the bridge for more than 24 hours and was unable to move or walk. She had no phone or way to call for help. "She was trying to cover herself because she was so cold. We had to help her," Irvine said. The students quickly called 911. Chief of Police Jason Atchison said their actions likely saved her life. "I think it is phenomenal because generally, if children hear something that is dangerous, they walk away. These kids took action, called for help, and solved a missing persons case," Atchison said. Atchison also stated that authorities cannot share additional information about the woman's condition or identity, but she was transported to the nearest hospital. "For the students, it was simply the right thing to do. It feels really good that people know we are heroes. I did a good thing," Smith stated. "We helped someone that needed help," Swaney said. KBOW News Time is 12:33.
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1: 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A PRCA rodeo follows Saturday at 6 p.m. with the final scheduled for around 1 p.m. on Sunday. NBC Montana reports that a rodeo concert is also planned for Sunday evening at around 7 p.m. The weekend wraps up on Monday, September 7th, with the Dillon Jaycees Labor Day Parade. Montana's biggest weekend runs from September 4th through the 7th at the Beaverhead County Fairgrounds in Dillon. Let's get a quick look at our forecast for today. This afternoon, a 20% chance of showers and thunderstorms after 3 p.m., mostly sunny with a high near 73. Tonight, a 20% chance of showers and thunderstorms before 7 p.m., partly cloudy with a low of around 42. And Sunday, mostly cloudy, then gradually becoming sunny with a high near 75. Currently in the mining city, it is partly cloudy and it's 61 degrees. 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
1: Well, it's Montana Tech Ortinger football as the number 5 Montana Tech Ortingers get ready to take on number 11 Carroll College in the rivalry matchup for the 136th meeting of these two schools. Yes, the Grizzlies and the Bobcats have been doing it longer, but the Ortingers and the Saints have met more than any other teams in the state of Montana. And 136 starts today, and for the 18th time since the year 2000, the two teams are ranked in the top 25 in the NAI. Good afternoon, everybody, and welcome to Montana Tech's Alumni Coliseum and Bob Greenfield as we get ready for Saturday afternoon sunshine as the Ortingers take on the Saints of Carroll College. I'm Ron Davis, and honored to be able to call play-by-play for you today. I'm joined by Morgan Griffin, who's going to spot and help us with our stats. And over on the far end, Coach Mick Delaney, who will be taking care of telling us what's going on out there. Coach, welcome and get ready.
2: Boy, I'll tell you, what a beautiful day for, you know, a great rivalry football game between Tech and the Carroll College Fighting Saints. So just look forward to one heck of a game today.
1: And Morgan, these two teams have met quite often in a 136th meeting today. And if you stop and think about it, the last 5 years have been dominated by the Ortingers.
3: And the Ortingers are going to be looking to continue that, coming off a huge win in their opening week against Iowa, facing a little bit more of a test against a potent passing attack there from the Saints.
1: Well, and the Saints come into this 1-0 as well with the Ortingers. We had the Diggers last week against Ottawa, but the Saints were taking measure of Northern Montana College, beating the Lights 30-14 at home to open up their season at Nelson. But these two teams, they go back and make 5 games in a row, been won by Montana Tech. Carroll's last win, 2023, when they beat the Diggers right here in Butte, 21-19. And since then, including 2 games last year, the regular season game, just a day different than this year, and that big playoff game that was played back here.
2: Yeah, you know, you look at today's game, and, you know, Tech is loaded with experience, guys that have played a lot of football for Tech, filled in with some new guys that seem to be doing a good job. And I think, you know, the Ottawa game's probably not an indication as to how good or where exactly Montana Tech is at this time. You know, they look tremendous on defense, but Ottawa couldn't run and they couldn't throw the ball, so that's a bad formula on offense. But, you know, Carroll's got the great quarterback in Hayden Hewitt. You know, that's part of the old Estes family from Anaconda. Dad and uncle were great players, and of course his great-great-uncle Wayne Estes was as good a player as ever come out of the state of Montana. So, you know, really looking forward to some really exciting things. Carroll's young. They only have 2 seniors on defense, both linebackers. Evans, whose dad, Scott, coached at Helena High, started with the Grizz, transferred over, and Bart Abey's son started at Montana State, transferred back to Carroll. Other than that, Carroll's pretty young, Ron.
1: Well, I'll tell you what, they bring a lot of talent in that young, and it's one of the stars of that team is that Ty Wilkinson at tight end. He's only a redshirt sophomore out of Pocatello, but he's become one of the factors and a huge player in the frontier.
2: He really has. And, you know, last week he had a huge game, and he backed up or was in the game when they had 2 tights last year with Ochoa, who was an All-American tight end at Carroll. So he's walking right into those footsteps. And, you know, last week he had 6 catches for 115 yards and 2 touchdowns. So, you know, the keys to victory for Carroll, I think, on defense are to obviously keep Jarrett Wilson under control, keep him in the pocket, get pressure on him, stop the run game, and create a few turnovers. And on the other hand, you know, I think Carroll has their hands full with Jarrett Wilson and the Tech offense.
1: We'll talk more about the two teams as we get ready for the toss of the coin and the national anthem. But right now, the Montana Tech Ortigers getting ready to host the number 11 Carroll College Fighting Saints here at Bob Green Field, and we're glad you're hanging out with us here on this Saturday at KBOW Butte with the Ortigers and the KBOW Sportsman of the Air. As the Diggers and the Saints get ready to do battle in the NAIA Game of the Week, a game that's nationally televised on the NAIA Network as well as around the state on SWX and right here on the radio with your hometown stations, as we're proud to be a part of it. And we'll be back. We'll have the toss of the coin, and we'll talk more about these two squads and how they match up after this two-minute timeout.
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1: And welcome back to Alumni Coliseum as we get ready for Frontier Conference football, but it's not conference football because we have the East and the West facing off. Morgan, something a little different to the expansion of the Frontier Conference. These two teams usually playing each other for the number one spot or the top spot in the Frontier, but with a split, this is a preseason game.
3: Yeah, absolutely. And I was thinking to myself actually today, it's like Helena to the east or west of Butte, weird with Butte being the Eastern Conference, and fans maybe not tuning in to this quite yet as everyone's still coming in this early season matchup.
1: Well, and Mick, we know from the years going back to the Putter Petrino days, and you go back to Geezy, you go back to Bob Green. I mean, this game was always most times playing for a championship.
2: It really is, and you know, it's been a great rivalry through the years, and like you said, Tech's had the upper hand lately, but you know, I know the last 3 years anyway, special teams have played a huge part in this game. Tech blocked a punt 2 years ago for a score. Last year they run a fake punt over in Helena for a huge fourth down. So, you know, special teams has been big in this game and often decided the outcome of it. So, you know, I think Tech, Ron, has to figure out a way today to get some run out of guys other than Jarrett Wilson. You know, I don't think that you want him to carry the ball 25 times every week or he won't be around come November and October. But I think they've got to get their running backs going. The offensive line's got to keep their hands to themselves today and eliminate those six holding penalties.
1: A lot of penalties. Those were tough on them.
2: I told Kyle this week, Ron, I said, you know, back in the day when I was a head coach, if my lineman had five holding penalties on Monday, I had five pair of those gloves with no fingers in them and taped them on their hands so they couldn't grab anybody. But he didn't think that was real funny. He kind of thought maybe a couple of those holds weren't holds last week.
1: Well, and let's go, Morgan, to the defense. The Ortiger defense looked amazing, but they really didn't see much offense. You had a quarterback who couldn't connect, and this week you're going to see just the opposite.
3: Yeah, absolutely. And what I was really impressed with Hoyt coming into this is that he was not only efficient, but spreading the ball around with eight wide receivers coming in, getting receptions for the Saints as they Ordinators are going to have to focus on multiple wide receivers coming into this.
2: You know, Caden Hewitt at quarterback is as good a player as there is in the Frontier Conference.
9: Oh, no doubt.
2: You know, he's big, he's strong, he's physical, and you and I talked a little bit off the air about, you know, maybe what was the reason he never ended up really starting for the Grizz over in Missoula, and a lot of us thought that that might have happened back, you know, 3 or 4 years ago, but for whatever reason, he ended up back home in Helena.
9: Well, and I thought when Hewitt came to the Grizz, you and I were still doing a lot over there, Coach, and I thought Hewitt was the future of their quarterback room. I thought he was the guy after watching him in high school, calling some of his games. The young man can just play football, so he's a big grab for Carroll, and he is a difference maker.
2: He really is, and you know, the other thing I'm really looking forward to today is Tech's new running back. You know, he played, I think, one play last week, wasn't it, or maybe two at the most, and I'm really excited. You know, they say great things about him. He's a transfer from a small Anne Maria College from Portland, Maine, South Portland, Maine, and I'm just really, you know, he packs a load. He's 5'11", 220 pounds, and that's what I think Tech was lacking last week in the run game, was the big physical guy that runs downhill.
9: My question to your coach is, how do you get a guy from Maine to Montana? I mean, you can get here from there, but it's not easy.
2: I asked him that, and he said it was a secret, so I don't know what that means. Just like last year, we had one from Oklahoma and one from the other young man. We had the two transfers last year, and I said, how the heck did you end up here? And they said, well, we're here. Don't ask me any more questions.
9: Well, we're here and ready to go as the Ordingers in their black uniforms and their copper numbers outlined in white to wait the kick from the white-clad Saints with their purple numbers, white helmets. They look Mr. Clean and the Garbage Man getting ready to get after it here. As the Saints will be kicking it off as Carroll College will be kicking into the south end of the stadium.
2: To number two, exciting start. Man, I'd love to see Torgerson back there getting the opening kickoff.
9: He's going to get his chance as the kick is coming his way as we're ready to get underway. And we got the Ordingers at number 5, the Saints at number 11, and the ball's in the air as the Diggers.
2: That's the way you keep from running her back, kick it out of the end zone.
9: Well, that one didn't even, I mean, we're talking out of the end zone. It landed on the back white line of the end zone. That's a super toe type kick right there. As a great kick, booting it out of the back of the end zone by Golan. Kay Golan, as he knocks that one out, and the Diggers will take over their first opportunity on offense at the 25. Let's talk a little bit about Jarrett Wilson. I mean, here's a young guy. We talked a lot about Hewitt and his ability at quarterback. Mick, Wilson is at Polson was amazing, and he's continued that on.
2: He really has. And, you know, Jarrett has put on 10, 12 pounds this year, all upper body, you know, muscle weight, and just is a really, really dynamic player. He understands the game, being a son of a coach, and just does some great things as far as decision-making.
9: Kaiko Hall gets in, and the quick pass goes out in the flat to Torgerson, who finds some room, gets a great block out there, and gets 10 yards and then some. But a fantastic block by his fellow wide receiver, is that
2: Nicolotti? Yep. We don't talk enough sometimes about Tech's receivers. Man, I come up and watch them practice, and if they don't block, you know, they're Coach Lehman is after them. I mean, they will block on the perimeter, I can guarantee you that.
9: So at the running back, Kaiku Ho will be on the right hip of Jarrett Wilson as the Diggers a first and down, a first and 10, out to the about 35-yard line. As they'll get the run this time, it's going to be Kaiku up the middle, and he's going to find a little room, push himself, some good push up front.
2: That's what we didn't see. That's what we didn't see last week, Ron, right there. Just some downhill forward running for, you know, 5.5 yards. I like that start.
9: Well, Colby Cogue has to come up from the free safety to make that tackle, as he had the interception last week and 8 tackles in their matchup. He has to come up and stop that with a whole pile. But that push up front is something, as you said, we didn't see at all against Ottawa.
2: Empty backfield here.
9: Two right, one left. Now they bring Torgerson in motion. Usually he gets a handoff and a run, and he'll do it as they give it to him. But he's going nowhere. What a great open field tackle by the Saints. Huge hit put on out there. Again, Coy comes up and puts it on.
2: That was well played, come up from that safety position. You know, a great read there. There's where you see where film study is so important. You know, they use that little quick toss to Torgerson, and I'm sure that Carroll's seen that 100 times on film, and he didn't hesitate, man. He came downhill 100 miles an hour for a 1 yard gain.
9: So they look at third and about 3 yards here. The ball at the 42 yard line for the Ordingers, going left to right on your radio towards the north end of the stadium. In the first down here to keep their opening drive alive As Wilson takes a snap, he gets his man. He's over to Torgerson, and how's he come away with that one? Right between two Carroll College players.

0: just a really nice little sit-down route that time by Torgerson in that empty area between the numbers and the hash, and a good play-action fake by Jarrett Wilson there.
1: We're going to get a chance to see Caraglia for the first time. He's the big back you were talking about, as the young man from South Portland, Maine. We'll get in on the snap, and the Diggers moving it on their open drive down to the 37-yard line of the Saints, first and 10. Wilson puts his man in motion. It's Netburn back into the flat. They give it off to Caraglia, who finds some room, puts a helmet down, and boy, that's hard running, down to the 31, gain of about six.
0: Really a nice job of running there. No hesitation like we talked about a little bit last week. And, you know, Travis Dean does a great job with those running backs. And we talked a little bit on Monday this week at practice. And he said, you know, Coach, I know you coach those guys for a long time. He said, I just got to get them running downhill like your guys used to do. And I said, Travis, you got that.
1: And Hansen came up from the safety to make that tackle. But what a punishing run. And back in the backfield's Caraglia. And they'll also put Netburn back there, and in motion, they'll bring across the field Ballou. And he'll stop halfway. Craiglia will get the handoff. He gets a nice little stutter step, fires his way over the 25, down to the 24 for another Ortiger first down as they hit into the red zone.
0: Offensive line executing much better already in this drive than they did last week. You know, a week's experience under their belt, and, you know, they're getting off and dominating the line of scrimmage. Carroll's really young. I mentioned that on defense. They've got two seniors, a couple juniors, and a couple sophomore redshirts. But, you know, they've got guys that are good football players, especially, you know, those two linebackers and one of the two down defensive linemen have been there for a while.
1: In motion comes Torgerson. They're going to fake the handoff. They roll to the left, and they go underneath to the tight end, Netburn, and he's going to get lit up at about the 21-yard line. Again, coming up and making the pop on him is Colby Coy from that safety position, but he'll get a gain of about three, brings up second and seven from the 21.
0: You know, Colby's already a factor in the defensive side. Last week he had seven tackles and an interception, and just a player that reads what's happening really, really quickly from that safety position. So far, Carroll's been really satisfied to play basic defense, not a lot of pressure, not stunting, not taking big chances and exposing their DBs to one-on-one coverage.
1: I'm going to split the backfield. Keiko on one side, Netburn on the other, playing that H receiver, the H-back. They're going to give it to the running back, Keiko, who's going to go ahead. He'll get a nice push up front down to about the 16-yard line. That'll bring up the third and short for the Ortigers.
0: Still a little bit of hesitation there, you know, just find your opening and take it and go downhill.
1: And so far, Morgan, as we've seen, it's that offensive line dominating for Montana Tech right now.
2: And they're bringing different sets. They're bringing a lot of two tight end sets, really moving Netburn around and using him as a lead blocker or on that little screen there with the throwback.
1: Now they're bringing the power back. Caraglia, the 220-pound senior, will be on the left hip of Jarrett Wilson. The Diggers down at the 16-yard line. Need to get it to the 14. Need two here. As bring Torgerson in motion. And then they're going to give it off. And they give it to Craiglia, who spins for the first down. Nice spin move as he spins out of the tackle by Caden Hansen. And will take it down to about the 12-yard line.
0: You know, the thing that's really, really good right now from the Digger perspective is that, you know, both safeties have had to make a bunch of tackles. The backers and front guys aren't getting there. And consequently, those are 5, 6, 7 yard gains when it's the safeties making all the plays.
1: Keiko Ho back in the backfield as Craiglia will take a break after spinning for the first down as the Diggers opening drive down to the 12-yard line of the Saints. Wilson puts his man in motion back across the field. He's going to piss it off. He pitches it, and it goes into the hands of Torgerson, who takes it over the 10 down to about the 8-yard line.
0: Really nice tackle there by Eli Avi. You know, he was a good player at Laurel, and Dad was a great player, Carroll, and, you know, Eli is a really solid linebacker, made a nice play there.
1: He's a great track athlete as well, as I remember his senior year in track here in Butte. Taking home a bunch of gold first place.
0: He's got a sister that's a heck of an athlete, too.
1: She's better than he and his dad both, so Eli will get, he'll probably agree with us on that one. So the Diggers looking at second and about six from the 8-yard line, and they'll stay in with Keiko. And putting a man in motion across the field is Ballou. And he'll stop, and they're going to be Jarrett on a run. Jarrett's not going too far, though, as he gets piled, and he loses the ball.
0: Yes,
1: same thing happened last time. He fumbles the ball. And coming away with it is going to be number...
0: Well, I think they may mark him down.
1: All right, we're waiting for the call right now, but runner was down. Saltzma came away with the ball.
0: I will

0: bet we might get a review on this.
1: And you could tell by the way that Jarrett looked for the ball when he hit the ground that he thought maybe he fumbled, and so I think you might see that review. But the Diggers dodge a bullet if they don't, and they'll lose two on the play as it goes back to the 10-yard line. Now here comes the challenge. Timeout, Montana Tech. So Diggers going to talk it over as they look at a third and eight for, from the 10-yard line. As a threatened Carroll, we'll be back after this one-minute timeout.
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0: Yet I haven't noticed pressure yet. They're just been in really solid base defense.
1: And welcome back to Montana Tech's Alumni Coliseum. We're scoreless, just underway. Opening drive for the Montana Tech Ordiggers down to the 10-yard line of the Saints, looking at third and 8 yards to go. They can get a first down at the two. Mick, as you were saying during the break, Tech really needs to cash in here, as this is an important way to start the game out. Get down there and get that.
0: It really is, and, you know, they've taken almost 8 minutes off the clock, which is great, and now, you know, they are in that three-point kind of area where Kausman's been dynamic, but, you know, they'd like to certainly come away with seven and not three here.
1: Well, and Jarrett Wilson, as you said, he's perfect so far, Morgan.
3: Exactly, and Torgerson definitely the target that he's looking for. They're using him on those little fly sweeps, which I also think count, but thus far Torgerson getting four of the five targets for 32 yards.
1: Five for five from Wilson, and he's going to get a chance to try it here. One thing they haven't done yet is look at Michelotti.
0: And that's always a mismatch. You know, we talked last week about football anymore being really a game of matchups. And, you know, anytime you've got a 6'4 wide receiver like Nick Michelotti, you want to look and see, you know, who's covering him at the corners situations. And although Carroll's bigger than the two young men last week for Ottawa, you still probably got a mismatch out there with Nick.
1: So big time out as they're still talking it over down there. And so far, Mick, anything surprise you that you've seen from either team?
0: Not a surprise, but I'm really, really excited about the way Tech's used their running backs in this drive. You know, Jarrett's only run the ball one time, and that was there. So I really felt coming out of last week that was something they had to do, was start to get some mileage out of the running backs. And so far, they've done a nice job of that. And, you know, you mix in play action pass, and that's why Jarrett's been 100%.
1: Well, and then you go back to the last week, you had a much bigger defensive line on the other side from Ottawa. Morgan, tough to push back a little bit, but against Carroll, Tech's able to dominate.
0: Yeah, they're, you know, they've got them outsized a little bit, but Carroll's not as big, but they're a lot more athletic and quick than Ottawa was last week for sure. And, you know, they're doing a nice job of freeing up the linebackers and the safeties, really.
1: I remember Mike Van Deest, when he was coaching at Carroll, always told me, they're a defensive lineman until they go over 260, then they go to offense. I want smaller and I want faster.
0: You know, one of my keys to victory for Tech was to convert third downs, and one of the keys to victory was Carroll's defense was to stop third down. So here we are with, you know, who's going to win that battle? Are we going to convert third down and get a chance for the touchdown, or are they going to stop third down and make us kick a field goal?
1: I think I figured out what's going on. I forgot this game's on SWX, so they just did a TV timeout. Okay. So it's nap time for everybody else.
0: And it's 0-0, Ron.
1: And the Diggers are threatening. And a great drive down the field so far for Montana Tech, as you said, mixing it up, 5 for 5 on the passes. But those running backs, I was really so far impressed with Coriglia. You were telling me he was a tough runner, and so far we've seen that.
0: Yeah, I just heard that. I hadn't seen it in practice or anything because he really hadn't been able to do a whole lot the last 2 weeks, but you know, the two times that he's carried have both been real physical downhill runs. So, again, I've watched a lot of practice, and they've got a nice little goal line, third down package down here and inside the 10-yard line. We'll see what happens here.
1: Yeah. It's Carroll's ball.
0: On the review.
1: Yeah, they were reviewing it, so Carroll will get the ball, and recovered by Saltzma. Saltzma comes away with it, Derek Saltzma, so Tech loses the ball at the 10-yard line as Carroll Collins will get it on the turnover. And boy, not the way you wanted that drive, Dan.
0: No, and you know, again, McKee's to victory. I said to Tech, you can't turn it over, and I said to Carroll, you've got to create some turnover. So they've won that key to victory right off the bat, getting a turnover on the 10-yard line.
1: And Morgan, for Jarrett Wilson, 2 weeks in a row, he fumbles on the opening drive on his first run.
3: Yeah, absolutely.
0: You know, last week the defense stepped up and went three and out against Ottawa, so let's see what happens here.
1: Well, Carroll comes out, and here we'll get our first look at Caden Hewitt. He spread the ball around last week. Eight different receivers caught passes from him last week. He has Archie LaFerge in the backfield with him. As he stands at his 5-yard line, quick pass out into the flat. He has his big tight end out there in the flat. It's Wilkinson. He gets run out of bounds by the Ortigers, and run him out of bounds was Tyler Kovic.
0: Still about a 5-yard, 4.5-yard gain there. Just a really, really nice job. Kovic is really, really turning into a fine football player for Tech. Very aggressive, really a good tackler.
1: He was the defensive MVP of the playoff game last year when these two teams played. They'll put the tight end in motion. It's going to be Wilkinson, moves over to the wide side of the field, and Hewitt goes right back to pass, and he's going yard, looking for his receiver, and he can't get there.
0: Well
1: great
0: covered.
1: Defense.
0: Really, really, oh, bad, bad penalty there.
1: Christian Hansen was running with the man for man, and a flag came in, and I'm with you, Coach. I didn't see it.
0: Completely disagree with that call. He had inside position, had his hand where it belongs. Just, to me, a really, really poor call there.
1: So that penalty will bring it all the way out to the 28-yard line, and you can hear the Digger fans. They're not happy with that call. We aren't up here either.
0: No, nope, so. Next play. I had a tendency to just keep hollering at the referee, and when you do, it just gets worse.
1: So they'll get a first down on the penalty as Carroll with their first drive of the ball game. Now with that penalty, out to the 28-yard line. First and 10. Hewitt in the shotgun. Again, looks past. No, he's going to run as he takes off up the middle, and he's going to be brought down. Nice job coming in and filling there is going to be Beller. Kellen Beller, the linebacker. He had a big game last week.
0: Yeah, that's, you know, another key to victory for Tech was to make sure you keep Hewitt contained. And, you know, he gets 4 yards there, which is not drastic, but, you know, he's going to run the football. He's a big, strong guy.
1: So Hewitt and company will set up with a second and 6 from the 32-yard line. Again, they're going from north to south or right to left on your radio dial. Hewitt with a man behind him now, the running back. And he's passing again. He throws the ball out over the top, and a great job on defense batting it down out there for the Ortigers as Wasson and
0: another penalty.
1: Another pass interference.
0: Man, oh man, I'll tell you what, you got to let the guys play football. That ball's in the air. Both of them have the right to go get the football, and that's two flags on pass interference that I think both are very, very questionable in my humble estimation.
1: Well, and I watch that play, and you can hear the Digger fans. It looked like they were both going for the ball, and he swats it down. So Carroll moving the ball by the yellow flag as they're out near midfield with a second pass interference. The ball all the way out to the 47-yard line where they have first and 10.
0: We're seeing obviously right off the bat that Carroll's, you know, their game plan is to throw the football, it looks like to me. LaFerge hasn't carried the ball yet.
1: No, the only run has been Hewitt. LaFerge is going to empty the backfield, so there's nobody in the backfield as Hewitt drops back and sets the screen up, almost gets picked off, but lit up inside. A great job by Asher Fettis, last week's Frontier Conference Player of the Week. Breaks that one down.
0: Pettis had a really big game last week, did a lot of really, really good things.
1: That brings up a second and 10. And again, as you said, Mick Carroll not even looking to run the ball other than Hewitt getting away. So they huddle up for the first time. And in the backfield is going to be Archie LaFerge. He'll line up on the right side of his quarterback.
0: Two tight ends, one split, and one on the line of scrimmage.
1: So Carroll, second and 10.
0: Here comes pressure.
1: And here comes the first run by LaFerge, and the Diggers almost get to him, and he gets the corner. Buries a helmet at the 50 over the 49 of the Diggers before Hansen, Christian Hansen, knocks him out of bounds. And boy, one of the Diggers, I'm not sure who it was underneath the Diggers, had an opportunity to trip up and just missed his laces.
0: You know, I think that might have been Bettis right off the bat again, but here we are, same third down situation the Tech was in on the 5-yard line. So, you know, convert third down or stop third down.
1: Third and six as the Saints will bring it out in Digger territory at the Diggers 49.
0: You know, they list Wilkinson as a tight end, but he hasn't lined up there yet. He's a big wide receiver.
1: And Hewitt's looking his way, and he's going his way, and the ball knocked free. Great defense by the Ordiggers. It was Perkins, Jalen Perkins, who got there with the ball, and this time, no flag.
0: Great job on defense by the Diggers that time. Great job. Had pressure. You know, and that, again, that's one of the key. You got to get some pressure on Hewitt, and when you do, keep him in the pocket.
1: Well, they kept him in the pocket. He threw the ball intended for his big tight end, Ty Wilkinson, and a great job by the Diggers, number 11, Jalen Perkins, breaking it up. So we'll see the punt as they bring in Lachlan Healy, Helena Valley, Australia. We got an Australian.
0: Did a really nice job last week. He averaged 37 yards a kick.
1: And it's going to be taken by the Diggers. Torgerson out to the 20 as he caught it. At about the 14, dives ahead for six, and that's the Diggers will get it back on the 20. So Digger D does their job, gets out on the third down.
0: Yeah, the only yardage really is the two penalties, you know. Other than that, Tech's defense was outstanding.
1: Well, I've got a timeout on the field. We'll take one as well. The Diggers and the Saints scoreless with 5:05 to play in the first. We'll be back in 1 minute.
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1: And we're back in Montana Tech's Alumni Coliseum. Both teams have had a chance to touch the football. Both teams have had opportunities. Carroll moving it by the flag, and Montana Tech moving it with a combination of run and pass. What are you seeing so far, Mick?
0: Well, I think both defenses are playing pretty well. You know, obviously, Tech moved the ball pretty well, but, you know, it's a cat-and-mouse game right now, and Tech has made the first mistake with that turnover on the 10-yard line, but, you know, Carroll's defensive coordinator, Randy Banilow, went to Rocky as the head coach, brought four defensive coaches with him. Joe Downing, who was a Carroll player and former Carroll coach, was a defensive coordinator at Rocky. He comes to Carroll, brings Scotty Evans with him, and hire a couple defensive guys. So, you know, we're looking at a pretty staunch defensive battle right now here in the first quarter.
1: Right now, they're coming out of a timeout. The Diggers will split one way out to the wide side, the boundary of the field, over towards the Carroll bench. Two to the tight side, and backfield is going to be Kaiku. Kaiku Ho will be alone in the backfield with Jarrett Wilson, and he's going to get the ball, and he'll go towards the power side of the field. He gets some blocks, but he stretches it out and finally gets around the corner. But he'll get a gain of about two and run about 25 yards to get it.
0: Yeah, just, you know, again, put your left foot in the ground and go downhill.
1: Colby Coy again on the tackle. Zach Tierney out there on the block.
0: He probably's got, what, four tackles already, I think, probably,
1: yeah,
0: or five tackles. And a real big hit on a pass, so he's a factor on defense.
1: And only a redshirt freshman. Second and eight for the Ordiggers. Tyco stays in the backfield with the Diggers. Wilson looks left and right. Jarrett's going to pass this time, comes over to the side, and he throws it behind his intended. It was Mello.
0: Well, I think there was a little miscommunication there. Yeah. He's throwing the out, and Mello's running the in, so I'm not sure exactly. You know, again, a little miscommunication. Now we're looking at third and nine or third and eight and a half.
1: So Mano Mello and miscommunication will bring up the third down, and right now for Montana Tech, this time out, not moving the ball like they did that opening round.
0: Nope, not too well. Yeah, they've had one run and two passes, or two runs, I guess, and one pass in this drive.
1: So brings up a third and about eight. Need to get it to the 30-yard line. Out of the shotgun, Jarrett Wilson looks at the defense.
0: Pressure for
1: they're
0: the first
1: bring,
0: time.
1: They're yeah. bringing pressure, and Tech grabs it, and the Diggers go over the top, and he throws it too tall. As Mick Galati, even as tall as he is, couldn't get there. And that was one of the issues that Jarrett had early in that game against Ottawa. Is he threw a lot of high passes.
0: You know, and he's a really, really accurate passer, especially on those in routes, you know, and the out routes. And so far, he's kind of a little bit out of sync today.
1: The Morgans, we get ready for this punt right now for Carroll. Their offense has all been penalties, those two pass interference, but it was the same guy that was interfered twice.
3: Yep. So right now, Tech just needs to really focus on cleaning up those penalties, make sure not coming too early there on those pass interferences.
0: Bad snap and a bad punt.
1: Bad punt, bad snap, and it takes a bounce for Carroll, and it'll be down by the Diggers at about the 40-yard line. Up Montana Tech is Marcus Evans down, for Tech. Number 45 on downing it there for them was Fettis, but Carroll gets great field position as the Diggers muff the punt.
0: Yeah, there was a bad snap, picked it up, and wasn't able to get a good solid foot on it. In fact, that ends up being a 10-yard punt, 12-yard punt from the line of scrimmage.
1: Yeah. Yeah, they had to get to the 30, so that would have been about a 20, maybe 10, 18-yard punt.
0: You know, you look for breaks in a game, and right now Carroll's got two. One the fumble recovery and one the bad punt there, and that's very unlike Casey to not get a good punt off.
1: It all starts with a snap. That's off, you're in trouble. So, again, another timeout on the field. We'll take one as well. We'll be back. The Diggers, the Saints, scoreless with 4 minutes to play. We'll be back in 60.
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0: Great field position for him here.
1: As we welcome back, Coach tells you exactly what it is. Carroll has great field position. So far, only 7 yards of total offense, but they moved the ball well on the two 15-yard pass interference plays. And in the ballgame now is Peter Manerat.
0: They were really counting on him a year ago, and he got hurt.
1: And he's going to get the ball. And, oh, what a hit up the middle. The Diggers' punishment. It's Miller. Trevon Miller. Trevor Miller comes up the middle and takes him for a loss of three. I mean, he got there right as the ball was handed to him and took him down.
0: Really a quick read that time on the run. And
3: right at the best point where he didn't let them get anywhere.
1: And, I mean, didn't even have time. He got that handoff and shut him down. Hewitt and company going to take the huddle. And I'm not used to seeing huddles anymore. So come out of the huddle, and he will stay in there with the Manerat in the back as Hewitt splits three to the right. He's looking right the whole way. Now he goes into the middle. He finds his big tight end.
0: He knows exactly where he wants to go, doesn't he?
1: Ty Wilkinson was his guy, and you can see these two have a connection. Tackle made by Tyler Kovic, but a gain, the three they lost, and about four more. So a gain of seven, but it'll still bring up third and six.
0: Big third down. They're going to throw bubble out here. They got the numbers.
1: And Tech is pointing at the offensive line of Carroll and saying they move, but now they're rearranging things. They're changing up who's guarding where, and everybody's moving around, and now we're ready to go. Big third down for the Saints. Hewitt drops back. Hewitt throws the screen, and there's nobody out here for the Diggers.
0: Touchdown.
1: It's going to go down towards the end zone, and it's going to go close and in for the score as he throws it to Peter Minert. Minner takes it in.
0: Great play call by the Carroll offense there. Used 11 as a decoy that time, run him on a drag route all the way across the field, and Tech jumped him and left nobody back on the backside for the screen. Just an excellent, excellent call by the offensive coordinator.
1: So Hewitt hits Manor, and they take it in for the score as the Carroll College Fighting Saints draw first blood here in the battle of number 5 and number 11. In for the point after is Belanco. He was 3-for-4 on extra points last week. 180-pound freshman. The bad snap, and they pick it up. They look to throw. They got to try to get the play. They throw a lob into the end zone,
0: and it's good.
1: He caught it,
0: two-point conversion. We got penalties. Linemen downfield, I think, probably.
1: And I think the receiver was a lineman as well. So we're going to wait and see what happens here. 77 offense. Replay the down. So you're right, Coach.
0: That's probably a break for both teams. A break for Tech that it wasn't, and a break for Carroll that they get to do it over.
1: Tanner Larson caught that two-point conversion. It was tossed to him by the holder, but
0: heads up play by the holder.
1: It was
0: running for his life there.
1: So we're going to try it again as Belanco will set up at about 15-yard line. This time the snap's good, kicks up, kicks good, and it's 7-0. Carroll College with 2:35 to play in the first quarter. The Saints leading the Ordiggers, and we'll be back after this one-minute timeout.
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1: And welcome back. After Carroll College scores on the screen pass, they kick the ball into the end zone where the Torkerson will have to down it, and the Diggers will come out to the 25, first and 10. But a great play call on the screen, and an easy walk in the end zone for Manor as the Carroll College Fighting Saints taking advantage of a muffed punt by the Ordiggers, a mistake on special teams. And, Coach, you said that early.
0: Right.
1: Special teams will play a key in this game.
0: Yeah, you know, Carroll's offensive coordinator, Alex Benenstahl, has, you know, played at Carroll back, and I think he's a 210 graduate and has just done an outstanding job with Hewitt here the last 2 years.
1: Right now, the Diggers are going to bring it out, and they're going to have Cariglia in the backfield. Cariglia on the left hip of Wilson. The Digger offense has got to move as they bring Michelotti in motion across, heading over towards the bench of Carroll, and
0: got
1: they drop back.
0: Coming.
1: They go underneath as the pass is complete to the tight end, and it's going to be Ned Byrne grabbing the ball and getting a gain of about 5 before he's finally brought down in there by number 19 for the Carroll College Fighting Saints, Gross. Henry Gross pulls him down.
0: You know, his dad's the athletic director. Carroll, just a tremendous high school football player in Helena, and has done an outstanding job for Carroll, the first time we've called his name today, but he's a really good football player.
1: Redshirt junior, 230-pounder, plays defensive end, and the Diggers will come out second and 5 after the Wilson connection. As Wilson takes it, he's going to hand it off. Nope, he's going to keep it. He's going to break one tackle, and he breaks free as he'll get the first down out to the 40-yard line. So a run of about 9 yards. Freeman brings him down as Garrett Freeman gets there, but Jarrett Wilson finally breaking out for a few yards.
0: Really good pressure by Carroll that time. In fact, there was contact right in the backfield, you know, as he set up to throw, and he was able to shake that off and get a nice little gain with his legs, which he did a whole bunch of last week. And
1: Yeah, last week he was busy running. He had 281 yards of total offense, 101 rushing, 180 passing, 4 TDs, 2 of them through the air, and one of them he was number 2 in the NAIA for touchdowns with 3.
0: pressure.
1: He comes pressure. He drops back. He's got time, but there's some room, and he stumbles as he comes out of the backfield, and that hurts, and he breaks a tackle and spins ahead for a gain of a couple. A play that looked like it might not go anywhere. Marcus Evans finishes it. But he kind of stumbled as he came out of the backfield and took his speed away.
0: Yeah, you know, he had pressure immediately. And again, Tech's got to do a little better job of protection. They're bringing five that time, and they've got enough to block five, but didn't quite get her done there.
1: And into the ball game comes Luke Ballou as he'll check in for the Diggers. As they got three on the spot, so it'll make it second and seven from the 43-yard line of the Diggers. Trailing 7-0 to the Carroll College Saints is number five with the ball. The Orr Diggers ranked number five, going to hand the ball off. And in the backfield, they're not going to let Kriegler get started. He's actually going to lose a yard or two. Yeah. And in there was T.J. Hickman. He comes in as a backup tackle on that defensive line, and he blew through there and blew it up.
0: Really, really a nice play by Carroll's defensive front. You know, they're doing a good job defensively of mixing a little bit of, you know, just basic defense, little four-man front with, you know, flat coverage with five and on the top end and two backers. And we end the quarter at, you know, 7-0. And Tech is really out of sync a little bit, Ron.
1: They're out of sync, and they're going to have to get back in tune as they go to the bench. We're at the end of one. The Saints leading 7-0 here in this NAIA Game of the Week, and we'll be back with more after this one-minute timeout.
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1: And welcome back to Montana Tech's Alumni Coliseum. Bob Greenfield with the Diggers will start out the second quarter with the ball, but trailing the Saints 7-0, and the Diggers looking at a big third down at about 7 from their own 43-yard line. And so far, Carroll's been winning that battle of third downs.
0: They really have on both sides of the ball, you know, defensively and offensively. That touchdown, I believe, was a third down. The screenplay was a third down call, too.
1: Morgan, what do we have for stats at the end of the first? Anything stand out to you on the numbers?
3: Well, it really seems like they were trying to target Torgerson there, especially the first drive, where he got five touches right away, 32 yards receiving, and did also get 4 yards rushing as well, but have not really been able to target him or even touch the ball, and that's who I'm really looking for here on this third down, third and seven.
1: Well, they use him a lot of times as a decoy because everybody knows what he can do. So for Montana Tech, they've gone to Michelotti. He tried to go to Michelotti twice.
0: Yeah, the one was
1: too tall and the other one was too low. So let's bring up that. Here we go, back to play. The Diggers now going from right to left as they head towards the south end of the stadium, towards the scoreboard, as Jared Wilson will bring Mark Kariglia in the backfield. Third down and seven. Wilson with pressure. Wilson's going to step up with the pressure, and he throws it down the field, and it's intercepted.
0: Bad decision there, man.
1: He was wrapped up.
0: He was wrapped up when he threw the ball.
1: Nemesek with the interception. Jacob Nemesek. He's a 6'4", 205 redshirt sophomore, and he comes away with it. Dylan Murphy was the guy with the pressure, had him wrapped up. And turnover number two for the Montana Tech Orr Diggers.
0: And so, both by Jarrett Wilson. You know, that's just a poor decision. You got to take a sack there and punt the ball away. You don't throw it up for grabs. And there was nobody there anywhere near the ball other than Carroll.
1: Yeah, in that situation, you're also wrapped up, so you can't step into it. You can't heave it. So whatever you're throwing up's a dead duck.
0: Big call on the Tech defense here again now. You know, great field position, 44-yard line for Carroll, their own 44, but really good field position.
1: Hewitt feeling the mojo right now. The Carroll fans are as well. They're going to hand off to the first back through, and it's going to be LaFerge, who's going nowhere. Diggers do a good job of just squatting him down and taking him down. And the first guy there was Caleb Novak. And he stops him. And
0: the Verge is hurt.
1: Yeah, he's going to limp off. Looks like his right ankle. He's holding his ankle in the air. So he's going to come out, and to replace him is going to be Peter. No, it's not. It's going to be a different one. It's going to be Jake Jeske. Jeske rushed 8 times for 21 yards and a touchdown last weekend. As Jeske, a 5'10", 215-pound junior, will sit on the left hip of Hewitt with a 2nd and 10. Hewitt right away to the air, kicks it over into the flat. He's got his man. It's complete out to Gavin Vandenaker, who makes the grab over there in front of the Ortigers Hanson. Christian gets him down, but he brings up a 3rd and about 4.
0: Great length in the receivers. When you put Wilkinson, who's really a tight end, out a wide receiver, and then Cray, who's, another 6'4 guy, that's a lot of length on the outside.
1: 3rd and 4, Menard comes in the backfield. Hewitt looks for his man out of the backfield, and he gets it to him, and he drops it. The pass intended for Peter Menard, and he can't hang on to it off his fingertips. There was River Watson for the Diggers.
0: He'd have been right at the down marker had he made that catch.
1: And nobody was around him. He could have turned that up and got some more out of it.
0: Carroll defense does their job, man. 3 and out after a turnover. You can't ask for anything more than that.
1: So the Digger's going to get it back, and the Mr. Dangerous, Levi Torgerson, stands back at the 10-yard line. Haven't seen him do much. Carroll's done a good job on special teams keeping him quiet so far.
0: This area of the field, you always got to be conscious of a fake.
1: And they do kick it away, and it's going to be taken by Torgerson. He has a guy right in his face, makes a miss. And he gets to the outside. He's going to round the corner, and he's going to get it down over about the 27, maybe the 28-yard line. 27, I guess, is where they're going to spot it, where the Diggers will get it back. So Digger defense helped out their offense as Nemechek gets the tackle on Torgerson. And we've got a timeout on the field. The Montana Tech Ortigers trailing 7-0 at 13:26 to play in the first half. We'll be back with more football here on KBOW Butte after this one-minute timeout.
0: Dodged a bullet there.
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0: Ben's spot on the spot.
1: Well,
0: it's going to be close.
1: The spot showing that the Diggers...
0: Well, we got a late flag, too. But I think the spot may have been a first down anyway.
1: Well, it looks like the guy on the other side, on the Carroll side, has it as a first down. But Cooper Collins was the guy in on the tackle, and the flag came through late. And it's going to be against the Carroll College Fighting Saints. They're talking to the Diggers, so...
0: That's a little iffy call, too, on third down when you're fighting for yardage, you know. Again, a continuation on that sometimes is a little questionable. Big break for the Diggers now on third down. Big conversion after the loss on first down. So now they've got to, you know, get in sync and put some things together right here.
1: We got the first down on the pass, but then they get 15 more that takes it over into Carroll's side of the 50. It's sitting at the Carroll College 47-yard line with the Diggers trailing 7-0 to the Saints as Wilson will split one man, Mello, out to the right by himself. Two guys on the short side of the field. Keiko in the backfield, right hip of the quarterback. Wilson looking for a corner blitz again. They're going to give it to Keiko up the middle, and he's going to find a little room, and he fights his way to the 40-yard line.
0: Much
1: gain
0: better.
1: Of seven.
0: Much better.
1: Marcus Evans, the linebacker, forced to make the tackle there for the Carroll College Fighting Saints with help from Henry Gross. But a gain of seven, good run off the left side for the Ordiggers. Second and short is a lot better than third and long.
0: Yes, it is.
1: As the Diggers will bring in some new receivers into the ballgame at tight end. Luke Ballou also in the ballgame. Torgerson back out to the right side. Michelotti alone on the left side. And Netburn lining up in the backfield. So double backfield saying, hey, they've been bringing heat. Let's double up back here. Now they're going to put Torgerson in motion. He comes back to the middle. And they fake the handoff. They roll out. Nice pass out into the flat and out of bounds with the ball. Torgerson down for a first down to the 35-yard line of the Saints.
0: Nice little play action fake there with Wilson and the running back. And just a real easy completion.
1: You're leaking Torgerson out of the backfield like, or out like that. It's an easy catch.
2: Especially after the motion where you're putting a linebacker on him, giving him a head start there just on a little speed out. Now the game was keeping up with them.
1: Diggers first and 10, 35-yard line of the Saints, trailing 7-0. As Wilson takes a snap, no pressure. He has plenty of room, and he has his man over the middle, and he goes again too high for Michelotti. And the Digger fans want to pass interference.
0: I don't know about interference, but that could be a late hit. He's stretched out in the air there, Michelotti, and gets the far safety comes across and really puts a hit on him.
1: That was Colby Coy. He came over and put a pop on him, and the Ordiggers will bring up a second and 10 after that one. Again, the ball a little high. Michelotti unable to climb the ladder and get it, so second and 10 from the 35-yard line of the Saints. Wilson had a lot of time there. The pocket held nicely for him. They can move Keiko over to his right hip as they get ready, as Wilson will take the snap. He's going to give it to Keiko. He's going to go up the middle. It's going to be Wilson keeping it, and Wilson's going nowhere. They've snipped that out perfectly. Great play out there by Norslin. Norslin was there to make the stop, and also coming up and helping out was Freeman.
0: Just a really, really solid. You know, they've done a great job of film work, and they're not about to let Jarrett Wilson run free. You know, I said keys to the game, keep him contained, and they've done an excellent job of that for the most part.
2: And there was even a little option there where they kept, it looked like Kasselich on the outside as an option if the corners came in too hard.
1: Kasselich is on split, three right to the right. Third and 10 for the Diggers from the 35 of the Saints. Torgerson looking for some Digger magic. It's a lot of pressure. Torgerson clicks it underneath the and Torgerson will get the catch, but he will not get the first down. He'll be brought down at about the 28. So big decision time.
0: 45-yard field goal if they decide to go from here.
1: Grady McCartan from Northern States, South Dakota transferred the 200-pounder in on the tackle, and actually going to take it to the 28, yeah. Bring up a 4th-and-3 for the Diggers right now, looking like
0: nobody budging. Yeah, nobody budging as far as kicking the ball goes here.
1: So big fourth down, first fourth down of the ball game. The Diggers looking to go for it, but I think we might see a timeout. Here's the clock down to 8:40. Diggers trailing 7-0. Clock down to 10 seconds. I think Diggers going to call a timeout pretty quick.
0: Yeah, that'll be their second timeout, you know, with still 8:31 to go on a 7-0 deficit.
1: Well, there you go. The timeout at 8:30. If they get the timeout on the field, we'll take one as well. The Diggers trailing 7-0 on an important fourth down. We come back in 60 seconds.
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1: And welcome back to Montana Tech's Bob Greenfield Alumni Coliseum, where the Diggers trail the Saints 7-0. But the Diggers are the big decision here. Fourth down and about, 3 yards to go from the 28-yard line of the Saints. As the Diggers took it all the way down for the timeout, the offense stays in. And, Mick, right now for Montana Tech, this is a mo-type changing moment, because Rick Carroll's had all the momentum here in the last, I'd say most of this second quarter for sure. So
5: yeah,
1: this is important for Tech to get that back here.
0: It really is, and you know, you get a stop here, it's a turnover, really. It's like a fumble or an interception if you stop them on fourth and four on the, you know, where are we, 28-yard line. That's the same thing as a fumble or, like I say, or an interception. So this is a big, big play in this first half.
1: I saw Kautzman out there pretending he was kicking. I think that was just to put a curveball onto the Saints side. But here comes that offense back out. They're going to split three to the short side of the field, and alone is Michelotti on the wide side of the field, and he's going to be guarded by Freeman. Freeman at 5'11", Michelotti at 6'4". We'll see if that's where they're going. But now they're going to switch everybody. They're going to two deep. Keiko in the backfield, not behind his quarterback. And Wilson drops back to pass. Wilson looks. Wilson goes over the top. He's got his man.
0: Michelotti
1: came all the way from the wide side of the field, swung across for a gain of about 7. For a first down.
0: Well executed there. We call that a little drag route. Just went from left to right, right over the line of scrimmage, and then just past the down marker.
1: Got the first down at the 23-yard line. So the Diggers trailing 7-0 with a timeout, getting them a first down. 8 minutes to play here in the first half.
0: Really good protection there, Ron.
1: Yeah, he had all day to throw that. He had time to look around at all of his receivers. Here we go. Empty backfield for the Diggers for the first time. As Wilson will put his man in motion, it's Torgerson. He pitches it to him, and they're right there. They know it. They're not even thinking twice as they come up. It was Eli Abbey, and then a flag comes in late. Abbey is the guy that's there, and the flag comes in, and they're
0: pointing. That's an unsportsmanlike, I think, and I'm not sure who on. There was a little bit of jabbing and yabbering going on there at the end of that.
1: Well, it was a 2-yard loss, or about a yard loss, but they moved the chains back. It's good.
0: Personal foul. Must be something we didn't see. Maybe downfield a little bit. Somebody knocked somebody down.
1: Norsley is the guy they're calling, and he's the one that made the tackle.
0: I don't know.
1: So maybe there was talking smack after the tackle or something. But either way, that's going to give the Diggers a great one down to about the 13. Now they're going to spot it at 13-yard line.
0: Talking smack would be unsportsmanlike. They call that
1: personal foul.
0: So, maybe he had a face mask involved there. I don't know, but Coach Purcell is not very happy on the other side.
1: Shouldn't be, as it gives the Diggers down to the 13-yard line, first and 10. And back is Keiko Ho, and they're going to hand him the ball. Keiko's going to go up the side. He's going to go over the 10, dives ahead to about the 8-yard line.
0: Good
1: nice
0: run.
1: Nice first run.
0: Good run.
1: Eli Abbey's there for the stop. As the senior takes him down, but it gets a gain. They say you're going to call it a gain of about 4, so it'll bring up 2nd and 6. Torgerson back into the ball game as he sat out that play.
0: Going to be 5 wides or a tight end and 3 wides this time, or let's see, 2 tight ends and 3 wides, empty backfield.
1: And in that situation, you all got to worry about Jarrett Wilson running with the ball, and now they'll bring Torgerson in motion. He comes across. Now he comes back the other way. They fake the handoff to him, and it's going to be Wilson on the carry. Wilson's going to jab and jump and get down to about the five-yard line.
0: We are third down and probably two, it looks like, maybe, huh? Yeah,
1: third and a long
0: three,
1: one.
0: Three, maybe.
1: Well, they finally spot it. They spot it at the five and get the first down at the three. So
0: third and two.
1: And they're going to bring in Cariglia. Jamal Cariglia, last time they needed the two like that, they handed the ball off to him, and he made a nice spin move to get it. The South Portland Maine senior will step in.
0: Little eye candy here with the tight end split out. I'm sure he'll go in motion, yeah.
1: They all go in motion. Bring them back in tight. Everybody in tight. All the receivers in tight. Watch for a flare pass, possibly, but Cariglia is going to get the handoff, and he does. Cariglia plants a foot, and he's going to take it down to the goal line. Just shy of the end zone, a yard shy, and it's first and goal. Montana Tech as they trail 7-0 and looking to tie it up here with the Saints.
0: Great job up front that time. Really good push, really. He's a good, strong back. I just hope he's healthy enough that they can ride him a little bit.
1: Well, he takes it down there where they need it, and he's coming off the field as the Diggers will look at first and goal. They'll bring in the heavyweights.
0: I don't. You know me, Ron. Why pack 22 guys in there? I don't know. We're going to get the old tush-push here.
1: Yeah, and they're going to get it as Wilson goes across for the score.
0: That's
1: Jared
0: okay.
1: Wilson,
0: that's good.
1: A one-yard tush-push, and the Diggers get the six they needed to trail the Saints by one with the extra point by Councilman on the way.
0: Both teams really hurt by crucial penalties that kept drives going when actually they probably had them stopped there, you know, on third down. They had to make another decision. Do we go on fourth and get the penalty on the necessary roughness?
1: And for the extra point is Casey Kautzman, the 5'11", 200-pound senior from Butte. He was 6-for-6 last week, and he's going to start this one out 1-for-1 as he puts it through, and we've got a tie ball game. Knotted up at 7 apiece with 5:21 to go till halftime, and the Saints getting the ball when we come back to Alumni on KBOW.
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1: And welcome back to Alumni Coliseum. The Ortigers get the one-yard tush-push with Garrett Wilson, and they tie it up with the kick by Councilman. Knotted at 7 here as the Diggers get ready to kick it off. And back deep, well, last year's number one return man in the NAI, averaged 28.1 yards per kick return. That's Connor Sullivan. The 5'10", 170-pounder stands back and waits for the ball, and they're going to kick it right at him, but it's going to be a line drive, and it's going to go out of bounds. So not the kick you wanted.
0: Bad mistake again. Ball's going to come out to the 35.
1: And you keep talking about special teams, and right now special teams, the victory on special teams goes to the Saints because of the mistakes of the Ortigers. As they had the bad punt and now the bad kick, and the Saints will have great field position at the 35-yard line, tied up 7-7.
0: That changes field position 25 yards. I mean, the receiver's, you know, on the 2-yard line going to field it, and it goes out of bounds. So it's 24-yard change of field positions by kicking it out of bounds.
1: And it was a line drive kick. It didn't have a chance whatsoever.
0: Trying to keep it away from Sullivan, you know, obviously.
1: And Peter Manert in the backfield, I think we'll see him a lot since LaFerge went out. And he's going to get the handoff as he comes right side, and he's going nowhere. Digger D doing their job and stuffing that middle up and making sure nothing happened. It was Umale in on the stop, also there for the Diggers, Asher Fettis. And off that pile as well for Montana Tech is Ethan Alexander. So a great stop, a game. They're going to say yard brings up second and nine. Hewitt in the shotgun. Caden looks over to the left side where he has two wide receivers, one to the right, and he looks to the left the whole way. Now he comes back to the right. Hewitt's going long. He's got his tight end, and great job on defense.
0: Boy, what a play on defense. What a play.
1: Christian Hansen, the Butte High Bulldog graduate, comes in and slaps that one right out of the hands of Ty Wilkinson. Wilkinson had the catch.
0: Great throw, and, you know, right down the seam. Just an outstanding play on defense.
1: And Hewitt put right on the money on the post route. Ty Wilkinson had it in his hands and gets stripped by Christian Hansen. And that got the Digger faithful ringing the bells here as we're knotted up at seven.
0: Another big play on third down.
1: Third and nine. Hewitt. Manaire in the backfield, drops back.
0: No extra pressure.
1: Now they're going to flush him, and he's going to get the pressure, and he kicks it away, and Bettis is there to knock it out of the hands of the intended receiver, Manaire. Cole Graham had the pressure on up front as the Helena Capital graduate reached in there and put the pressure on Hewitt. He brought his speed coach, and he was able to chase him down.
0: Great defensive stand by the Diggers there. You know, three and out, as you mentioned to Morgan, is exactly what they needed here. With 4:46 to go on a 7-7 game.
2: Yeah, absolutely. That's, and really outside of the one Carroll big play, where do your defense is showing up?
1: Punter in to kick it away for the Saints as the Diggers have Torgerson sitting back. The punt is taken by Torgerson. Oh, he's going to get out of the way. The sun got in his eyes. He couldn't see it. He's pointing at the sky. Ball drops at the 20. Good news is it didn't roll. It
0: really
1: stopped right
0: fortunate
1: there.
0: That bounced backwards instead of forward.
1: Not often you see Levi Torgerson say, I'm not taking the ball, but that one he couldn't see as a high in the air and just lost it in the sun. So the Diggers will have it at the 20, tied up at 7 apiece with 4:37. Plenty of time here, Coach, to march down the field for Montana Tech.
0: There really is, and just put a nice, solid drive together again. You know, good combination of pass and run mixed together. You know, don't give them a jump on either having to throw or having to run.
1: So the Diggers come out. Keiko will be on the right hip of his quarterback. He has two receivers left, one to the right. Mello way out to the right. They're going to give it to Keiko. Comes around the left side, shakes and bakes one guy and gets set out to about the 23, maybe 24-yard line. 23, though, give him a gain of three.
0: That's where you got to run that stretch play, and you get your left foot in the ground and just go instead of what, and right there, see, go downhill instead of running outside. He's got a blocker inside, and, you know, there's nowhere. The blocker don't have a chance if you stretch it sideways.
1: Cargo will come back in to replace him at the back position as the Diggers will move it out. Spit out to left side. Kastelitz is out there along with Mello. You have Torgerson and Michelotti together here on the near side of the field. Wilson's looking, and he goes to the screen pass. Over the top he goes, and he gets it to Cargo, but he's going to be lit up. And a great job on defense by Abey. Eli comes in and pops him, but he gets a gain of about three more, brings up third and three.
0: Really a great job again on defensive call. You know, just sat in there kind of as a spy, probably as much to keep Wilson from running, but just sitting in that middle waiting for anything, and Tech, you know, has a good little screen call, but there's a Abby sitting right there for, or Abey, excuse me, sitting right there for the play.
1: So the Diggers will look at third and three here from their own 27-yard line. Big play for Montana Tech as they put Michelotti in motion. Cargo in the backfield. No pressure coming.
0: Yeah, there is pressure.
1: Yeah, here it comes. Coming late. They go over the top, and they've got their tight end, Netburn, for the first down, as Netburn will get it out to about the 34-yard line. Montana Tech, first and 10.
0: Converting third down again, just huge for Tech, doing a nice job of, you know, just that short dump to the tight end, using their tight ends to, I think that's either the second or third down they've had the tight end involved.
1: Down to 3 minutes to play till halftime, and the Diggers taking their time here. We haven't seen any big chunk plays by the Diggers.
0: No, and they've only got the one timeout.
1: So 2:45, they haven't even snapped the ball, so they've lost 15, now 20 seconds, and haven't even, they're still getting lined up. So not worried about the time. As Wilson gets ready, pressure coming from the corner. Here comes the corner blitz. He kicks it away over in the flat, gets it out to Michelotti. Michelotti

0: get it all the way down the field.
1: So we got the two-minute timeout with the score tied at 7 apiece. The Diggers with the ball at their own 45 when we come back to finish up the last 2 minutes of this half after this one-minute timeout.
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1: And welcome back. At number 11, number 5 in the NAI game of the week. And right now it has been at Donnybrook. The team's tied up at 5 apiece, and we have about 2 minutes exactly to play here in this first half of the Diggers coming out with a first and 10, thanks to Michelotti stretching for the line at the 45-yard line, their side of the 50. And right now for Montana Tech, Coach, you're in this 2 minute, and you've been there more than once. Is this where you set up, you have your scripts, you know what you're going to play every play?
0: Exactly, and you know, they do a nice job. They practice their two-minute stuff every single day, and you know, a lot of short throws that you know now you got to get out of bounds or get the first and 10. I think the clock will stop in the last 2 minutes for a first down, but not up till then. So, you know, a lot of strategy involved in the last 2 minutes to move the ball and use the clock properly.
1: Wilson with two receivers left, two right. Torgerson out here wide to our side. Now they bring Netburn back in motion. They're going to run the ball as they hand the ball off. And it's close to a first down, but all the way out over the 50, down to the 48 before Caden Hansen brings down Cardle. As he'll get a close to a first down, but the clock running as the Diggers right away bring him in. Actually, it was not Keuchel. That was Keuchel.
0: Yeah, nice run.
1: Keuchel Hall with the run, and he gets a gain of about, let's call it 7. That brings down 2nd and 3, and the clock running.
0: We're still at 30 seconds to get the playoff.
1: And here comes a long pass intended out for Michelotti, but I'll tell you what, there's some pushing going on there and no flags. There's some shoving going on by Nemesek, but nothing there.
0: One thing Carroll's done to eliminate that matchup is, you know, they've got a big old 6'4 corner, so they're matching him up on Nick Michelotti, both 6'4, and you know, a lot, like you said, a lot of hand fighting, but I'm fine with that no call as long as they make it both ways. They didn't make it that way in the first quarter.
1: Not at all. And the Freeman's usually the corner over on that side, and they've been rolling in Jacob Nemesek instead because he's at 6'4", where Freeman's 5'11". So here's a 3rd and 3 for the Ordiggers as it's going to be run by Wilson. Wilson will get the first down. He'll get down at about the 42-yard line. So he goes down on his own, and up to put him down as Kobe Coy.
0: Oh, I guess they don't even stop the clock. I thought they stopped it in the last 2 minutes, but I guess apparently not.
1: The Diggers need probably about another 10 yards.
0: Yeah, they need to get going.
1: And they're not moving. They're taking their sweet time with a minute now to play here in the first half, tied up at 7 apiece. Wilson will take the snap. Wilson looks left the whole way. Comes out left. Gets it out to Michelotti. Michelotti's going to get out of bounds at about the 36.
0: There we go.
1: Stop the clock. That's what you were saying we should be doing.
0: Yeah, and we need another. You need another 7-8 yards, you know, to make it a, you know, right now, let's see, 35. It's a 52-yarder from here. So you still need another 10 yards.
1: So the Diggers will be looking at 2nd and about 4 yards after the catch and out of bounds by Michelotti.
0: We still got time here now. You know, there's 53 seconds to get, you know, 2-3 plays to make sure that you at least get a chance for 3 points.
1: Again, Wilson with the snap. Wilson getting a little pressure, steps up in the pocket. Wilson looks to run. He's going to run. Wilson's going to get out to the 30, over the 30.
0: He didn't get out of bounds.
1: He didn't get out of bounds. They will get the Diggers will have to probably use their timeout here. Now the clock stops.
0: They'll stop until they set the chains.
1: Set the chains. Well, they didn't set the chains. They got the clock running already. So the ball at the 29. And Samson saying, why is the clock running? And it's

0: Takes the snap. Wilson looks. Wilson's going to run. No, Wilson fires over to the right side, and he gets it complete to the 19, 18-yard line to Mello.
1: Here's where you want to clock it, Ron. Get up and clock it right now.
0: As up at the line is Wilson. Wilson looks to clock it. He takes the snap, clocks the ball, okay. And you have 16 seconds to go till halftime. And
1: now you got either one or two plays to the end zone with your timeout still in your pocket. So pretty darn good clock management here in the last 40 seconds anyway.
0: So that was a great pass out on the far side and coming back and catching that ball for the first down to the 18-yard line.
1: I guess I really misunderstood the rule as far as the clock in the last 2 minutes. I think... You know, Kyle, I guess I'm wrong because obviously it was running. You know, I think they stopped it till they set the chains. It was stopped momentarily for some reason.
0: It did. So here we go. First or second down and 10 after the clocking as Wilson will take the ball. He looks back. He's got time. He throws it over in the corner trying to get it to his receiver. And there's the flag. We got a flag in the end zone.
1: That could bring it to the 2-yard line. I'm not sure what NAIA is, but I know that FBS football, a penalty in the end zone, I believe, puts it on the 2-yard line.
0: Torgers?
1: No, 15 yards.
0: 15 yards.
1: Which is still
0: take it to the 3-yard line. So it goes to the 3-yard line with 11 seconds.
1: You know, you can still run a play and call a timeout and then decide you want a field goal or... In fact, you can get two plays if you run the quick game and throw it out wide, you know, and either make the catch in the end zone or it's incomplete, one of the two.
0: Well, at the 3-yard line, the Diggers tied up 7 apiece with the Saints, but threatening here with 11 seconds.
1: They got the 6'4 guy on Michelotti, 6'4 guy.
0: So Wilson will put man in motion. It's Torgerson. He's going to hand the ball off. No, he rolls out and he throws it back. Had a guy wide open and overthrew him. Nobody back there, wide open, and couldn't get it to him.
1: A little urgency there, you know. Again, I think he just, with the clock thing, great play call. And Nick couldn't have been more open there.
0: Boy, Michelotti was wide open, and it was way, way beyond his catchability.
1: And there was pressure, you know.
0: Do you have time here with 6 seconds left for a play and then a stop?
1: Well, you better make sure that it's a quick one in the end zone because you don't want to not end up with a field goal.
0: So in this area where you... Look at that quick look in.
1: But you got to catch it if it's a look in. You know, I don't know if you got time to.
0: Here comes
1: pressure.
0: They're bringing pressure.
1: Quick.
0: Wilson, plenty of time. Goes over the top. The ball knocked away.
1: Okay.
0: And 2 seconds left. You'll bring in the kicking game.
1: Okay.
0: So the defense does its job, getting a hand on it, knocking out of there was gross. The defensive end popped out in defensive coverage, and he knocked that thing free. And so the Diggers will bring in Casey Kautzman to try to get them the lead as they go to the locker room here at halftime.
1: Really a nice drive. Again, Jarrett's not 100% on, you know, on target today like he has been a lot of times last year, and he's just got to settle down a little bit.
0: Snap back. We got whistles.
1: Carroll, timeout.
0: He took a timeout at the last second, so Carroll will take the quick timeout, and we sit here with the score tied at 7 apiece. I never really understood all this icing the kicker like this. Does it ever work?
1: Yeah, sometimes it does.
0: Were you using
1: that? I mean, you got your timeouts. You might as well use them. And, I'm not sure about NAIA. In NCAA now, you can only call one timeout. You can't use all three of them like you used to be able to do.
0: So the Montana Tech Ordigers with that timeout, Kautzman will come in, and he had a 32-yarder last week. As he kicked, he was 2 for 2 on field goals with that 32-yarder against Ottawa and helped the Diggers on that 48-0 win.
1: Yeah, this is an extra point, you know, from the right hash.
0: So Kautzman can give the Diggers the lead as this is the final play. Well, 2 seconds left.
1: Yeah, and they need that because Carroll gets the ball to start the second half.
0: So Kautzman gets himself lined up, and he awaits the snap and the hold. Snap is good. Hold is up. The kick is up, and the kick is good. So the Montana Tech Ordiggers go to the locker room, leading number 11 Carroll College 10-7 here at halftime at Montana Tech's Alumni Coliseum as the Diggers put through the field goals to get themselves the lead. And we are at the half. The Diggers up by 3. We'll be back. We'll talk about the first half and revisit some of the highlights or lowlights when we come back in 2 minutes.
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0: And welcome back to Montana Tech's Alumni Coliseum. We are at the half, 10-7 our score. The Montana Tech Ortigers getting one through the uprights off the toe of Casey Kautzman to take the lead on the last play. But, Coach, you said at the break, if you're Carroll College, you're feeling you got a win going when you're in this close in this ballgame on the road.
1: You really do. And, you know, they had a great game plan. They've done, you know, their homework, obviously, with film work. They've pretty much contained Torgerson, especially on the little run things, the little flips that they give to him. They've just got that stymied. But, you know, Tech has had great patience there. Their run game is much better than it was a week ago, I believe, with both running backs. And Jarrett just not quite 100% on target like he has been at times, and I'm sure he'll settle down here the second half. But if you're Carroll, you got to be ecstatic that you're 10-7 at halftime.
0: Well, and right now, Morgan, as we look at the numbers, you were kind of taking a peek. Not been a whole lot of offense for Carroll College.
6: They're only been limited to 3 first downs here on the entire, and honestly just have not run all that many plays. Only 5 rushing attempts for 5 yards total. They only have 4 completed passes as well. Majority of that all coming on one big 34-yard reception there on the touchdown. 14 plays to 45 for the Ortigers offense. They're just not running all that many plays. The Ortigers are getting them off the field and giving their offense another opportunity.
0: Right now, the opportunities have paid off for the Diggers. They lead it here 10-7. We'll get a complete dive into the numbers with Morgan when we come back after this 2-minute timeout.
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6: Welcome back to the campus of Montana Tech as we are at halftime. Your Montana Tech Ore Diggers leading 10-7 over the Carroll College Fighting Saints. Taking a look at our team stats, as mentioned, we're going to start with Montana Tech. They have 18 first downs there in the first half, and really a lot of it on the rushing because 22 rushing attempts thus far for 84 yards for about a 4-yard average. 15 receptions for 102 yards. They're definitely moving the ball through the air as well. And that is on 23 attempts there for the Ore Diggers. Ends up about 4 yards per play. And they have been moving the ball, but unfortunately, they do have 2 turnovers, 1 interception, and 1 fumble there for the Diggers. No, none thus far for the Carroll College Fighting Saints. Possession time, 16 minutes to 13 minutes. But like I was saying, not much offense for the Saints as we jump to them. Only 3 first downs in the first half. 5 rushing attempts for 5 yards. Only 4 completed passes for 40. They have been able to move a little bit through the air, most of it on one play and the long touchdown. Jumping to individual stats for the Montana Tech Ore Diggers, as mentioned, 15 for 23 is Jarrett Wilson, 102 yards, 65%. Completion rate in about only a long of 11 yards, and that was to both Torgerson and Michelotti. Torgerson has been the main target thus far with 7 receptions for 50 yards. Michelotti, 3 for 22. Netburn, their little tight end that they have been moving all over the formation, 3 for 15. Miller, just 1 catch for 11. And out of the backfield for Cargilla, 1 for 4. On 4 rushing attempts, they have been moving the ball much better than last week for rushing. Ho, 7 for 34. Wilson, 9 attempts for 31. Some of those due to sacks as well going backwards. Cargilla, 5 for 21 in his first action this year for a 4-yard average. Torgerson on those little flip jets sweeps that have been happening twice, 2 for 4 yards. Wilson, of course, with the 1 fumble. Jumping to Carroll College. 4-4-9 is Hewitt for just 40 yards, but importantly, the 1 touchdown on the long throw there to Minert out of the backfield. That is his only reception. Wilkinson, their tall tight end, who has also been moving all of the formation, 2 for 10. And that is it in terms of receiving. For rushing, LaFerge, who is out, but he did start the game with 2 for 4. Hewitt, 1 for 3, and Minert, 2 for just 1 yard as well. No turnovers there for the Carroll College Saints.
14: Sounds like the numbers are definitely favoring the Ore Diggers, but the scoreboard not showing the true depth of how much Montana Tech's moved the ball compared to Carroll.
6: And I think the majority of that's just due to the turnovers. 2 for the Ore Diggers, 0 for the Saints thus far, is really keeping them in the game.
14: Well, right now, the Diggers are up in front 10-7 at the half. We'll continue our discussion as Coach will come back in. He and I'll discuss some happens when Morgan goes and hits the taco bar. Of course, it's hi to a nice lady who stopped in to see us here in the booth. KBOW, nice to have you on board on KBOW Butte. We'll be back in 2 minutes.
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2: And welcome back to Montana Tech's Alumni Coliseum, where the Montana Ordigers are in the locker room at the half, up 10-7 over the Carroll College Fighting Saints as the Diggers put on that field goal right at the buzzer from Casey Kautzman, and that put the Diggers up to go to the locker room 10-7. And Coach, so far in this ball game, the Digger defense has been doing its job. The problem they're having is their offense hasn't turn the ball over twice, as Morgan pointed out in our numbers.
3: And that's right. And, you know, anytime I said at the beginning of the game, you know, the keys to victory are don't turn the ball over. If you're Tech's offense and if you're their defense, create turnovers. Well, it's been the opposite. Carroll has not turned the ball over, and they've created two turnovers. And, you know, that's what kept this, I think, a 10-7 game, to tell you the truth.
2: Now, as you look at Montana Tech, though, something that was one of your keys to the game is get the running game going. So far, we're seeing they're doing all right there.
3: Yeah, and you know, you don't need to panic at halftime. You're doing a lot of good things, I think, on offense and some really, really super things on defense. So, you know, you just think got to get Jarrett to settle down a little bit. They've done a nice job with their defensive scheme of kind of keeping a spy on him and making sure that Torkelson isn't creating a huge explosive, you know, along the way.
2: That's one of the things we haven't seen from Montana Tech. In almost every Tech game we've watched, there's been the big batch plays. I mean, they're getting big, big gains, some big plays for eating up a lot of yards. All been short. Nothing really big going on out there.
3: Right. You know, they went down the field to Michelotti, and he missed him the one time, and he was open the time of the interception when he was wrapped up and threw that. So, you know, Carroll creates the one huge explosive play with the screen on third down for whatever it was, 40-plus yards for the touchdown. And up to this point, Tech has not created a big explosive play yet.
2: Now, as you look at Tech's defense, though, they have really clamped down on Hewitt and company, and the schemes that they're using, what they've been doing here, at least in the first half, Tech has had very little, or Carroll has had very little offense.
3: They really have, and, you know, they've really done a nice job of keeping Hewitt, you know, contained, I guess. You're not going to stop a kid that's, you know, that good of a football player and that good of an athlete, but they've certainly kept him contained. He hasn't run and hurt him like he did a year ago. Both times he hurt them with his feet a year ago, so they've done a really nice job there. And again, you know, just the one play, and it was a great call by the offensive coordinator from Carroll. You got a third and long, and you bring pressure and throw a screen right behind it, and you drag your best player, Wilkinson, across the field, and inside backer and safeties both chase him, and there's nothing left on the outside. It's a, you know, a 3-yard pass and a 45-yard run.
2: And they come away with their score. And for the Montana Tech Ordigers, their defense has kept the ball in the hands of their offense and gotten it back to them on enough occasions. But for them right now, they've got to get Wilson back on track. We've never seen him off like this. He's hitting a little long or a little short on a lot of his passes.
3: Yeah, he is. And, you know, like you say, Carroll has to feel real good about being behind 10-7 at halftime. You know, it's we mentioned they're on the road. They're number 11 playing number 5, and they're right in the middle of the game receiving the ball here, and it'll be, you know, kind of interesting what Carroll decides to do offensively adjustment-wise. You know, I don't think that they're going to run the football. It doesn't look like, unless it's Hewitt, you know, maybe scrambling around on a, you know, out-of-the-pocket type of thing. But design runs, it doesn't look like Carroll has a whole lot of run game going, and so, you know, you're going to look to obviously go to your stars, and that's, you know, they're big at wide receiver now. Wilkinson, like I mentioned three times, they list him as a tight end. He's not a tight end.
2: Nope.
3: He's a wide receiver, lines up in the slot, runs in motion. He has not had one play with his hand on the ground, which tight ends do. So, you know, he's a 6'5 wide receiver, and you know, on the other side, 6'4 receiver. So they've got great length, you know, at the receiver position. And I would expect them to come out right off the bat here in this drive and start trying to exploit the pass big time.
2: Well, I'm going to take a timeout. We come back. I'm going to get you in the locker room with Carroll. They're coming out. They're going to get the ball. Tell us what you expect, and we'll do that after we take this 2-minute timeout. The score, 10-7. The Montana Tech Ortigers up by 3 at halftime.
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2: And welcome back to Alumni Coliseum, checking scores from around the frontier. And right now, College of Idaho just putting a whoop on Rocky Mountain College, 63-19. And Western opening up their season at Northern. And that will be the first game of the season for Western, who's next week's opponent for the Montana Tech Ortigers down in Dillon. So that's going to be another great matchup. Is it? Then they head to College of Idaho, and I mean, just big-time games to start out the season as the Diggers did last year. Mick, you're in the locker room with Carroll. They have the ball to start the second half. What are you changing up on your offense to try to get things going? If you're Carroll, what are you saying? What do we need to do here?
3: Well, you know, with one running back hurt, I think what you're going to do, or what we're going to see, is just Hewitt try to take over the game with his arm and his two dynamic wide receivers, you know, two big dudes. And they did have not only the one screen, but they had another nice pass out of the backfield to Minard, I think, for 6 or 7 yards on a third down. So, I don't think Coach Purcell's stubborn, so to speak. He's not going to say, we have to run it, we have to run it. They're not having any success running it. So, you know, what run you see, I think, will be Hewitt maybe scrambling around, you know, if he doesn't have an open receiver, maybe a called run or two from the quarterback position, which they did. The very first run of the game was a quarterback draw type of deal. So I would expect them to do what they did best last week and do what they did best this half, and that is throw the football.
2: Well, LaFerge is out, so he's your starting running back. And although Manaret was a guy that gave them quite a few yards off the ground last week, but this week they're being held to nothing.
3: Yeah, their run game has been, you know, and you always want to try to establish some run so that you're not, you know, just every down throwing the ball. But, you know, sometimes you do what you have to do and what you do best, and it looks to me now like that's throwing the ball with letting Hewitt throw the ball.
2: If you're Montana Tech, any changes in the locker room at the half?
3: Just try to get a little bit more rhythm going on offense, I think. And, the last drive was a good drive. We talked a little bit about the clock running, et cetera, et cetera. But they took that ball 55 yards and got points out of it, and that's good. Again, just maybe a little bit more rhythm between Wilson and his receivers, which he's, you know, that's been his strong point all the way along. And like I said, I really was shocked on the one he missed in the end zone to Michelotti. But, you know, he had a guy hanging on him too. So we'll see Tech, I think, continue to run the ball on offense and, you know, be really, really solid on defense.
2: Morgan, you found a score of the Western game with Northern for us.
9: They I did come up with it. It does seem like they're running a little bit behind, as it still has us in the first quarter. But Montana Western up 16-0 with 3:23 over the Northern Lights.
2: All right, well, we're ready for this one to get underway. Both teams are out, and we're ready for the kickoff as the Ordingers will step back out on the pitch and kicking the ball off. I believe going to be doing the booting for the kickoffs is Roman Hamlin, his second. The first one went out of bounds. Let's see if we can keep this one in.
3: You know, he's trying to avoid Connor Sullivan, obviously, back here on right onside the outside the hash on the five-yard line, so...
2: Hamlin puts this one in the air, and it's going to be a long one. It's going into the end zone, and it is the easiest way. The touchback will stop him from bringing anything back. So the ball comes out to the 25, and that's where we'll see Caden Hewitt come back out. And, Coach, we'll see if they listen to you at halftime.
3: We'll see what happens here. Like I said, I'm very impressed again with Tech's defense up to this point, just doing an excellent job of tackling and, you know, just playing good, solid defense.
2: Well, and one pass, a Dorito choke, sorry. A Wilkinson pass that Christensen broke up. That was a big play. And here goes Hewitt right away on the run, and he's going nowhere. A Diggers chase that down from behind. Kovic comes down the backside, and he's right there.
3: Little blitz from the backside by Kovic that time, brought an extra guy off the edge. And, you know, again... maybe they, as we talked a little bit, what are they going to do? Well, maybe they figure they can get a little run game going with Hewitt, and to get it stopped for no gain, that's a real plus for Tech.
2: Second and 10 from the 25 underway here with the Diggers leading 10-7, just underway second half. As Hewitt looks to pass this time, looks left, comes back to the right. He looks down, he's got it too high for his intended receiver. It soared on Joshua Johnson, the transfer from Fresno State. Unable to get a hand up and get on that one. Good defense out there for the Ordingers by River Wasson.
3: Good pressure, too, that time. You know, he's on a trying to move the pocket a little bit to avoid the pressure, and Tech did a nice job of keeping contained that time and setting the edge where he had to throw it.
2: Third and 10 from the 25, opening drive, second half for Carroll College, looking for a big third down play. The Digger defense looking to get him off the field.
3: Hewitt, number 11.
2: And again, not lined up as a tight end. As Hewitt looks left, looks right. Now he's got number 11 wide open, but he's going to go long. And the ball looks like it's almost intercepted, and I believe it is. It is intercepted by Hanson, Christian Hanson, the Butte High Bulldog.
3: What a great play on defense. Again, just man for man all the way. Got great position and made the turn on the ball. Just an excellent, excellent job on defense. Man, you talk about what the doctor ordered, Ron.
2: Right there, and Vandenacre once again was the target, but I'll tell you what, he never saw Kyle Wilkinson over the middle. No one near him. Had him wide open, probably would have been a six, but he went long to Vandenacre, and Hanson makes him pay for it, and the Diggers will come out on offense.
3: We talked about creating a turnover, and there it is.
2: Right away, the Diggers, the opening drive of the second half with the interception, and we're going to have Kaiku in the back on the left hip of Wilson, and they're going to fake the handoff, give it off to Kaiku up the middle. He finds a gap. Great running as he's going to get 10 and 11 yards, carrying a bunch of Saints with him.
3: I really, really like the adjustment. You know, Kaiko's a young guy, hasn't played a lot, so, you know, he's had three or four of those runs that are just dynamic like that, and still a couple where he bounces around. But, you know, he's going to learn each time he carries the ball that the quicker he gets off and the more he goes downhill, the better he's going to be, and that was excellent.
2: Gregory is going to check into the ball game in the back as the Diggers into Carroll's side of the 50 at the 49-yard line after the carry by Kaiko in motion. Torgerson, they're going to hand it off again. Gregory, same play, but he's going to take the jump, and he's going to go down to about the 46 before Colby Coy comes up from the safety to take him down after a gain of about 4 yards.
3: I like the way that he goes. You know, he's got a good little jump cut. you know, you get 4 yards of carry on the run, and that really sets up some nice things on the play action pass and so forth. You get those safeties starting to creep down a little bit, you know, especially as well as Colby Coy played that first half. He's going to want to get in on the tackle here.
2: Torgerson back in motion as a decoy again. Carrillo, nope, it's a fake. Here's that play you were talking about. As they throw the ball down, and it's going to be thrown out of bounds. That was a good throwaway as he throws it down, mainly just get rid of it because of the pressure.
3: Yeah, tight end and a little out, probably runs about like I do. He wasn't going to get back to that ball.
2: Ballou couldn't get there, but the ball out of bounds either way, so that'll bring up a third and six for the Ordiggers.
3: Like the decision not to put it up in harm's way there.
2: Yeah, you talked about that earlier. That got him in trouble on that turnover. So Wilson needing seven here. They have to get the ball down to the 39-yard line of the Saints. Again, Diggers leading 10-7, just underway second half after the interception by the Christian Hansen, the former Bulldog. And here goes the Diggers down inside. What a great pitch and catch by Nick Michelotti. Again, he threads a needle between the defenders as Wilson not afraid to go in between the defenders for the first down.
3: You know, what we're doing right now, Tech's doing, and have towards the end of the second half, as they're converting those third and what I call longs, those seven and eights, and that is big.
2: And that one was huge as it takes it down to the 33-yard line of the Saints. And really, Coach, right now after that turnover, you want to make them pay for that turnover. You need to come away with points.
3: You need with the touchdown points, hopefully.
2: So Wilson will put Torkerson in motion again, and this time he fakes that, gives it off again to Keiko, who goes up the middle, and he'll get it down to the 25 before Caden Hansen. The safety takes him down, but a gain of eight and another great run by the running backs of Montana Tech.
3: Great balance on offense here in this drive of pass and run.
2: Montana Tech making Carroll's off balance a little bit. The way they're mixing it up, linebacker's not really sure which way to go.
3: Well, they've got so much attention on Levi Torgerson, and they're running him, you know, in motion across the formation, and I think that's got linebackers really getting their eyes on him and not so much on the running back. Here comes pressure.
2: Wilson going to hand it off to Keiko again. He goes left side, breaks a tackle. He's down over the 20, but a helmet comes rolling off. There's not a hit in it, so we're okay.
3: That's him, and he's running hard right now. He's running like the Tech running backs have run the last couple years.
2: And he'll get it down to the 20-yard line for another Montana Tech Ordinger first down. Diggers 10-7. They lead it 10-30 to play here in the third quarter. As they'll bring it out now, Montana Tech threatening after the interception.
3: For our friends that say we don't give the score, you're doing a great job, Ron.
2: Well, I keep doing that because I'm only afraid of Sherry. I don't care about the rest
3: Sherry,
2: of the
3: guys. Well, Rich Dwyer and his egg timer, you know.
2: Keiko again, this time it's Correctly, and he's going to get a couple of yards, hard-fought yards, but he won't go down. He'll get about three out of that when he should have got nothing. Eli Abey there to make the stop along with some help from Evans and all the other guys on the team, but he wasn't going down easy.
3: And the plus with that is now you got those backers having to stay home and play run, and, you know, that's get Michelotti or Torgerson in right in behind them or the tight end in that little sit-down route that they've had good success with. So, you know, Tech's got the rhythm we talked about they needed to get going right now. Just keep it up and take this into the end zone.
2: Mano Mello comes into the ball game for the Diggers. They go to a tight end in the backfield. It's Nett Burn, and he's back there with Cariglia in the backfield, and they put in motion Michelotti, and they fake the handoff. They roll out, and there's pressure, and right away they kick the ball into the end zone through the hands of an intended receiver. They had two Diggers right next to each other. Mano Mello was there, also Michelotti there. The ball too high for both, but a lot of pressure up front on Wilson.
3: I thought they might have had a face mask there.
2: I did too.
3: It just looked like a grab. Wilson got out of that and again put it up where nobody but their guy even had a chance to get it. So, you know, again, incomplete's not all bad sometimes.
2: Diggers bringing in a whole bunch of new guys. They're switching things up on third and about seven. We're taking out a lot of the names we're used to calling when it comes to big plays.
3: Got something special going on here, I would guess.
2: Jackson Lieberg split out to the left side. They went all the way out to the far side out there. And they'll put Keiko in the backfield on third down and a bunch. And a whistle's going to stop everything as we have a flag for delay a game. They didn't get the guys in fast enough, and that hurts.
3: Yep, that makes it third and 12 instead of third and 7.
2: Now the Diggers, and you've been making those sevens, but a 12 makes a whole lot of difference here.
3: And it puts you on the edge field goal-wise, too.
2: So now they'll bring back in the guys they pulled out. As they'll bring Netburn back in. They bring Torgerson back in. Michelotti's back in. Mello's back in. And they'll keep Keiko in the backfield.
3: Need a big play here, Ron and Morgan. Need a play here.
2: Right now, they really need maybe another 8-10 yards for sure to make that chip shot, and they're going to fake the throw. Now they go down underneath Torgerson. Torgerson gets the screen. Torgerson dives to the 15-yard line, but we have a flag. Flag in the backfield.
3: Going to be holding. God, a terrible time for a holding penalty. He's going to take him out of field goal range.
2: Took him down to the 15 on the play, but it's coming back 10 yards. So the hold on the Ortigers going to bring that one back out. As they had it down to the 15, going to come all the way back out to the 32.
3: Yeah, now we're out of field goal range.
2: Still have third, so you have a chance to get some of that back, but it's third and about 22 for the Ortigers from here.
3: Darn.
2: And haven't been able to get that big batch play, that big yardage play.
3: And
2: so
3: they really have done a nice job of getting rid of the holding penalties they had last week up till there.
2: And rolling out, Wilson with lots and lots of time. Wilson rolls. Now he throws, and he's going to throw it over. He's got his man in the end zone.
10: Touchdown,
2: Ferguson. We got a flag, though. Flag at the 30.
3: Roughing the passer.
2: And so the Saints are pointing at the Diggers. The Diggers are pointing at the Saints. We're going to see what it is.
3: It's a chop block.
2: Chop block. He just signaled it. And Torgerson made the catch for the touchdown, and it's coming back.
3: I don't know about that call. Let's have to see it.
2: So and right now they're actually talking about it. They're blaming it on the running back. They're talking to Kaiku, and he's saying, I didn't do what you're saying I did. And the official saying, yes, you did. Personal foul. Block and blow the waist. So you're going to take this thing all the way back to midfield now.
3: That eliminates a touchdown and 30 yards in penalties the last two plays, and now you're in no man's land. You're going to have to punt this thing. Gosh darn.
2: Well, you got third and what about 35 now?
3: Oh, 40. Great play by Wilson there and Torgerson getting it up and making a play.
2: Third and...
3: I mean, that changes the whole field position 40. For this half.
2: Yeah. So the Diggers, after that touchdown, bringing it off and giving it to Kaiko. He's going to find some room up the middle. Kaiko still running down to about the 32-yard line. Close enough,
3: 32.
2: Coach, for an attempt.
3: Well, 32, 39, it's a 50-yarder, 49-yarder.
2: Well, and you're in that position, you can't punt. And you go for it on fourth down, but you're looking at fourth and 20. After that touchdown off to the block below the waist, Diggers talking it over.
3: You can't get a first down. I think I'd maybe take a delay game and punt on Toronto if it's me. You don't want to put it in harm's way, or maybe you take a shot at the end zone, but boy, that's good field. Yeah, they're going to punt it away. Well, they're going to take a penalty.
2: Take the penalty and then punt it away.
3: I think that's wise right here. I really do. They've been playing great defense. You know, you don't want to give them the ball on the 30, the 30 whatever 4-yard line either to start the drive.
2: But again, the penalties. Crushing the Diggers' drive because they were moving the ball at will. They had the touchdown called back. The penalties just eating it up.
3: Especially the last one.
2: Yeah, that one hurt big. Morgan, penalty-wise, I don't know what those numbers look like, but take a peek and see what's happening. As we get ready for the punt by Kautzman, this is going to be one of those directional punts back there. Wait for it is Sullivan. Kautzman gets it, gets the kick away. It's a high kick, slow flick.
3: Turn around.
2: And it's going to, they didn't get it. Just missed it.
3: Oh, they touched it.
2: They touched it.
3: I think they touched it.
2: It's a touchdown.
3: It's
2: a touchdown for the Ortigers.
3: It's a touchdown.
2: The Diggers cover it after it was touched. Montana Tech celebrating.
3: What a break.
2: There's the touchdown.
3: What a break.
2: Wow. And covering it was Alex Swenson.
3: I told you they should punt.
2: You're going to take credit for that one, aren't you?
3: You're darn right. Didn't Alex, I, Morgan? Say you, punt with
9: that. Absolutely.
2: Alex Swenson from Clancy, Montana. Covered
3: wow.
2: that in the end zone after it touched them.
3: What a play.
2: So the Diggers get the touchdown on the muff. The
3: big,
2: actual kick.
3: Big break.
2: The kick came down, and the return man, Sullivan, didn't get far enough away from it. It bounced off of him into the end zone, and the Diggers covered it. So the Diggers will get the sixth a different way since
3: wow.
2: their offense couldn't get it for them.
3: You don't care how you get it. You know, they don't draw a picture of it. They just put it up on the scoreboard.
2: I like that. Kautzman puts it through for the extra point. The Diggers up 17-7 with 7-11.
3: Special
2: teams. And we were thinking the same thing as the Diggers lead it. We'll be back in 60.
3: Wow,
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2: And the Montana Tech Oerdingers getting the score on the punt that bounced off of the return man into the end zone. Diggers cover it, and they lead it 17-7 and kicking it off as they send it high into the air. This one is returnable, and Sullivan will take it about 5 yards, trying to get some retribution from that last one. He's lit up, and lit up big by the Diggers.
18: Inside, not even 20.
2: You know, Great job.
18: That's the number one returner in the entire nation last year, Connor Sullivan. Just a great job of coverage there by special teams.
2: Max Hannum from Thompson Falls, Montana. The guy lighting him up and taking him down. And the Digger defense, who's had a great game so far, steps out against Hewitt and company.
18: That takes 17-7 with 7:06 in the third quarter. Just what the doctor ordered.
2: You got the score in, too, so the golf buddies are going to leave you alone on that one, Coach. Man.
18: Sherry can't say anything today. She's at a wedding. Her niece is getting married up in Phillipsburg.
2: She's recording it, and she will tell us about it. Pass goes over to the left side.
18: Oh, fumble.
2: Vandenacre fumbles it, and it's on the ground. And who comes up? Looks like Tech may have it. We're going to look and look. Montana Tech will get the turnover. The Diggers will get the turnover as they cover it.
18: Coach Adams is going crazy down here in Montel. I love it.
2: Kellen Beller was the guy we have covering it. Beller comes off the pile with the ball, and he's out there with Fettis and the Diggers. Just after getting a punt go their way, they got the bounce there, and now
18: create
2: on the very first play, wow, turn the game around right there. And the defense for Montana Tech has been dominant so far this year, and they've continued in this game as a pass to Vandenacre swatted out, and the Diggers have the ball. First and 10 at the 13-yard line.
18: What we need here, Ron, is just, you know, nothing fancy. Just go out there, settle down, and take the ball and get it in the end zone.
2: Kaiku's in the backfield running the ball as Wilson will put a man in motion, and he's going to pitch it to Torgerson. Torgerson's going to cut it inside. Torgerson over the 5. Torgerson down to the 3-yard line. Torgerson with a gain of 11.
18: Great job by him because, that again, they've got a guy on him. I mean, they're right there, two people to make the tackle, three at the line of scrimmage, and don't get it done.
2: Kastelitz was in on that block to help him get that room, and the Montana Tech Oerdingers down to the 3-yard line, looking at first and goal on the Saints. We have a cramp on it.
18: Yeah, thank goodness it's a cramp. I had to look twice and said, oh, no, not an O-lineman, but it is a cramp.
2: Yeah, and that warm temperature, these hot days, and it's actually a great day for football. Feels like football weather.
18: The sun isn't in our eyes. How about that?
2: That's a first.
18: God's looking after us today, Ron.
2: You know, we brought Morgan, and so he's on our team for a change. So,
9: Catholic school education.
2: There you go. Morgan, what are you finding out on the numbers here? It's been all Montana Tech in the second half, but penalty-wise, we were talking about that.
9: Yeah, and honestly surprised by how much we were talking about the penalties here in the second half. Tech only has 6 for 66, but the majority of them there in the third quarter. And Carroll, they seem to be cleaning up the penalties, but once again, not all that many offensive plays. Back-to-back turnovers there, as Carroll only had 4 penalties for 53 yards.
18: Well, and you know, you always look at time of possession. In this half, Carroll hasn't had the ball. You know, 3 plays, I think, in a punt, correct?
9: Yeah, and you were saying time of possession.
18: 3 plays and a turnover, the interception. So.
9: Going into halftime, Tech only had 2 more minutes, and now they're 7 minutes over.
18: Yeah, they've had it the whole third quarter. We're still at, you know, 7 minutes, basically, 6:44.
2: So Zach Turney's the guy that had the cramp. He'll have to come out of the game, and coming in and replacing him, I'll be Schaefer.
18: The only thing about that, Ron, is that's at center.
2: Yeah.
18: And, you know, you always hope that, you know, that guy coming in will get a good snap here. We've got 22 guys in the box now, and Minert's going to do?
2: Cargill's going to take it. Gargle's going to go off the right side. He's going to get it down to about the one-yard line.
18: Oh, we got some tush-push going there with the running back.
2: And he's going to be just short of the one, about 1.5 yard line, with the Diggers leading 17-7, 6:08 to play in the third, as it's been a huge third quarter for Montana
18: Let's
2: Tech.
18: See, where do they actually spot it, on the two or the one?
2: The guy at the foot spot
18: might be a little far for the tush push.
2: About a yard and a half, just over the 2 yard line.
18: Okay, now they're going to spread it out a little bit. At least make them play the field. No, they're going to bring her back in tight.
2: And Cargill's going to move to the right side and moving Netburn to tight end to his left, and they give it to Cargill again, and he's going to look for some room. He slips a little bit, but he slips into the end zone as he goes underneath the tacklers, and the Montana Tech Ordigers will add six more to the board after the fumble recovery following the muffed punt, and
18: wow.
2: The Diggers adding 14, or at least 13 so far that quick.
18: Yeah, you get the muff punt and then a turnover, and, you know, great job of tackling to create that turnover. They had the catch for a 4 or 5 yard gain and stripped the ball. So, again, just so impressed by Coach Adams and that defensive staff, Cordy Torgerson and Kale Anderson, just doing a great job.
2: Gossman's kick is up and good, so they do get the 14th point, and it's 24-7. The Montana Tech Ordigers leading number 11, Carroll College, with 5:35 to play in the third. The third quarter belonging to the Diggers. What will the Saints answer? We'll find out after we take this one-minute timeout.
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2: Back at Montana Tech's Alumni Coliseum, and yes, the defecation hit the rotary oscillator, as you'd say it at an engineering school, right?
18: I'm not smart enough to know all that engineering vernacular.
2: Well, I went to Tech. That's one thing I learned.
18: Montana vernacular for
2: I learned that at Tech.
18: Okay.
2: I went here.
18: I went to Western.
2: They threw me out early. Anyway, so right now Montana Tech has really put it to them. And Morgan, it didn't take long between those two scores.
9: No, only a minute 41 in between. A turnover, and yeah, Tech is able to, as Mick was saying there during the break, take their time, but still doesn't take all that much time when you get it at the 11-yard line.
2: Well, and then you get a punt that bounces off the leg of the return man into the end zone. The Diggers cover that. Councilman puts it through. Then you, very next series, you knock the ball free on about a 5 or 6 yard gainer and cover that and take it in from the 13. And all of a sudden, you're up by a bunch. 24-7 is number 5, Montana Tech. Number 11, Carroll College. Diggers already with 5 wins in a row over Carroll. But one thing, Coach, we do know is you can never count Carroll out in this matchup.
18: For positive, sure. You know, Hewitt is a heck of a competitor. They've got those two great big, good wide receivers, and, you know, they're not going to crawl in a hole and say, I give. I can promise you that.
2: Well, they were down like this a few years ago and came back and almost won it. Hanlon ready to kick it for the Diggers as he gets ready to put a toe into it to get us back into playtime here as the Diggers leading 24-7. Hanlon puts this one high in the air. And
18: return.
2: It's going to be returned. Sullivan's going to take it at about the 5. Sullivan's going to find a little bit of room, but the Diggers trip him up and down at about the 23-yard line.
18: Good coverage. Very good coverage.
2: Diggers doing a good job on coverage, getting the job done, and in comes Hewitt and company for the Carroll College Fighting Saints. And right now for them, they've not had much offense. The second half hasn't gone well. They need to put together a sustained drive here.
18: I think this is a telltale drive right here, Ron and Morgan. They have to get some points on the board here, or this could get away from them.
2: Morgan, for this whole game, they really haven't had much offense.
9: No, absolutely not. And in fact, the second half, they have -4 on the half.
2: Wow. And then the two flubs.
9: Exactly.
2: So, wow. Here we go. Hewitt, he fakes the pitch. He looks to pass. He goes over the top, and he overthrows his intended receiver and underthrows the next guy as Wilkinson couldn't get up after that one.
18: Hard to overthrow Wilkinson at 6'5".
2: Yeah, his hands all the way up, and it still went through his hands. And then he had Vandenacker behind him and hit him in the shoes. So too high for one, too short for the other.
18: Not a lot of pressure there either. Just a
2: he had time.
18: Real poor throw there. I think they're a little flustered right now, but we'll see what happens here.
2: Well, they're feeling the pressure of having to come back with something. So here they go. Second and 10 from their own 23-yard line, trailing 24-7. Hewitt takes the snap. Hewitt looks. He flares out to the backfield, and it's not there. Is Manera was had to throw that before the running back could turn because Kovac was in his face.
18: Great pressure that time by Kovac off the edge, which that's what he does so well. You know, again, they've got Hewitt a little bit flustered right now.
2: Well, I'll tell you right now, this place is hopping for the green and copper, but awfully quiet to the north side where the purple is sitting, as Montana Tech has enjoyed a big third quarter. And right now, a third and out might be a backbreaker.
18: Well, let's watch that screen again. You know, that's what they had the success with. I don't think Tech will bring pressure. They're going to play coverage.
2: So third and 10 as Hewitt has lots of time. Hewitt has some pressure. Now
18: there's
2: we have a flag.
18: It's a hold.
2: And Hewitt gets rid of it. He gets it down to his big tight end. It's going to be
18: not
2: close.
18: A first down.
2: Yeah, close, but not there.
18: We got a holding penalty on the edge there.
2: So that's going to come back, a 10-yard penalty.
18: You have to take it. You don't want to give him a fourth and one or even give
2: fourth
18: him a chance
2: two.
18: To decide, yeah. You know, will we or won't we?
2: Yep, you got to take the penalty, push him back. Are they marching? They're marching. Oh, they're coming back. Oh, it's against Tech.
18: Oh, you got to be
2: legal
18: kidding.
2: Legal hands of the face.
18: You got to be kidding
2: me. I don't think Umele called for that, and they're going to take it where the ball was and bring it out 15 more all the way out to the 47. So we thought Tech was getting the ball back, and again, the guys in the zebra stripes bailing out Carroll College.
18: Wow.
2: Have you ever had that, what's the hands of the face? So you got to be slapping or up underneath the helmet?
18: Up underneath the, usually underneath the chin or the, you know, the face mask.
2: So big, big move. Again, Carroll moving it only with the penalties. They put Sullivan in motion, hand it off to the back, and he's going nowhere. Mannert's going to get a couple, maybe a three, and he's hit there by Jalen Perkins, the strong safety. And he'll be right over the 50 into Digger territory, but a gain of three brings up second and seven. They just crossed. Well, now they're going to spot it right on the 50. So not quite yet into Digger territory, with the Diggers leading 24-7, 4:34 to play here in the third quarter. NAI game of the week.
18: Not giving the run up completely, obviously. Here comes pressure. No,
2: they back out. As Hewitt's going to be flushed again, and he gets it out to his man out of the backfield again. Mannert's going to get the ball, and he's going to be hit right away by Christian Hansen, who's had an amazing game so far. Also, Trevor Miller putting pressure on up front, making Hewitt throw that sooner than he wants.
18: Another big third down here for the defense, which they, you know, executed the last play very, very well without the penalty.
2: Well, that guy in yellow keeps getting them first downs, old Mick.
18: Well, we got to watch number 11 here.
2: The yellow flag.
18: He's their go-to guy.
2: There we go. Hewitt drops back. Hewitt looks. Now he's coming back over the top. Hewitt's flushed, and he's going to be able to run for it as he gets free. Hewitt's going to get the first down as he stumbles and gets the ball down for a first down.
18: That was the one thing that really worried me. We talked about coming in is that he gets out of that pocket and really hurts you, and that, you know, that's a long yardage one. But great coverage that time, good pressure, just lost a little contain on the backside.
2: Tyler Kovic's the guy who got his shoelaces to get him down, and for the first time they got it the old-fashioned way, running the ball instead. Here's Sullivan with the reverse, and Sullivan has a wall in front of the blockers, and the Diggers are there as he's going to get a gain of about six, maybe seven,
18: almost,
2: on the

0: And right now, another big third down play, Coach.
1: Yeah, they're in four down territory, being behind, you know, 24-7 here. So they've got two downs to get 4 yards.
0: And they're going to bring in a backup tight end for Carroll College. Number 87 checks in the ball game, Larson. So they bring in, and he lines up as a wide receiver. So Hewitt drops back, quick pass, goes out to that guy. Tanner Larson's going to take it down inside the 20, down in the red zone to the 18-yard line. First and 10, Carroll College, as they threaten to get some points back here.
1: A good little pop pass there to that big old tight end that you mentioned they brought in.
0: And they got a lineman out here. 62 is lined up as a wide receiver. So Tech calls a timeout as they had a wide body. I saw the flashing lights on his trailer. That was Trevin McMaster. He's a big boy, and he was out there, and Tech wants the timeout, so we're going to take one as well. Montana Tech leading 24-7, 2:32 to play in the third, but Carroll threatening in the red zone. We'll be back and have a call for you here on KBOW Butte after this one-minute timeout.
2: God, that's... 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
0: And welcome back to Montana Tech's Alumni Coliseum. Bob Greenfield with the Ortigers lead it here 24-7. Number 5 Diggers over the number 11 Saints. The only game in the nation in NAI football with two teams in the top 25 playing each other. And right now, Montana Tech with a big third quarter coming out after halftime. Getting that punt that bounced off of the leg of the return man. The Diggers cover it in the end zone. And the very next series, they get the forced fumble by the Diggers. They recovered at the 13-yard line of the Saints, take it in for the score, and they lead it 24-7 in this battle of the top teams in NAI. Right now, Coach, Hewitt and company, though, threatening as they've taken the ball down to the 18, and it's been a lot on the legs of Hewitt.
1: It has, plus the penalty, you know, for hands to the face on a huge third down.
0: Hewitt's going to come out. He's going to have on his right hip Jake Jeske. Hewitt looks to throw. He has pressure, and he's got his man, and it's Van Ken. It's going to be Van Aker again, and he's going to be lit up at about the 11, maybe 12-yard line. It was Brett Grange.
1: Yeah, about a 7-yard gain. Just, again, really good pressure. He got, Vanderkerr on a drag all the way across the field there.
0: Brett Grange is the guy who made that stop. He had an interception against Ottawa as a backup safety, and here we go. Second and about 4, and they're going to hand the ball off. And this is a run up the middle over the 10 down to about a yard and a half short. Is again, Tyler Kovic is there to trip up Jeske. So brings up a third and about 2 for the Saints. Digger's going to make a change up. We've got a new body coming in. Going to take a safety out.
1: Yeah.
0: We're going to bring in Wyatt Tilton.
1: 4-down territory here. Watch a little bit of play action fake. You know, fake the run and try to hit that pop pass again, maybe to the tight end. Or I see Wilkinson lined up now at that tight end with his hand down over there.
0: Bridger Alexander comes in as well as the other tight end. Now a timeout by Carroll. Carroll didn't like the set. Carroll calls a timeout on the field as they're threatening, looking at a third and a yard at the Ortiger 9-yard line, 122. They're going to take a 30, so we're going to keep it here. Because right now, Coach, this is a big play. This Tech defense has held. This would be a huge, huge stand for them.
1: And they did that last week, you know. But again, you're not going to get a field goal here from Carroll, even with a no-gainer. You're 4th and 1. You know, they're 4-down territory to get the first down or the touchdown.
0: And Morgan, so far on this drive, that big penalty and the run by Hewitt's been the difference.
4: Yeah, absolutely. And they also seem to be adding a little bit more size, where they're getting Larson and their other tight ends stacking them on the same side.

0: night and making those linebackers of the Ore Diggers choose between the two of them.
1: Now, that little pop seam pass to the big tight end that came in as a substitute lined up wide was a big play for them.
0: 6'6", 240. He's a freshman from Washington.
2: Here we go.
1: Okay, we've got three tight ends in the game now.
2: And you have Vandenacre is the only guy out there, and they're going to hand the ball. It's going to be Hewitt taking it in. Hewitt just keeps it and goes in from the 9 yards out as Hewitt puts the Saints on the board here in the third on a 9-yard run up the middle. And, Coach, I guess if your running game's going to work with your quarterback, that's where you stay.
1: Yeah, you know, and, again, big, strong runner like he is, and great job of blocking with Tutai. We just call that quarterback power. The guard pulls and leads up inside, and just an excellent job by Carroll there completing that drive for a touchdown.
2: So the timeout advantage went to Carroll on that one as the kick after is up. The kick is good, and the Saints cut it back to a 10-point lead for the Diggers. 24-14 with 1:18 to play in the third. Still a lot of football to be played when number 5 and number 11 clash after this one-minute timeout.
1: Tech's got to answer.
2: Guess we're keeping it here. I don't know. I don't...
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2: And welcome back to Montana Tech. This kick goes out of bounds, but they said no across the flag, so it's going to come out to the 25 where the Diggers will have the ball to start this possession, leading 24-14. And Mick, right now for Montana Tech's offense, they've had short fields on their last two possessions. Now they got to march a little way.
1: Yeah, they do. And if you're Carroll, you know, you say, hey, they haven't earned really either touchdown. You know, we've scored ours. We went the length of the field, and they got two breaks. We're in this game all the way. Get a stop here. You know, a score, it's 24-21 is what they're telling their defense. A mandatory stop here for Carroll's D.
2: So Montana Tech comes out. Jared Wilson will have Keiko Hall on his right hip, and he's going to give it off to Torgerson. No, he's going to give it to Keiko up the middle, and again, he buries his shoulders, takes that hard dive up front for a gain of 6.
1: Using Torgerson with that motion, you know, you got guys jumping him and really getting the ball downhill. I like that. Great job by the fullback.
2: And you're going to get switch up as Carrigula comes into the ball game. And out will go Keiko. I'll tell you what, using Torgerson in that jet sweep type formation has really paid off with making those linebackers make a decision.
1: And they, you know, they really zeroed in on him because you don't want Torgerson to beat you, you know, by himself.
2: Second and 4 for the Diggers up the 31-yard line, their side of the 50, leading 24-14.
1: Pressure coming off the edge to the, no pressure.
2: You're going to give it to Kriglia. He'll get the first down and then some as he fights ahead over the 40 and keeps going to the 42. There's that power running that makes a running back coach very, very happy.
1: Boy, I really, really like that.
2: Jacob Nemesek in on the stop, but I'll tell you what, I would say more than he was tripped over by Kriglia, because Kriglia was going to run him over, so he went down and Kriglia just tripped.
1: Big drive here for the Diggers. Take time off the clock. We're going to be to the end of the quarter with a 24-14 lead. Man,
2: that's it.
1: You know, you get into that fourth quarter and take an 80-yard drive down, it would be huge.
2: So a timeout with the end of the quarter. We're going to the fourth, and the Montana Tech Ore Diggers are out in front 24-14 over the Carroll College Fighting Saints in this NAIA Game of the Week. Here at Bob Greenfield, we'll continue our coverage on KBOW and Butte right after this one-minute timeout.
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2: And welcome back to Montana Tech on KBOW with the sports mayor, Ron Davis, Morgan Griffin, and Coach Mick Delaney bringing you the action with the Ordiggers. And Morgan, right now for the Ordiggers, a running game over 150 yards when you combine all three of their rushers.
0: Yeah, Coach Mick has been talking about all game that one of his keys was really establishing that run after they were not really able to do so in the first game. And thus far, they have been able to. Ho, 12 attempts for 80 yards gained with an average of 6.7. Krigula, also very good, 10 for 41, 4 yards average, and the touchdown, importantly. Wilson also with the touchdown, 9 for 31, but that does count for sacks as well.
2: So, Coach, right now, you one of your keys of the game is Tech had to run the ball, and they got her figured out.
1: Well, they have up to this point, and again, just, be consistent. Don't get one-dimensional either. Run it in a little play action, you know, or the real, you know, safe passes. But anytime you're able to run the ball like they are now, play action pass is a huge, huge component of that whole situation.
2: So both teams come out to start the fourth quarter. The Montana Tech Ordiggers leading 24-14 as we have 15 minutes left to play with number 5 in the NAI taking on number 11 here at Bob Greenfield. And here we go. Wilson will bring out the Ordiggers. He'll have split backs behind him. Now he drops his tight end back and the Diggers will set. And here comes pressure. And they're going to hand the ball off, and it's going to be Keiko, and he's not going to get too far as he runs right underneath Mr. Abey. And a good job by Eli staying home, and also there was Marcus Evans.
1: What you're getting there now, Ron, is an 8-man front, 7-man front. You know, they've said, okay, that's enough. We're going to stop the run. And, you know, now you end up exposing yourself a little bit on the back end in the secondary if you're going to commit 8 guys to the run.
2: And Curricula now checks in the ball game. They give him a yard on that one, and so it'll bring up 2nd and 9. And Curricula is in the backfield along with Netburn. Netburn on the left hip, Curricula on the right. As Wilson gets ready, Jarrett gets the snap. He fakes the handoff. No, he gets it to Curricula. He goes around the corner, plants a foot, and does the airborne to the 50-yard line. They're going to say he landed just short. His buttocks was at the 49. As Colby Coy comes up, I mean, really, he undercut him and sent him airborne. And he'll take it to where it'll make up a 3rd and about, we'll call 3rd and 3 for the Ordiggers.
1: Big 3rd down here.
2: Those airborne ones kind of make you a little nervous, don't they? And the Diggers going to bring in some change-ups. They're going to bring in some different guys off the bench, and they're going to bring in Kastelitz, and also in the ball game comes Jackson Lieberg.
1: That's what they did on the goal line when they didn't get the play clock off.
2: And they're going to bring Keiko back in, and he's going to stay on the right side of Wilson.
1: Seconds,
2: they got 5 seconds. They put the man in motion down to 2 seconds, and they get it away, and they're going to hand it off, and it's going to be a run by Torgerson. And
1: first down.
2: He'll get the first down. He's not getting the big chunk yards like he has in the past, but he's getting good yards when they need him.
1: He needed a chunk there. He needed 4 and got 4.5.
2: So the Diggers will get the first down at the 47-yard line of the Saints. Underway fourth quarter, Diggers leading 24-14. As they'll bring back in Mikawati, they'll also bring back in below. And staying in the ball game at the tight end is Netburn, and he'll stay in the backfield. Diggers going to go with the run.
1: A lot of two tights, you know, which is a good run formation. And again, you still got Torgerson and Mikawati, though, as threats, you know.
2: As Wilson will put Torgerson in motion, fakes the handoff, hands it off up the middle, and Keiko going nowhere. This time he's caught from behind. A great job coming from behind by number 8, Salzma. And also there is number 19, Henry Gross. The two of them came down the backside.
1: Not enough push there, a little exposed on the backside that time.
2: Second and 8 with the ball just shy of the 45-yard line of the Saints. Saints' last possession, took it down and scored after the Diggers picked up 2 scores in the third quarter. Again, the Diggers.
1: Tahir Lee down here for the first or second time in the game.
2: That's the first time I've seen him out there. So Tahir's put way out to the right. As Wilson takes the snap, gives a handoff. Keiko's going to go right. Oh, he's going to get laid out hard. He'll get a couple of yards about the 43, and Henry Gross just lit him up.
1: You know, you got those safeties down in there again, too. Now on third down, they won't be down, but, you know, second down, that's a good time. Would be a good time for play-action pass.
2: Well, especially since you're at so much success running the ball, and they're keying on it.
1: Colby Coy and their other safety, Caden Hansen, want to get down in there and get on the run. Now, obviously, they're going to play coverage here.
2: Third and 6 from the 42 of the Saints, and they're going to fake the handoff, and it's going to be capped, and a ball stripped. The ball's loose on the ground, and I believe Carroll College has it, and stripping it away out there was Marcus Evans. Evans swept at the arms of Jarrett Wilson, and Wilson having problems with the hang-on, and Henry Gross may be the guy on it. As the Saints get another turnover by the Ordiggers.
1: Was that Wilson again?
2: Wilson fumbled. He was trying to run up the middle, and the ball swatted and hit Swatton. It was Marcus Evans, and Gross covers it. Henry Gross along with Saltzmore on the bottom of that pile. So the Diggers on the turnover. And like you said, Coach, right now be thinking 24-21.
1: Exactly. We said they're not going to go away, and they're certainly not. You know, they're fighters and competitors just like Tech is. And, again, you know, they get the turnover. Tech gets a touchdown. Now Tech gets the turnover. The defense has got to get a stop here.
2: And they got to do it without penalties because that's what's been helping the Saints move the ball. As Hewitt now comes out. As his man behind him, Mannert, a man of motion. They're going to give it to Mannert. No, he drops back to pass. He has some pressure, but he breaks free, and now he gets it out into the flat, and he has a complete to the man in the flat. It's Connor Sullivan, but Sullivan spun down out there by the Montana Tech Ordiggers.
1: Yeah, great open field tackle there with Tyler a lot Kovic. Of room out there.
2: Kovic was the guy who got out there from his outside linebacker to whip him down. And I think, keep in mind, Sullivan is a Torgerson of their team. He's a guy that's pretty tough to bring down. He gets a gain of 3, brings up 2nd and 7.
1: Big play by Hewitt there, going from the sack to a 3-yard gain.
2: Hewitt, again, looks, he throws it, and we got nothing there. The Diggers on the defense. Gavin Vandenacre, incomplete. Boy, it looked like I saw a flag fly, but it was something else. Christian Hansen, once again, on a stop there, Coach.
1: Played really well in the secondary up to this point, you know, so here again, not only do you got to get pressure on you, but you got to keep him in the pocket and not let him scramble out of there like he did on the last big third down.
2: 3rd and 7. As Hewitt stands back at about his own 38-yard line, takes a snap. He's looking. The Diggers flush him. There's a hold. And Hewitt's going to throw it down, and it's going to be knocked away. Great job on defense knocking that out of there by River Wasson. But a hold in the backfield.
1: I think you got to refuse the penalty and make him punt.
2: That's what I would do.
1: I mean, 4th and 7 or 8 would put the game out of reach if they didn't make it. This is an interesting decision by Coach Sampson.
2: This is the ones he's going to So 4th down and 7 from your own 43, and here comes a punt team for Carroll College.
1: Be really cautious of a fake here. Really cautious.
2: River Wasson did a great job downfield on that pass.
1: Yes, he did.
2: He reached in and knocked that away, and I'll tell you what, Montana Tech's defense definitely.
1: This is about where Tech ran a fake on them over in Helena 2-3 years ago. And converted it and won the football game.
2: So here we go. The Diggers threatening to bring it all as Torgerson sends back at about the 17-yard line. They will kick it away, and it's not a good punt. It's a fair catch call for by Torgerson at the 23-yard line. So the Montana Tech Ordiggers will get the ball with 10:27 to play.
1: Big stand there on defense. Now it's up to the offense to do their job.
2: 24-14, Diggers lead it by 10 and have the ball. We'll be back with their offense after this 1-minute timeout.
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1: 8-3 Montana in the third, almost the end of the third quarter.
2: And welcome back. Coach was updating us on his Grizz as the Montana Grizzlies up 28-3 late in the game over there. That game on our sister station, Copper 94, the Copper Sports Club right now. A big shout-out. Congratulations, Montana Tech Ortiger Volleyball. They're on the road out in North Dakota. They played Mayville, North Dakota, and picked up a three-set win in that matchup. And right now they're playing at Valley City. That game is actually about over. I think they just got the win there as well from what I saw on a tweet, but yeah, they getting some big conference wins out there in the East. We're back here with number 5 Montana Tech, number 11 Carroll College in the NAIA Game of the Week. And right now, Coach, Montana Tech with that forced punt in a pretty good position with 10:27 left to play.
1: 10-point lead, 24-14, 10:27. Got to put a drive together here without penalties.
2: Wilson has two backs in the backfield. Their running game has been working. We're going to see it again. Keiko's going to get it. He's going to get to the outside. He gets around the end. He's out over the 30, but a flag coming in.
1: We're going to get a crack block or a blindside block. Just what I said, we can't have penalties. Now you're looking at first and 20.
2: So we're going to wait and see what happens here. The penalties are really what's been keeping Carroll in this game, both offense and defense against Tech. What'd you say, 90 yards in penalties?
10: 7 for 90.
2: 7 for 90 on the penalties.
1: Too many.
2: And they're spotting the ball here at the 35-yard line. We're waiting for the call. Holding on the offense at the 35. Be a spot of the foul and it'll be first down, but they didn't lose anything. It comes back to the 24-yard line. So basically that play's nullified.
1: Yeah, but you got, you know, those penalties will kill a drive, man.
2: So still remains first and 10. Just wipe that one off the charts, and here we go, the Diggers. Good news is they burned some clock on that play. As taking the snap, in motion goes Torgerson. They fake the Torgerson. They give it off to Keiko. Keiko has a big hole. He hurdles it. Oh, it's Cardinal. And he jumps over the top of the defender for a gain of 14 yards. Wow. Cariglia.
1: He's hurt. You know that. Oh, he's got a cramp.
2: Calf muscle cramp.
1: Not in great shape probably yet because he's been injured, you know, all of pre-fall. So, as hard as you try, that staying hydrated is difficult when you haven't been in a game situation.
2: Boy, but what a run by him, and then that hurdle there at the end, picking up an extra 4 or 5 yards.
1: My heart pounds when I see him moving that feet that often. Bad things happen when you're up in the air. And
2: you told me that multiple times over the years, that that's one that scares you when your running backs go airborne. He's got a great run, though, down to the 30, looks like about the 38-yard line.
1: I really like his burst, man. He's going. When that ball snapped, he's going.
10: He's up to 60 yards gained on the game after that 14-yard run, too.
2: A great run by him, and that'll bring up a first and 10 for the Ortigers. Ball out of 38, their side of the 50. The Diggers up 24-14.
1: There's a lot of pressure here.
2: And Keiko's going to get it, and he's going to get a yard, maybe two. We'll see. Just over the 40. He's brought down by Marcus Evans, the linebacker, met in the hole there. Gain of almost 3 yards.
1: Here's where I think, you know, now second down, not, but on first down, throw a play action pass, you know, something a little bit deep. You've got both those safeties just diving in there, making plays. Both backers, you're looking at almost a 9-man front against the run on first down.
2: Well, and you're tightening in with two tight, and you got your receivers in tight.
1: But you still got Torgerson and Michelotti in there.
2: So here we go. Second down and 8. Torgerson comes in motion. They give it off to Keiko again, and he's going to find a hole. And he's going to get a yard or two.
1: Now we're looking at a big third down and 5, 4.5.
2: Coming up to make the tackle is Colby Coy from that safety position. He's getting in on an awful lot of tackles.
1: Well, that's what I say. Those safeties are just flying downhill, especially him.
2: 3rd and 4 for the Oerdiggers. The ball at their own 44-yard line. Needing to get it out to about the 48. As the Diggers wait for the play from the sidelines, they're going to spread it out this time with 8:24 to play. Needing a first down here, Coach. Bring that clock up.
1: Yeah, see if they decide coverage here or pressure. Looks like coverage from initial pressure.
2: Now here comes the pressure as Jarrett Wilson's going to hand it off, and he gets it to the outside, and his running back's going nowhere. It's a missed block out there by his tight end, allowed the defense to swarm. Bring up a 4th and 3 from the 45, and the punt unit's going to have to come on for the Montana Tech Oerdiggers.
1: For sure.
2: Got to kick flip the field here. So Tech unable to get that first down they needed. Going to punt it away as they end to do the punting. Of course, will be Butte boy Casey Kautzman.
1: They have taken about 3.5 minutes, almost 4 minutes off the clock, so that's good. You know, still a 2-score game. Going to be 7:30 about when they snap the ball with a 10-point lead.
2: Waiting for the ball. Kautzman stands at about the 31-yard line. Nice snap, nice catch. Kautzman plenty of time, puts a high one in the air, but this one going to go out of bounds.
1: Oh, good punt.
2: It's going to be inside the 20. Should be, I thought, about the 19, and they're going to say that was going to get right at the 20.
1: And you keep Sullivan from a return.
2: So it goes out of bounds at the 20-yard line, and we've got a timeout on the field. The Montana Tech Oerdiggers with 7:20 left to play. With the number 5 Diggers leading the number 11 Saints 24-14 on the NAIA Game of the Week. We'll be back with the Saints offense after this 1 minute timeout.
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2: And welcome back to Bob Greenfield, the NAIA Game of the Week. Number 5 Montana Tech, number 11 Carroll College doing battle here. And the Diggers looking to go 6 wins in a row over the Saints, but the Saints with the ball going to try to make something a little different. So 7:20 to play, and Coach, right now with Tech up 10, the Digger defense needs to stop or turn over and get that ball back to their offense and run this thing out.
1: They really do. And, you know, Carroll's, again, they have to put a drive together and try to make it a 3-point game.
2: Well, right now for the Montana Tech Oerdiggers, Morgan, as we take a look at this, their defense has been really the star of this game.
10: And so impressive. You cannot ask for more from them with 7:20 left here in the fourth. They have held the Saints to under 100 yards, 33 rushing, and just 61 yards receiving there for this entire game thus far.
2: That's amazing. And you thought, Coach, last week against Ottawa, they didn't give up that many yards, only 117.
1: Yeah.
2: And here you are playing a very quality team like Carroll and doing a good job.
1: And you're still, you know, a play away from being in jeopardy. So,
2: yeah.
1: And you gotta still, you know, you gotta play good sound defense here. The key here, and you don't emphasize it, you know, to them, but you can't give up the big explosive here. You know, you make them, if they're going to go, make them earn it 3 or 4 yards, 5, 8 yards at a time, but don't give up the big play.
2: Well, here we go, out of the timeout. Joshua Johnson in motion. They're going to take the pitch. They're going to look out to the left, and they go there. And intercepted by Jalen Perkins. Perkins able to move up. That ball was a flutter.
1: Same type of little screen that they threw to Minard back for the touchdown. And
2: Jeske didn't turn around. He kept going. I mean, he didn't stop and set. There's the interception that our booth wanted, so they got that done.
1: Oh, we like that.
2: as the Jalen Perkins steps up and takes it. The Diggers will have it at the 22-yard line on yet another turnover.
1: And now we're at the very worst. We're in field goal range here. So just, you know, I lean on that offensive line and say, you get your big butts going and knock them off the ball.
2: And I bet you say it just like that.
1: I just almost said something different than I did.
2: I saw you bite your tongue.
1: Is it bleeding?
2: Not yet, but it was close. So back in, and Keiko in the backfield on the right hip of Wilson, and the Diggers just got to avoid a turnover their own now. They put Torgerson in motion. They fake it. They're going to go to the air. And the pass over the top, and it's almost there, but a hit. Right on time with the hit. Keiko was the guy intended, and the hit was by Caden Hansen, the safety, and he just lit him up.
1: He missed the tight end wide open down the middle.
2: Yeah, that's where I thought he was throwing it when I first saw him load up.
1: You know, we talked about play action on first down, which that was, and you know, their safety again was right down in there, you know, going to play the run, and just a really good call, just not quite the timing that they wanted. Had two receivers really in the same area.
2: Corriglia in the backfield on the left hip now of his quarterback as the Diggers stop the clock with that missed pass, and they're going to see a run play here as Corriglia is going to get it, and they're going to crash in on him, but he just keeps going. He's not going to let him stop him. He jumps over everybody down to about the 16-yard line. Nice gain of about 5 or 6. Maybe there for the stop.
1: Big play here, third down. Don't, you know, just... Like I say, you've got a field goal no matter what. Not that it still would keep it a two-score game, you know, but it would still be important.
2: They're going to bring in the big boys. They bring in a little help on the front by Caleb Novak, as Novak will come in and line up on the line. He's actually going to line up out as a slot receiver. I bet he comes in motion. Yep, there he is. You're not going to leave him out there. As a Digger's going to go for it, there's a Corriglia is going to get the handoff again. He fires ahead, and he gets it down to about the 12. Close to a first down. It looks like he may have it. If I look at the mark on the other side, as Caden Hansen came up from the safety to stop him. So it should be a first down for the Diggers. We'll see where they spot the ball as they put it down.
1: If it is, that could put it away. And if it's not, now you got a fourth down decision.
2: No, they moved it back yard. It's fourth and inches, and Tech is going to go for it.
1: What I do here, Coach, or Ron, is hard count them. You know, go ahead and load up. They're going to put the tush-push crew in, I think.
2: Yeah, you're fourth and inches here.
1: He's going to take a timeout, which is a wise call. Yep. Just let her run down, get as much time off the clock as you can.
2: About 10 more seconds on that play clock.
1: Take a timeout and then decide what you want to do.
2: And here he goes. He'll signal the timeout with the official, and
1: I don't think you can stop Wilson without gaining a yard with that offensive line.
2: So the Diggers call the timeout, leading 24-14, 5:29 to play in this ball game, the NAI Game of the Week, and the Diggers fourth and inches when we come back after this 1 minute timeout.
13: No matter how far you may go, there's always one just down the road. Down come who?
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2: Well, back in Montana Tech, Bob Greenfield on KBOW Butte. And if you weigh over 300 pounds, you are currently on the field for the Montana Tech Ordiggers as they get ready for the tush push. And the push they're still pushing. I think by the spot they got it. They needed to get to the 12. It looks like they're spotting the 11. So Montana Tech will get the first down at the 11-yard line. And that was a scrum all the way. And they got it. The Diggers first and 10, and right now with the clock down to 5:21, they'll wind that thing and get it going again here as soon as they set the ball. And the Diggers in a great spot right now, Coach.
1: It wasn't as easy as I thought it might. Not easy, but I thought they'd get a little bit more push than that.
2: Well, with the ball down at the 11-yard line, they get a first down at about the 1.5. 5 to play, 24-14. Montana Tech leading it. Coriglia in the backfield with Wilson, and I think he should be the only guy touching the ball coming out of that backfield as he awaits a snap. Now the Digger's going to switch and move it around. Is he going to slide guys around? Here come the safeties crashing up to the line. As they get the hand, Coriglia is going to take it. Coriglia finds a bit of a seam, but he's not going to go far. He's going to get about a yard as he gets airborne.
1: A little hesitation there. You know, that isn't the time to jump now on the 10-yard line. But what you got to be a little careful here with Coriglia is he, you know, hasn't played up till today. So, man, high and tight is what I say.
2: Gage Norslian was in on that stop from the linebacker position on the outside. Boy, watching how tight Carroll is. If you could swing somebody out, you got an advantage.
1: That or a little, you know, play fake and Jarrett running in the end zone like he did last week.
2: Here we go. Second and 9 from the 10-yard line. Again, the Diggers squeeze it in. Nicolotti on the left end, Torkerson on the right.
1: Here comes all the pressure in the world.
2: Coriglia is going to get it, and Coriglia is going to put his head down. He's going to fire ahead, and he's going to get down to about the 7, maybe 8-yard line. And Dylan Murphy, the big guy up front.
1: Just a little bit of hesitation there by Coriglia, you know. He hasn't done that the whole game, but, you know, you start to smell that end zone and don't do what got you there.
2: So with 3:40 to play here in the ball game, the Diggers up by 10, 24-14, looking at third down and about 6 from the, I'm at the 7-yard line. Keiko comes into the ball game for the Diggers, and Coriglia will go out.
1: And you got, you know, now you got Torgerson and Michelotti back in, which is good.
2: Matt Burton's in a tight end. Diggers have two up men on the ends, and they're going to give it to Keiko. Keiko's going to find a little room to about the 5-yard line. He's going to be 3 yards short of the first down.
1: Yeah, they're going to kick the field goal.
2: That'll bring up a 4th and 3, and Colby Coy comes up. As you said, Coach, those safeties are teeing off, and they did. And a timeout, Carroll College with 3:06 to play here in the ball game. Carroll calls a timeout with the Diggers leading 24-14, and the Diggers, when we come back, probably going to put a toe into it, as Kautzman will be looking at a short chip. But we'll be back, and we'll get to that kick after this one-minute timeout.
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2: Here's the Montana Oilers giving off to Torgerson, who's going nowhere. He'll be stopped at the 5-yard line, and Carroll College will get it on 4th down and 3. The Diggers run that jet sweep, and it goes nowhere as Gross stays home and takes him down. And, Coach, you're not happy with that one.
1: No, I'm not. You know, if you're going to go on 4th and 4 or 5, then get your best pass play, you know, your best short pass play, and throw the darn thing.
2: So the jet sweep doesn't work. The ball at the 5-yard line, and Carroll College, with the 2:59 left to play here in this ball game, will come out and they have to go 96 yards now with the spot at the 4-yard line. But here comes the big ball play as the Diggers are going to have to be ready.
1: The reason I say that is because a field goal makes it a 2-touchdown game instead of a touchdown field goal game.
2: So right now the Diggers by 10, 24-14. Carroll.
1: Here comes pressure.
2: Hewitt going to go out into the flat. He throws it out into the flat to Johnson. Johnson goes out of bounds at about the 14-yard line near the first down at the 15. And he's going to be tied up out there by River Wasson.
1: You know, they got all 3 timeouts. I thought they only had 2, but they got all 3.
2: So Carroll gets a big chunk as they'll bring it out to the 15, so they get 11 yards on that one. Hewitt stands back, takes a snap, He looks back to his left. He throws the ball. It's in the air. It's a jump ball. And who comes down with it?
1: Yeah,
2: they come down with it at the line of scrimmage. So a completed pass to Vandenacre, who out-jumped the Ortiger out there for the ball.
1: Almost another interception, but almost don't count.
2: Asher Fettis would have had his second interception in a row, 2 weeks in a row, but that one was going over to Vandenacre. And that'll bring up 2:11 with the clock running. Hewitt stands back at his 10. Two receivers on each side of the line, and he looks right the whole way. Now he's flushed by the Diggers, and he throws it away. As he was flushed, great pressure up front by the Montana Tech Ortiggers.
1: And that could have been a holding penalty. Really, really easy. They tackled.
2: Ethan Alexander.
1: Flat tackled out. Yes, they did.
2: We got a timeout. Timeout going to be called as a two-minute warning. So we made it to 2 minutes. The Diggers leading by 10. As they lead it here 24-14. Third and 10 from the 15-yard line of the Saints when the Saints come back with the football. And we'll be back with that play after this 1 minute timeout.
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2: And welcome back to Montana Tech as we're down to the final 2 minutes of this one. The Diggers leading by 10, 24-14 with 2 minutes to play. And Montana Tech hasn't passed the ball much. We were talking about that, Morgan, only five passes here in the second half.
10: And all of them to Torgensen. And they thankfully had short fields twice where once was off a turnover and the other times they got the ball in the 11-yard line. Otherwise, the offense has not done much. Neither has the Carroll offense, as both defenses really shown up here in the second half.
1: Tech has run the ball, although in spite of not throwing it, they've taken time off the clock. They've just done a great job of everything to me, other than the fourth down play.
2: So right now, for the Montana Tech Ortiggers, their defense is going to come out with 2 minutes to play. And if I'm Tech right now, I want my defense out there, Coach, because they have played fantastic in this ball game. And say, hey, let the guys that brought us to this keep us here.
1: Be interesting to see. I think we'll see coverage and not pressure because you don't want to give up a screen or, you know, put your secondary in man-to-man coverage.
2: It looks like man coverage as the Diggers all drop back. Hewitt drops back. Hewitt's going to get flushed and sacked. The Diggers are going to get him. Is that Graham? It is. It's Cole Graham.
1: Biggest sack of the day, man, right there.
2: Cole Graham sacks Hewitt all the way back to the 9-yard line, and that keeps that clock running as well.
1: Plus, they got to go on fourth down.
2: So fourth and a whole bunch. It's fourth and 16.
1: Where's number 11, man? Get some coverage over there.
2: He's up top in the slot, and that's who they're going to. Is Hewitt's going to step up? Hewitt's going to get flushed out. And he's going to get rid of it. Great pressure
1: game
2: again.
1: Game over.
2: Omalay gets a hold of Hewitt and drags him down. He does get rid of the ball for an incompletion, but Omalay with the pressure, and that gives the Ortiggers the victory.
1: That shows you how smart I'm not, right? Go ahead and go on fourth down and let the defense get a sack and pin him back on the 5-yard line.
2: Sack, it's pressure. And so Montana Tech will get the ball at about the 8 or 9 yard line. First and goal with 1:25, and I think you're just going to see a few knees and get out of here.
1: Talk about leaning on your defense, and they come up big, man.
2: Coach Sampson fired up down there, trying to get everybody else fired up as well.
1: He ought to go give Coach Adams or Coach Montel a kiss on the cheek.
2: Diggers, get set. It's the take him the knee as
1: my favorite play in football.
2: Depends on whose team's got the ball.
1: Yeah, the victory play.
2: So Montana Tech will get out of here with the win. The number 5 Ortiggers, 24-14. Next week down to Western. Ooh. And, Coach, that's not going to be much easier. Western, no. Number 18.
1: Are we going down?
2: Yeah.
1: good.
2: If you'd like to join me.
1: Yeah, I'll either join you or I might go down Thursday and play golf or Friday or we'll see, but I'll be there. Either join you or I'll be there.
2: Well, right now, the Montana Tech Ordinger's going to take another knee here, and they'll pop it down, and that'll take it down to one more, and we're done. As the stands start to empty, the purple wave leaves the stadium, as does the green wave heads to the tailgate. As the Montana Tech Ordinger's come in here in the NAIA Game of the Week. One more knee by Wilson, and you can put a W and the six in a row against.
1: Put a W next to the D. You know, you get the turnover down here, and you get the special teams play, and that's all the scoring the second half for Tech.
2: That's it. It all came off of that. And the Montana Tech Ordingers walk out with the victory over number 11, Carroll College, 24-14, our final. We'll be back. We'll take a look at numbers. We'll take a look at a wrap-up on this one. But first, let's take this two-minute timeout.
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2: And welcome back. Speaking of getting to work, Coach, we are done here for the Montana Tech Orangers, getting their sixth win in a row over the Carroll College Fighting Saints, 24-14 in this battle. And Coach, you pointed out something there at the end of the game for Montana Tech. The second half was all about the special teams and the defense because all their points came there.
3: Well, it did. But, again, offensively, they run the ball the second half. You know, I don't know what the total yards were, Morgan, but you know, they took a ton of time off the clock, marched the ball down the field twice with the running game, which is what I felt they had to do. So, you know, now as you prepare for Tech down the road, they're not one-dimensional.
2: You saw a running game that actually works.
3: And Jarrett Wilson didn't carry the ball 25 times.
2: Got to like that. Morgan, why don't you run us through some of those key numbers?
4: Okay. You're speaking to the rushing attempts. They end up with 49 on the game, definitely leaning on those legs there in the second half. And finished with 199, just a yard short of 200 with 40 yards to carry, 4.1. 19 receptions there for the Ore Diggers for 130 yards, 7 yards average.
2: Which isn't normal. Think about that, only 119 yards passing for Tech.
4: Exactly. Much more, and you're going either way. 329 total yards, 40 yards of play. And then speaking to how good that Tech defense has been, only 8 first downs allowed, and they do keep Carroll under 100 yards with that last sack for the game.
3: That's amazing.
4: As Carroll was only able to rush for 27 yards and 72 yards passing. Big one is turnovers. Both teams had 2 fumbles for both teams and then 1 interception there for both teams as well. Time of possession, all Tech as they lean on that run in the second half of the game. 36 minutes and 39 seconds to 21-56 for Carroll as well.
2: Wow, and Coach, as you look at these numbers, you go back to film this weekend, you look at those numbers, you got to be sitting there thinking, if you're Carroll, what happened to our offense?
3: And, right.
2: You know, instead of how good was Tech?
3: Yeah, and you know, again, Hewitt's a dynamic quarterback. They got the good receivers. I did feel they were a little young in the offensive line, and I think that showed up. Tech did a great job in the offseason shoring up their defensive front with a little bit of girth. They brought a couple, you know, guys in, one transfer, and just, you know, defensively, I can't say enough. And you know, to get the running backs back to where they're going downhill like they were today and gaining yards is a real, real plus as we go down the road next week to Western.
2: And Morgan, as you looked at this ball game, you called it early. You said this was going to be a game where the line is going to make the difference, the run's going to make the difference, and Tech leaned on that and it paid off.
4: Yeah, absolutely. And it's really nice having not one but 2 backs, which we didn't really see even last week, as Ho finishes with 19 attempts and 94 yards gain for a 5-yard average, and then Krigula coming in when he needed a little bit of a break, 16 attempts for 74 yards. Quite the deputy there.
2: So
4: you have two
2: backs knocking on the door of the 100, so you really didn't need the passing game, Coach. So
3: no, they did. You know, I think Coach Sampson at halftime said, hey, if we're going to be a championship, you know, type of team, we've got to be able to dominate the line of scrimmage with our offensive line, which is an experienced offensive line. I mean, they lost a couple guys, but, you know, they've got some experience up front, and you know, they don't have the tight end type of people they've had the last couple of years, but those 2 young guys who are just starting to play are doing a nice job of blocking for them. And, you know, I just think the balance that they created today is going to make it a lot more difficult to prepare to play for Tech each week down the road.
2: So So as you're sitting here getting ready for next week, you're Montana Tech, you're going to enjoy the win tonight. But next week you're down the road to Western. It's always tough to play down there in Bulldog Land, and that new stadium they're darn proud of, and they like to defend it.
3: It really is. I helped them pay for that stadium, so I... it's been a great asset to Western Montana College. Being an alumni and former athletic director there, just worked and worked and worked to make that happen through the years. And it's a great facility like this one is now. And Western still searching for a quarterback. I think they were coming out of spring anyway. And, you know, that's where the advantage really goes to Tech next week.
2: And I got to say this, though, Coach, since you helped build the place, are we going to be in the McDelaney suite when we go down?
3: We'll probably be like Carol over on the berm. I don't know where did they put us. I think we were on a platform.
2: In the bleachers?
3: Yeah.
2: You and I did that a couple of years.
3: Behind the thing. It was okay as long as it doesn't rain or snow, but they'll take good care of us since I'm with you, Ron.
2: If it rains or snows, Morgan's doing the game with you. I'll talk to you guys later. Either way, Morgan, some final scores from around the frontier?
4: Well, it looks like Western is going to come up with the win over Northern, 49-28, with 4 minutes left there in the game. And I lost the other big game.
2: College of Idaho, you don't even have to give us a score because they're up 63-19 in the third. So,
4: and that's what it says right now as well.
2: 63-19.
3: I'm never going to forgive you for taking me to Frenchtown and making me sit outside.
2: Wasn't that miserable?
3: Was that Butte Central?
2: Butte Central. You and I did the game.
3: Yeah, you did the game.
2: Guido was playing. You were only there because Guido was
3: right.
2: Playing.
3: If he wasn't
2: playing,
3: I would have been sick that night. Miserable.
2: That was a miserable night. Well, thank you both for joining us here on KBOW. The Sportsman of the Air is Morgan. Last night we got a win with the Bulldogs. Tonight we get one with the Diggers. The hometown team's doing pretty darn good on KBOW.
4: Yeah, absolutely. And it's a joy to call those games.
2: Love it. Well, thanks for joining us, everybody. Once again, Montana Tech gets a win over Carroll College here at Bob Greenfield, 24-14. As the number 5 Diggers continue to dominate in the frontier. And we'll continue to cover the Diggers next week from Western, so join us then. For Mick Delaney, for Morgan Griffin, I'm Ron Davis. Thanking you for joining us and the call with Luke down at the studio here on KBOW in Butte.
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7: From ABC News, I'm Mike Dabusky. U.S. Envoy Steve Witkoff and Jared Kushner are meeting with Russian President Vladimir Putin right now, hoping to hammer out a deal to end the war in Ukraine. As the talks are happening, both sides have agreed to pause strikes after they spent days trading air attacks.
8: This is Russia has not backed off of its demand for key territory in eastern Ukraine, and that has been a non-starter for Kyiv. So for some, the expectations are low on this leading to a significant breakthrough. And after the meeting in Moscow, the two are due to travel to Kyiv to meet with President Zelensky. This would mark their first known trip to Ukraine since this war began.
7: ABC News foreign correspondent Marcus Moore, a spokesperson for the Kremlin, says there's been no talk of new ideas to end that conflict. 3 Iranian oil tankers were struck by U.S. forces in the last day, what U.S. Central Command says is retaliation for attempted strikes on American naval ships. It comes a day after President Trump looked to minimize the conflict in the Middle East.
9: This is obviously an attempted provocation by Tehran. The whole idea of Iran firing ballistic missiles at American sailors on open waters. CENTCOM saying an aircraft carrier and a guided missile destroyer successfully evaded multiple unprovoked Iranian attacks. No Americans were harmed, even as they were being fired at.
7: ABC's Stephen Portnoy reporting in Washington. 17 million people are expected to be screened at airports this weekend as Americans celebrate the Labor Day holiday weekend. Some major storms in the southeast, however, are threatening to disrupt travel. And it's back to square one in the Lindsey Clancy trial.
10: Lindsey Clancy is back at a state mental health hospital after the judge declared a mistrial when jurors could not break a days-long impasse over whether to hold her criminally responsible for killing her three children or not guilty because she was suffering severe postpartum psychosis.
7: ABC's Aaron Katursky, a judge in that case, has scheduled September 29th as a day to reconvene. You're listening to ABC News.
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7: An anti-immigration protest briefly tied up the busiest ferry port in the UK today.
18: Dozens of men in masks and dressed all in black blocked roads at the UK's busiest ferry port in Dover. They stood looking menacing at the entrance to the port that connects England with France. It was intended as an anti-immigration protest and was promoted by far-right social media activists. The demonstration temporarily disrupted traffic and caused some delays. Patrick Reeval, ABC News, London.
7: Two people were killed in Greece today when the fighter jet they were flying crashed during an air show. Greek officials now say they're investigating. A chunk of the ceiling fell down at the Kennedy Center yesterday. It happened during a night of severe storms in the D.C. region. No one was injured, according to a Kennedy Center statement. It comes as the Trump administration's effort to renovate the Performing Arts Center, which includes adding the president's name to the facade, faces legal challenges in the courts. And researchers at North Carolina State University say they found an effective way to administer vaccines without the use of a needle.
19: They should be able to just go and floss, and they have the vaccine administered.
7: Dr. Harvinder Singh Gill there, he says the tissue between the teeth and gums may be able to absorb vaccines through flossing. They were successfully able to administer flu vaccines to a group of lab mice. Researchers caution, though, it doesn't work for infants who don't have teeth at this point. I'm Mike Dubusky, ABC News.
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23: 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Looks like today we are going to have some showers and thunderstorms. Other

0: I hope everyone has had a wonderful Saturday here on KVOW. I'm Molly Peck. It's been a second, and I'm so glad to be back with you this evening. We're going to listen to some of our favorite country songs and make our way through this 4 o'clock hour. And I'll be with you for a little while this evening on your hometown station.
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0: Luke Bryan, Sunrise, Sunburn, Sunset. What a great way to remind us that summer is now over, unfortunately. But that is okay. 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

0: It is almost 5 p.m., which means it is almost time for our ABC News that is waiting here just for you on KBOW. 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
1: From ABC News, I'm Dave Packer. Russian state media reports that today's talks between Russian President Vladimir Putin and U.S. Special Envoy Steve Witkoff and Jared Kushner have concluded and that they lasted about 3 hours. Russian President Putin ordering a pause on Kyiv airstrikes for the visit. U.S. Special Envoy Steve Witkoff.
2: I want to thank you for endorsing the no-shoot policy in Kiev and in Moscow for these 3 days that allowed us to be able to come here in a safe manner.
1: Witkoff and Kushner will now travel to Kyiv to meet with President Zelensky. This marks the first known trip to Ukraine since the war began for the two. CENTCOM saying U.S. forces conducted strikes on three Iranian oil tankers after Iran launched missiles at an American aircraft carrier and destroyer.
3: The response from the U.S. today, firing at three crude oil tankers described as part of a shadow network that funds the Iranian Revolutionary Guard. CENTCOM's commander saying in a statement, quote, "Let the message to the IRGC be clear. If you shoot at two of our ships, we will impose an even higher economic cost, taking out three of yours."
1: ABC's Stephen Portnoy. Scenes of hope in Nepal today as at least two people were rescued 10 days after a deadly landslide and flash flood hit the region. ABC's Marcus Moore.
4: Officials said that a woman was rescued at a house, while elsewhere in the region, the Prime Minister's office says a man was pulled out alive from a hydropower tunnel. 500 others are believed to be trapped in various tunnels in the region. Officials say more than 1,300 people were killed and nearly 5,000 remain missing. Since the August 26 disaster, more than 13,000 people have been rescued.
1: The busy Labor Day weekend holiday travel rush is underway. TSA expects to screen more than 17 million people. Monday expected to see one of the busiest days of travel. And road trip will cost you more this year. National average for a gallon of gas up to about $4. 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
1: An anti-immigration protest today at a busy port in the UK.
12: Dozens of men in masks and dressed all in black blocked roads at the UK's busiest ferry port in Dover. They stood looking menacing at the entrance to the port that connects England with France. It was intended as an anti-immigration protest and was promoted by far-right social media activists. The demonstration temporarily disrupted traffic and caused some delays. Patrick Reeval, ABC News, London.
1: A vigil was held this week following the death of 20-year-old Wright State University student Pierre Damas Bell. He died by suicide Monday, walked into traffic on an interstate. The Haitian immigrant, who was in the process of becoming a U.S. citizen, said he was forced to wear an ankle monitor following the loss of temporary protective status. On social media, Bell said he felt shame and humiliation. Mike Fogarty attending the vigil.
13: To be taken away so young, and tragically, it's just... I hope people take this to heart and really look at who he really was, and not just what the rumors are all telling them to believe and lies.
1: The once powerful Philadelphia labor leader Johnny Doc Docherty was released from prison Friday afternoon after President Trump granted a commutation of his sentence. Docherty's attorney, George Boquetto.
14: He was floored, as I was. Floored.
1: A federal judge had already rejected a request for Docherty to be released early to care for his ailing wife. Dave Packer, ABC News.
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16: Let's look at our weather here on KBOW. Looks like today we are going to have some showers and thunderstorms. Other than that, mostly sunny skies with a high near 75 and a low around 40 today. Sunday is a sunny day waiting for us with a high near 75. Looks like some winds could be blowing. Sunday night, we have a chance of some showers and thunderstorms, mostly cloudy skies and a low around 45. This Labor Day, showers and possibly a thunderstorm with a high near 59 degrees and a low around 35 degrees. Tuesday, the sun will be shining.

0: That was Riley Green helping us kick off this 5 o'clock hour. 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

0: already almost to 6 p.m., which means our ABC News is waiting for you. 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
1: From ABC News, I'm Dave Packer. CENTCOM saying U.S. forces conducted strikes on three Iranian oil tankers after Iran launched missiles at an aircraft carrier, an American aircraft carrier, and destroyer.
2: This is obviously an attempted provocation by Tehran. The whole idea of Iran firing ballistic missiles at American sailors on open waters. CENTCOM saying an aircraft carrier and a guided missile destroyer successfully evaded multiple unprovoked